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7: I'm Christine Lisi. On ESPN, it's game two of the NBA's Eastern Conference Finals. Knicks leading the Cavaliers 40-37 in the second quarter. 13 points for Karl Anthony Towns, 10 for Mikal Bridges. Cleveland's Donovan McNabb and James Harden, a combined 12 points. From Carolina, it's the opener of the NHL's Eastern Conference Final. The well-rested Hurricanes, after 11 full days off, looking quite rusty. Montreal leads Carolina 4-1 first intermission. Philip Deneau with a goal and an assist. NASCAR icon Kyle Busch, a two-time Cup Series champion who'd won more races across the sport's three national title series than any other driver in history, has died at the age of 41. His family announced earlier today he was hospitalized with a severe illness and wouldn't compete in Sunday's Coca-Cola 600. Marty and McGee co-host Marty Smith.
8: His legacy is a titan of the NASCAR world and of the auto racing world in general. He was known globally because of the style with which he raced and the dominance that he accrued through all of those years. This man won a Cup Series race for 19 consecutive years. He was utterly unstoppable in that race car.
7: ESPN's Adam Schefter reports reigning NFL MVP quarterback Matt Stafford and the Rams agreed on a one-year, $55 million extension. Baseball, Ronald Acuna Jr., two hits, two RBI, a run scored, removed in the sixth inning tonight as a precaution because of pain in his thumb. Braves leading the Marlins 8-3 in the top of the eighth inning. Blue Jays up 1-0 on the Yankees, bottom six. New York with just two hits on the evening.
9: It's Evan Cohen. Coming up Friday, we'll react to Game 2 of the Eastern Conference Finals. Plus, what should we expect from Wemby and the Spurs in Game 3 against the Thunder? It's on Sportsmanlike, 6 a.m. Eastern, right here on ESPN Radio, ESPN2, and ESPNU.

0: given the feedback, I think he's a great teacher, and these guys recognize that. They take what he says and they apply it. They believe in it. And then again, collectively, they can see each other working extremely hard, making some sacrifices. There's some guys that are back, you know, 3 weeks early, you know, took 1 week kind of at the end of finals through the weekend. And they're back rolling here in the weight room, working together, especially that group. And that was intentionally, you know, the case for them, our coaching staff, encouraging that. And those guys are here putting in that time before the team comes back around Memorial Day.
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6: Len Barker getting a sign from Ron Hesse. Wind up, here it comes. Fly ball center field. Manning coming on, he's there. He catches it. Len Barker has pitched the no-hitter. A perfect game for Len Barker.
5: That highlight courtesy of 3WE. Barker tosses the only perfect game of Cleveland Indians history and the last no-hitter. He never got a three-ball count in that game and struck out 11. The Indians got a 3-0 victory over the Blue Jays. It was the 10th perfect game in Major League history and one of the most attended games in Cleveland history. Even though 7,290 people are being truthful about their attendance of Len Barker's perfect game.
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0: You know, it's funny because the one word I heard in that entire great answer about where the O-line is at and where the competition is at and the accountability and culture that's being created, I heard mindset. And to me, with the offensive line play, a lot of it, like, you don't have to be the most talented guy, but if you're a grinder, like, you can move people, you know? So how much of getting improvement from that position group is kind of a shift in mindset and really focusing maybe less on skill and more on attitude and effort?
1: Yeah, that, and then trust and belief in yourself and your group together. Because, you know, if there's a position group that's got to play together, it's off.

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5: 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Hart, another three. It's good. Josh Hart lighting it up from long distance.
1: 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Here are your hosts, Chris Soldak and Nick Paulus.
6: Well, I am absolutely going to puke if I have to see Josh Hart hit another wide-open three-pointer in Celebrity Row at Madison Square Garden celebrating. Here we are again, folks. Good evening. It's ESPN Cleveland Primetime. 850 ESPN Cleveland streaming live on YouTube. I'm Chris Soldak. He is Nick Paulus. Nick, I don't know, 109-93. The Cavs never had a chance in the second half here, Ty.
7: No, they certainly did not. You're telling me that you didn't like seeing Ben Stiller celebrate like Zoolander 3 just came out? Like, it's gross, man. Like you said, 93 points. I understand the Knicks defense has been extraordinary this playoffs, you know, compared to the regular season. They were good in the regular season, but this
6: is
7: that
6: good.
7: No, but
6: they're good.
7: The Cavs couldn't buy a bucket from long range.
6: But Nick,
7: wide ass open shots too, Chris. Sam Merrill.
6: It wasn't even that. Oh. Here's the most disturbing part of this for me. If I would have told you the game, these numbers, you would have said the Cavs won. Okay, Nick, how many turnovers did James Harden have?
7: Zero.
6: How many total team turnovers?
7: Eight.
6: What about the offensive rebounding battle? Did we win that?
7: We did, 13-5.
6: What about the free throw attempts, Nick?
7: 32-14.
6: You won every statistical category that you would have wanted to. You had everything that you possibly could. James Harden didn't turn the ball over. And you wasted it. He's going to have 12 next game alone. You wasted it. Everything you possibly could have wanted, you wasted. Instead, what you got was Josh Hart, a career high 26 points in the playoffs.
7: Unreal.
6: He outshot your bench from beyond the arc. He was 5 of 11. Your entire bench was 1 of 15. I understand, Nick, the whole role players play better at home, yada, yada, yada, bull crap. You had wide open looks. You couldn't make them. You lost the game. You couldn't make a free throw to save your life. I mentioned that they had 32 attempts. You only hit 22. If you make a few of those in the fourth quarter, it's a different ball game, because at one point you had that 18-point lead, and I know it finished, it got bigger than that at one point, but really they were trying to come back from that 18-point lead. You had to cut down to 7. If you make some free throws, you keep it in single digits. They couldn't do it. They blew it. They blew it. The Knicks were the better team tonight. Don't even get me started on the defensive rotations. Again, James Harden was lost a few times in the second half. They didn't know what they were doing. The Knicks were on a shooting clinic. Just another disgusting loss.
7: And it's one of those moments where, like, I can't remember who. Oh, yeah, I think it was Wendy. Wendy said this months ago. And again, everything that you said, absolutely, chef's kiss. Couldn't, you know, say it any better. But there are guys that came out and balled out early. Evan Mobley being one of them, and a complete no-show the second half of the game. Evan had, I think, 8 points in the first, like, 6 minutes of the game. Chris, do you know what he ended with?
6: I don't even want to know.
7: 14.
6: My God.
7: 14.
6: He disappeared.
7: You said he had, what, two shots the entire second half?
6: I checked that.
7: Maybe three.
6: I checked that with about 5 minutes to go in the game.
7: Well, he ended with 8 total attempts. Field goal attempts. 14 points. He came out red hot. Oh, my God. Like, we were like, could this be Evan Mobley's greatest game of all time? And unlike, like, obviously that's gone. It's a joke. But Wendy said this months ago, saying how there are moments and flashes of Evan Mobley where, like, for like 2 or 3 minutes, he's the greatest player on earth. He looks so ridiculously good. And then there are 30-minute stretches that go on, and you're like, is he even playing? Is he even out there on the offensive end? Or are you playing 4 against 5? Because that's what it feels like a lot of times late in the quarters.
6: 216-710-0850. That's the number to hop on board on the ESPN Cleveland YouTube chat. 35 Trotter fan says, was Paw this mad? That's me, Chris Oldeck, Paw, as they call
7: Hi,
6: me.
7: Paul.
6: Nick Paul is here. Was Paw this mad when they were down 2-0 to the Pistons also? Yeah, I was.
7: And no. We were all sunshine and rainbow. But, what are you?
6: So the most frustrating part about this is that we all know it should be 1-1.
7: Yes, of course.
6: It should be 1-1, and it's not. And now you have to win both at home, period. You have to. Same exact situation against the Pistons, down 0-2, going back home. You have to win both. Now, you mentioned the bigs, Evan Mobley, Jared Allen. At halftime, Charles Barkley saw the same thing we did.
8: It can make their life easier if they play inside and out. Because you see Mobley and Allen have the huge advantage. That will free up Donovan and James instead of them trying to go one-on-one, get their own shot. But they got no answers for Mobley and Allen. They're just too big for these guys. They're killing them on the perimeter. They're killing them on the boards. But the Cavs aren't playing smart. They can't guard this dude. And they can't guard Allen either because OG is just too light in the cake. See too little.
9: Not too light in the cake.
8: Yeah, he's not big enough. I don't care how much you weigh. If you light in the cake, you light in the cake.
6: Listen, he's absolutely right. They didn't have an answer for him in the first half, and they, for whatever reason, decided to go away from it. All right, the Cavs lose. They're down 2-0 in the series now as it comes back to Cleveland on Saturday night. Tonight's final, 109-93. Your chance to react now, 216-710-0850. James in Cleveland. Go ahead, James.
10: Hey, I think that's about it, man. I don't even know if the Cavs deserve to win this series, man. Giving up that first game, to me, just killed it. You know, this is the thing I want to say. You know, when Bernie Bickerstaff was here, they said, you know, he's taking the team as far as he can. So, you know, we're going to get this guy. So they get Kenny. I think Kenny's taking this team as far as he can. We touched this series right here.
6: James, let me say this. I understand everyone's going to want to fire Kenny Atkinson. Thank you for the call. Listen, it feels bleak, okay? You still have 2 home games coming up, and I can promise you, guys, that the Cavs are not going to shoot 9 of 35 from beyond the arc at home. They're not going to. They shot 26% from 3. Sam Merrill is not going to miss... let me make sure I had that. He was 0 of 7. He's not going to miss 7 wide open. And listen, I tweeted out during the game, Nick. I said, at what point does he have to stop shooting? Like, and I say that because he's out there to hit shots. And it's not like he was forcing up bad ones. It's not like he was up late against the shot clock just heaving something up as a prayer. He was wide open. He just didn't hit it. He just couldn't make a shot to save his life tonight.
7: No, he couldn't. And he was driving. He was getting to the lane. It looked like it was much easier for him. He had nice drive and layup.
6: He did that once. But I don't want to make it sound he did it repeatedly.
7: He did it a couple
6: once.
7: Of times. I'm saying he has the ability.
6: He made one.
7: He has the ability to do that, but he refused to do that. Instead, he, again, shooting the threes. And when the threes are wide open, okay, we get it. You're typically going to make those. To your point, Chris, I don't think he's going to go 0-7 next on Saturday. I don't think that that's going to be the case. But, Chris, this is, my Lord.
6: It feels way worse than being down 0-2 to the Pistons. I'll say
7: that. Yeah, oh, my God, yes. Because you know that the Knicks have firepower, that the Pistons, quite frankly, just didn't have. Asar Thompson had 26 points. That wasn't going to happen. I didn't think Josh Hart was going to have 26. Lo and behold, here we are. But you know this because we've seen it in the past. He's able to make those corner threes on you. He's able to do that sort of stuff. Thompson is a young player. He's going to learn in this league. Hopefully, you know, for the Pistons' sake, you know, he gets into a 3-and-D model, and then that's all he does is shoot threes from the corner and makes them most of the time. But what we saw tonight was just, I mean, it felt like the Knicks were just sort of playing with us the second half of the game.
6: The second half, because listen, going into the game, Nick, you and I talked about of like, okay, what were the big things everybody was talking about after game one, headed back in tonight? The first thing that we were talking about was, is there going to be a hangover? Is there going to be that, the game one collapse? There's still that dark cloud over the team. The answer is no.
7: Didn't feel like it.
6: Kenny Atkinson had a cut. He was in the locker room before the game, Carmen, if you can pull that up, when he addressed the team pregame. And let me know when you have it ready. Thank you. You know, we were wondering, what's it going to look like? Are they going to come out swinging with haymakers, or are they going to be passive? Kenny Atkinson addressed this before the game.
9: So let's dominate the first 5 minutes. Let's come out smoking, all right? Let them feel us right off the bat, all right?
6: So he addressed it. He knew. And other than that brain fart from Dean Wade after the first bucket of the game where he threw the inbound pass to the Knicks.
7: Yeah.
6: Other than that, they played a solid 5 minutes. So by the end of the first quarter, which they won, by the way, 27-24.
7: Now, that was Mitchell 3 at the end. But still.
6: But you're sitting there going, okay, they didn't come out with 8 turnovers in the first quarter. And you thought, okay, well, they haven't gotten over that game one loss. That wasn't the case. So right out of the gate, I felt better. They didn't hit shots. And in the second half, they couldn't. And I don't want this wasn't a make miss night, because I just thought in the end the Cavs are exhausted. Donovan Mitchell exhausted. Well, James Harden exhausted.
7: Of course they are. They've played.
6: Oh, I'm not saying it's excuse. You guys play reason or excuse on the next level.
7: I mean, they've played 16 games in
6: basically
7: what, 24
6: every
7: days?
6: Other day.
7: Yeah, 24 basically days basically. So yeah, of course they're tired.
6: But that showed up again. 216-710-0850. Steven out in Reno. Go ahead, Steven.
11: Hey, guys. I think we saw two different games, because I just saw the Cavs miss a lot of shots. And honestly, I think Detroit looks better than New York did. I don't really buy New York. That just could be my fandom speaking. Well,
6: Steven, let me ask you this. I'll let you finish here. What did we say that you didn't agree with from a standpoint of watching two different games?
11: Well, you said it looked like the Knicks were kind of toying with them. But to me, I just saw, like, Sam Merrill, I've never seen him miss, you know, 7 threes in a game before like that. I've never seen some bunnies go off the rim as they were. And it just, you know, it's all a game of momentum. And I just think once the Cavs beat the Knicks, which I think they will game 3, that stops all their momentum, just like it stopped all the momentum for the Pistons, and then we have a series again.
6: Well, Steven, you're right. There's a chance
7: There absolutely is. Yeah, again, thank you for the call. And when I say that the Knicks were toying with us, at no point in the second half, Chris, did I think, oh, here comes a Cavs run. Oh,
6: Nick,
7: here it comes.
6: Even when they got it to 7, I never really felt
7: that
6: confident.
7: They went on that 18-0 run and just, I mean, go New York, go, is going wild. You know, they're probably playing the bing bong thing 24/7 out there. But it just felt like I never thought in the second half, oh, here we go. Here's the comeback. Not once. That's what I mean, that they were sort of playing with us, because everyone in the stands knew it as well. The players knew it too.
6: Yeah.
7: You know, and I'm talking the Knicks players knew it. Donovan's out here doing everything possible to get this done. Obviously is hurting. It sounds like it's an ankle, possibly a groin. Like, Donovan's out here trying to do warrior stuff, and there's just not another person that wants to step up. I thought Mobley was going to be that guy tonight after the first, you know, quarter. I was like, oh my God, here we go. Mobley going to go for 30 and 12 and 5 assists and going to be awesome. And that just wasn't the case. He ended up becoming a no-show on the offensive.
6: He disappeared.
7: Again.
6: He went missing.
7: Houdini. We've played, 16 games now in the playoffs.
6: Yes, in the postseason.
7: Okay. How many of those games were you like, oh, he was a dominant threat? Like, at least on the offensive side. I understand that's not his game all the way, But when you need him to do that, you see there are stretches where he can do that. Chuck is talking about it at halftime, talking about when Allen and Mobley are like that, there's no answer for them. But they refuse to continue to go to them.
6: The other thing is looking at how all of the... They're down 0-2. And I'm sure we'll get sound from Kenny Atkinson and Donovan Mitchell and all the other guys saying, well, they did what they were supposed to do. Right? They're not going to hit the panic button because it's the copy and paste exactly what they said after game two against the Pistons. It's going to be the exact same thing. You mentioned Donovan Mitchell. Got to question how healthy he is. On the broadcast, this was on the game broadcast. They were talking about an ankle and they were speculating. Correct me if I'm wrong, guys. Did I hear that they were speculating about a groin injury? Yes.
7: Again, speculation. We don't know 100% sure, but that's what they were saying.
6: Okay. So it's another postseason that Donovan Mitchell is not. And listen, I understand everybody's banged up, but it's an ankle, it's a groin, whatever it is. I mean,
7: It just happens to some guys, and it's unfortunate that it happened. It seems to happen all the time in the playoffs, but this is just what we have right now. And again, throughout the regular season, Chris, you were one of the most unhealthy teams out there, and now in the playoffs, you were one of the most healthy teams in the playoffs up until right now, when your superstar is now dinged up.
6: ESPN Cleveland YouTube chat, Seth the Wine Guy says, Kenny's terrible at in-game adjustments. Mobley came out red hot.
7: Yep.
6: And they ran zero offense through him after the first quarter. Completely agree.
7: I just don't get it.
6: Way too mellow, says Mitchell's now hurt. Yay. Squid Vet says, stop making excuses for Mitchell. I don't believe we're making excuses.
7: Absolutely not. Mitchell's the only one that actually showed up. I shouldn't say that. Harden defensively is, again, a turnstile. That's just who he is. Offensively, the fact that he didn't have any turnovers is mind-boggling, that you still lost this game by 16 points and James didn't have a turnover is mind-boggling.
6: 216-710-0850, that's the number to hop on board. 216-710-0850 on Twitter. I'm at the OG Paw. Nick is at Nick Paulus, the ESPN Cleveland YouTube chat. Carmen just gave me a very disturbing stat when it comes to Evan Mobley. I will reveal what that was straight ahead.
7: Your head looks like it's about to explode.
6: Cavs lose game two, 109-93 against the Knicks. They head back to Cleveland game three Saturday night. ESPN Cleveland primetime on 850 ESPN Cleveland, streaming live on YouTube.
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6: Well, Evan Mobley disappeared after a strong first quarter. Chris Holdak, Nick Paulus with you. It's ESPN Cleveland Primetime, 850 ESPN Cleveland. Streaming live on YouTube, 109-93. Cavs lose game two, now down 2-0 in the series. Game three, Saturday night back in Cleveland. Nick, give me Evan Mobley's stat line, if you could, please.
7: Evan Mobley, 37 minutes, which is the second most minutes out there. 14 points, 5 of 8 from the field, 2 of 3 from 3, 6 rebounds, 3 assists, 1 turnover.
6: And our producer, Carmen Kahlo, you said in my ear last segment, I apparently had the number wrong. When was Evan Mobley's last field goal attempt of this game?
18: A minute 44 left in the second quarter.
6: Carmen, I don't believe you.
7: No.
6: And I'm saying that because, like, you know I love you.
18: Yeah.
6: But there's no way that's real.
18: Because of free throws don't count unless you make it, his last real field goal attempt was a minute 44 in the second. So
6: his last 2-point or 3-point field goal attempt was in the second? No. Carmen, I refuse to believe it.
7: So to be fair of that, now, what was it? 2 of 4 from the free throws. So that would have meant that he only would have had, what, 2 shots then?
18: His last one would have been the 1 shot in the second half.
7: Shot in the second half.
18: If you count the free throws.
7: If you count.
18: Yeah.
7: My God.
6: Say that one more time. Folks, listen.
7: When was his last official field goal attempt?
18: The last official field goal attempt was a minute 44 in the second quarter.
7: Gross.
6: Mobley, demand the ball. It's not, hey, guys, I'm open. Give me the ball. I scored 10 points in the first quarter. Give me the ball. That big orange round thing, hand it to me. If I'm Evan Mobley, I would have gone up to somebody and just taken the ball. That is ridiculous.
7: If I'm Evan Mobley, I'm saying trade me to Milwaukee. Like, I would be requesting my way out because you are not giving me the rock. And Chris, this isn't like he was dominating the first quarter. He was unbelievable Carmen, I even think I said to you, this might be the Evan Mobley game.
18: You did.
7: And his last official field goal was with less than 2 minutes in the second quarter.
6: Because, Nick, I looked at I must have clicked something wrong because I went to his shot chart.
7: Maybe he...
18: This is according to ESPN's play-by-play. I went to Evan Mobley. It was a minute 44 in the second quarter.
7: That is inexcusable.
6: 216-710-0850. Jake in Dallas. Jake, how you feel about Evan Mobley not taking a shot in the second half?
19: You know, it didn't surprise me now that you said it because my whole point was like, we can't be surprised anymore with this team. Like, they're so frustrating. How do you no-show in Game 6 in Detroit and then you do so well at home? You're Jekyll and Hyde. Everyone, we keep questioning Donovan Mitchell at the end of the game. Now Mobley at the end of the game. This team, we keep giving them benefit of the doubt. Like, that's why we're so frustrated because we know what they're capable of. But how many times do we have to see this team not show up?
6: And Jake, to your point, why do we give them the benefit of the doubt? What have they shown us this year, Jake, to say,
19: we're fans. Because we're stupid fans, man.
6: God, Jake.
7: Bless you, Jake.
6: I don't know if a truer sentence has ever been spoken.
7: That is the most true thing that has ever been uttered here on this station before. We're just stupid fans, which you're not wrong.
6: You're not, Jake, you're not wrong. The other thing that bothers me is it was clear that Donovan Mitchell wasn't 100% healthy. I understand he finished with 26 points, 8 of 18. I get all of that. But when he doesn't have the strength in his legs to hit the front rim of on a free throw.
7: To be fair, that was the only free throw he missed. I just want to be fair on that.
6: I understand.
7: But still, he almost airballed
6: that.
7: But
6: the reason you trade, I know it's the James Harden experience. The reason you trade for him is so he can pick up the slack. You don't need him to be the number one option. You don't really, in theory, he shouldn't be your two option because it should be Evan Mobley, but we just talked about how he wasn't going to get the ball. In these types of games, you need him to raise the floor for everybody else, and he failed at that tonight.
7: You also only had 15 assists out there, but Harden had two. But that's what I was just going to say, Chris. You look at Harden, who only had two assists. Donovan only had one. There were guys that were set up wide open shots. That typically you give Sam Merrill a wide open three, he's going to make
6: He's going to make four of seven at least.
7: Strus is going to be the same way, but they couldn't hit broadside of a barn.
6: So let me ask you this. I'm not as furious, obviously,
7: as game one. That was wild.
6: Are we then going to talk ourselves into that they just didn't make shots?
7: Yeah, of course.
6: This was a seven-point game in the fourth quarter. And we went through the numbers. Josh Hart scored 26. He made 5 threes. Your entire bench made 1.
7: Yeah. Knowing all of that, Chris, again, I stand by what I said. In the second half, there were at no point in time was like, okay, they're going to go on a run here. I just didn't believe it for this game. Now, that's not to say you come here to Rocket Arena on Saturday, that place is going to be rocking. 0-2 or not, it doesn't matter. That place is going to be ready, and it's going to be a powder keg. It is going to be ready to explode. That said, you have to show up in this first quarter because there are going to be some nervous fans if it is a brutal first quarter. You can't have that. You need to have a quarter like you had tonight, first quarter-wise, 27-24. You need to win the quarter or at least make it very close. And give us as fans the reason to celebrate you and hope that you can turn this series around. It's all right there for you, game three, Chris.
6: Nick, I can't get over the fact that your super max player didn't take a shot in the second half.
7: Game
6: two of the Eastern Conference Finals. I can't get over it.
7: I know.
6: 216-710-0850. Phil in Grand Rapids. Go ahead, Phil.
16: Good evening, Chris. And I think there's some consistency that goes on with this team. Number one is we're much better when we get the ball inside to Allen and Mobley.
6: They didn't have an answer tonight in the first quarter.
16: Yeah, we stray from that. And even Mobley, you know, those first two shots in the first quarter, those threes they hit, stretches the floor. But they just go away from that all the time. And I don't understand that.
6: I think
16: the coaches aren't strong enough to get them going and to keep them going towards thinking about going inside. And I think that they're like kind of development coaches. You know, it's not just Atkinson. What's the rest of that coaching staff doing?
6: To your point, and thank you for the call, somebody has to be saying, hey, Kenny, Mobley's on fire, man.
7: So it's funny.
6: Also, the players. I know the players can recognize it. We saw Donovan Mitchell and Evan Mobley refuse to go into a playoff game this year. Why? Because they knew that the second team was playing well. Don't tell me they don't recognize it. How, after a hot start like that, do you... I understand you want to get other people involved, but to not go back to it? Richard Jefferson and Tim Legler on the broadcast on ESPN were praising Evan Mobley for how aggressive he was. Richard Jefferson said, this is the best version of Evan Mobley when he's this aggressive. What the hell happened? What are you doing?
7: It's like his powers got zapped from Space Jam. That's what it feels like. And it is mind-boggling. There's no other words that I can say about this because what Evan Mobley is capable of doing is to take you to the next level. And unfortunately, the inability to get him the ball or just straight up going like, nah, let's go with the guards that can't make a shot.
18: Yeah.
7: Like, that makes no sense to me whatsoever.
18: Tony Ring says Evan Mobley needs to choke slam someone to get on the ball. D. Peter B. Ball says we're capable of winning both at home.

0: games down. It shouldn't be like this, but it certainly was tonight. It's disheartening.
1: 216-710-0850. Bob in Twinsburg, how you feeling after the loss, Bob?
2: Well, guys, you know, I called you the other night and I said that it was a soul-crushing defeat. It was inexplicable. It was unbelievable. It was insane. And I said, Chris, that the Knicks were going to come out on fire and blow the doors off the Cavs in the first quarter. That didn't happen.
1: Didn't happen, Bob.
2: I was actually mildly surprised that the Cavs came out and played well. And then, just like you guys have been saying over the last couple of minutes, Evan Mobley disappeared. Was it ISO ball from Harden and Mitchell? I mean, Sam Merrill couldn't hit a shot. Strus couldn't hit a shot. The role players didn't show up. Josh Hart is a role player. He showed up, and he had a huge game for the Knicks.
1: And Bob, to be expected at home for New York, and thank you for the call. They were in this game. The thing, and I have this written down with those free throw numbers, and I saw absolute villainy on the YouTube chat. It says the same thing. You miss free throws down the stretch when you could have cut into this lead by even more. And the thing that hurts, you're in the bonus with 9 minutes to go. 9 minutes. All you got to do is draw a foul, and that's 2 free points. And every time they got to the line, you missed at least one, and it felt like they missed both every time. That one, I forget, it was Mitchell, or it was Evan, Jared Allen, maybe, at the free throw line. Like, don't worry, he'll make at least one.
3: He missed
1: the first.
3: It was Jay, yeah.
1: I look back, he goes, oh, don't worry, he'll get
3: don't
1: one.
3: Don't worry, he'll make it.
1: He missed the second, he goes, Grab!
3: No, I lost it.
1: He said
3: it,
1: a few
3: yeah.
1: choice words I can't repeat right now.
3: Very much so, yes.
1: All right, 216-710-0850 on Twitter. I'm at the OG Pond. Nick is at Nick Paulus. The ESPN Cleveland YouTube chat will take you up until midnight tonight. We hope to hear a little bit from Kenny Atkinson, Donovan Mitchell, and a few others. Nick, we have a Knicks fan on the line. We'll spend the break deciding if we want to hear from him or not. 216-710-0850. It's ESPN Cleveland Primetime, 850 ESPN Cleveland, streaming live on YouTube.
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4: That's the voice of Donovan Mitchell following the 109-93 loss to the Knicks in Game 2 Eastern Conference Finals. Donovan Mitchell finished the night 26 points, 8 of 18 shooting, had 4 rebounds, 1 assist, only 1 turnover. From a turnover standpoint, your stars played well. You only had 8 total, but they fall down 0-2 in the hole. We'll hear more from on that quote from Mitchell here in a second on the YouTube chat. The amazing Mr. Hyde has a suggestion for you, Nick.
5: Oh.
4: He says, you should have to change your name. It's way too close to Knicks. I kind of agree. Until this series. So what name should we give Nick?
6: What's his middle name?
5: Alexander.
4: Oh, I thought you were trying to remember what your middle name was.
5: Bro, it's been a day. So no, yeah. No.
4: I think we call him Alexander for the rest of the series. Hyde, thank you for the suggestion.
5: I like it. Alexander.
6: Alexander.
4: No. Do you have another suggestion?
5: No.
4: Alexander it is then.
5: Damn.
4: That's what it is. All right. Chris Oldak, Alexander Paulus. Dude, that's so weird.
5: It sounds so weird.
4: It's so weird.
5: It sounds weird.
4: But we'll go with it.
5: I'd say Slick because that's what Gerard calls me.
4: But I'm not Gerard.
5: But you're not Gerard, and Slick sounds like Nick.
4: I think we just make Alexander work.
6: Yes, Alexander.
4: At least through the rest of the series.
6: And if it works.
5: Can I go with like Alec?
4: No. That's worse than Alexander.
5: I don't know.
6: Why would you be Alec and not Alex at that point?
4: 216-710. Seth the Wine Guy says Al Paulus.
5: Al. I can go with
6: Chris
5: Al.
6: And Al.
5: Chris and Al.
4: All right.
5: Paul and
4: I
5: Al.
4: Said we have a New York fan on the line.
5: Okay, yeah, let's.
4: Against my better judgment, we welcome in Alfonso in New York. Hi, Alfonso. Are you here to gloat?
7: No, I'm not here to gloat tonight because I was shocked that the Cavs didn't win tonight. I picked the Cavs to win essentially because I thought that the Cavs were going to come out looking better, which they did in the first quarter, and then the Knicks surprisingly shocked me, and they looked better in the whole
4: game. Well, Alfonso, let me say this. I'm sure you have a great take, but a real New York fan would be ripping us. I don't buy the fandom. You would you should be coming out here and absolutely just trolling us.
5: Thanks for the call, or is he still on?
4: No, he's not on.
5: Oh, okay.
4: No,
5: thanks for the call.
4: He's a Knicks fan. Come on, Al, you're better than that. 216-710-0850. Ken in Brecksville. Hi, Ken. How you feeling?
8: Oh, not bad. Not bad. Just a few things. Our two guys, big guys. You could see after the first 8 minutes or so, once they slowed down playing our two big guys, they just packed it. You can't win when your five shooting guards who came off the bench, all guards, were 5 for 22 and 1 for 15 on three-pointers. They were taking shots. They were not trying to get the ball in because that's not their game. And unfortunately, what we're seeing, and Mobley not getting shots, because they packed the paint, they couldn't do it. And one last thing, Kenny made his normal mistake. He takes Mobley and
4: Allen?
8: I forget his name. No, my mind's going. Our best guard.
4: Mitchell.
8: I'm sorry. Yeah, he takes them out all the time. The first quarter, for 5 minutes. And he does the same thing in the fourth quarter. After 5 minutes, he takes him out. We were getting some momentum. He took him out again.
4: Yeah.
8: He put him back in. It was too late again.
4: Yeah, Ken, you got to ride the hot hand and appreciate the call. Yep. Like, you're at that.
5: I was just
4: when they're playing that well, you got to leave them in.
5: You would
4: and
5: think,
4: you got to feed them.
5: You would think, but this is, and we've as the media have asked that recently. This is the last series. Why'd you take Donovan out whenever the run was right there? Well, it's just the scheduled timeout. It's the scheduled time for him to come out of the game to give him the extra rest in the fourth. I'm sorry, by that point in time, the game's done. You're cooked.
4: Yeah,
5: you need your best players out there at all times. Also, Chris, we've said this before. I'll say it again. We were so spoiled as Cavs fans to have a guy like LeBron go 48 minutes, could play the entire game, and you wouldn't have to worry about anything. Instead, we're here looking at Donovan Mitchell, who played 39 minutes, and you're like, okay, it's typically up from what he typically does. But when you need him to do 42 to 45 minutes and only have a breather every once in a blue moon, that's the only time. Like, we need guys out there that you can consistently rely on from time in, time out. And Donovan does the best he can, but his body's breaking down again.
4: 216-710-0850. That's the number to hop on board. Donovan Mitchell at the podium on the game 2 loss.
3: Nothing. We just didn't make shots. I loved everything about the looks we got. And some days you just miss the open ones. We got great looks. Sometimes we're in and out. Sometimes we're short. Offensively, I'm not worried at all. We did a really good job getting to the paint, trying to find guys. And I mean, that's why our assist total was low. It's just because we couldn't make shots. And it was everybody. So nothing to hang our head about. They protected home court. And we've seen this before, so we gotta go get game 3.
9: You guys have obviously played a lot of basketball over the last month. How much do you think
3: we're not tired. We're not tired. We're ready to go for game 3.
4: Okay. So listen, I'll take him at his word. Okay.
5: You'll take that he's not tired.
4: I'll take him at his word.
5: Okay.
4: And I'll continue to use and follow what Brian Windhorst says, that if you're out there, you're being judged as you're good to go. So if Donovan Mitchell is out there, I'm going to judge his performance whether he's injured or not. If he's injured...
5: if he's injured, we're going to figure out the day after when they're going to be, oh, by the way, Donovan's going to need surgery on his groin.
4: Yeah.
5: Like, something like that will come from all of this in hopefully a month. You know, hopefully we're talking about this and you won the championship. But as it currently stands right now, Chris, like, this is just, you are behind the eight ball once again.
4: Chris on the YouTube chat says, Merrill missed plenty of wide open shots.
5: He did?
4: And Hart... Josh Hart made his. So, looking at those numbers, yes, it was pretty bad for Sam Merrill tonight. He was 0 of 7 from the three-point line, whereas Josh Hart tonight, 5 of 11. Speaking of Hart's night, here is Donovan Mitchell.
3: Not comparing the players, but you see a similar situation in the other series, you know, and with Caruso, they're guarding him kind of the same way, so... I'm not saying he's him or whatever or vice versa, but, you know, you just got to adjust. And we'll look at the film and figure out ways to adjust. But sometimes you got to tip your cap. He made a one-handed spin move. I mean, and not to say he's not capable, but, like, sometimes, you know, that's what happens. And I think the biggest thing is we'll make our adjustments, but you give credit where credit's due. They made the right plays and knocked down the shots they were supposed to make.
5: He's 100% right in the sense of, like, Sam's going out there missing a lot of these shots that are easy makes typically for Sam. And we know one thing that is the truest thing of all things in the entire world, especially in NBA playoffs. Your role players play so much better at home than they do on the road. Josh Hart is a role player for the Knicks. He is going to go out there. He had a career high in points tonight. I don't think he's going to have 26 in game 3 or game 4 in Cleveland. That said, there are a lot of times where we've seen players go certainly from hot to very cold instantly. I mean, we all remember, like, Ty Jerome, what was that, year before?
4: Last year,
5: thank you. That he was unplayable. Like, for the longest time in the stretch, we're like, are we going to give this guy a huge contract to be our backup point guard, to be the guy and everything?
4: Yeah.
5: And then he couldn't make a shot to save his life. Like, he was getting run off the floor. And we're not seeing that with Sam, so just be sure of that. But there are guys that just, like, clamp up And you're like, why? I need you to make this shot. And you're not there. I hope that all changes game three. And then you can sort of turn this around. But Chris, those are, you can't go down 3-1.
4: No, you like, have to, I mean, if you realistically.
5: These are both must win games. Yes. 3-1, you're done. 3-1, you're done.
4: You're not coming back from 3-1.
5: You're done.
4: Just like the Pistons being down 2-0, here we are, Donovan Mitchell in the same situation again.
10: I think it helps just from a mentality standpoint. This isn't our first time at it, right? This isn't our first time facing adversity. We've been through 2 game 7s. So being down 2-0 is not the biggest challenge. You know what I mean? It's just something we just, it's right here. So let's go ahead and take advantage of it, right? Understand that they're going to make adjustments. We are as well. And obviously, our process was right tonight. You know, I'm not mad at, you know, what we did offensively. Defensively, make some tweaks and changes. And like you said, sometimes you got to tip your cap to the shot making. And that was tonight. And it's really, I hate to make it, it's really as simple as just we have to protect home court. And that's really it.
4: Again, he's not wrong. Now, the Cavs did make a change when it comes to Jalen Brunson. They held him to 19 points tonight. It felt like he still had more, but he wasn't as dominant, obviously, as he was in game one.
5: Brunson, I mean, he had 2 points in the first half.
4: Yeah.
5: And then he went out there and had 17 in the second, which it is what it is. But they didn't need him to go wild in the second half.
4: No. But now, what are you going to do? How are you, you know, your traps and your zones defensively, none of that really worked. You had guys wide open. It was basically a shoot around for the Knicks in that second half and really for most of the game. So there's more adjustments to be made. All right, Cavs lose 109-93, down 0-2, headed back to Cleveland Saturday night. Chris Oldak, Al Paulus, Nick Paulus, you know, depending on which way you want to, what you want to call him tonight. More of your reaction straight ahead, 216-710-0850 on the ESPN Cleveland YouTube chat, on Twitter as well. I'm at the OG Paw. Nick is at Nick Paulus. It's 850 ESPN Cleveland, streaming live on YouTube.
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4: That is the voice of Cavs head coach Kenny Atkinson following the 109-93 loss to the Knicks tonight, game two. Now you're down 2-0. Series comes back to Cleveland Saturday night. Josh Hart, a career high, 26 points in the playoffs. He's currently being interviewed on SportsCenter. Great. And it brings me to this. Chris on the YouTube chat says, we as Cavs fans get to hear again by the national media that New York and the Jalen Brunsons are the best NBA team ever assembled, and the series is over after two games. Chris, you're right. Not going to be able to watch or listen to anything national because
5: it's going
4: to
5: be a while.
4: It's going to be a while. But here we are.
5: Josh Hart, these are just the stats that are popping up. Held the Cavs to 3-12 as a primary defender.
4: God,
5: Donovan Mitchell, 1-6 against Josh Hart tonight, who, again, career high 26 points, 5 of 11 from the three line.
4: You've got to give him credit because
5: he was a baller tonight.
4: We were talking about this as the game was going on. He's the kind of player that you despise when your team is playing against him. Like, the look of him.
5: Sure.
4: You just want somebody to give an elbow on the floor.
5: Yeah.
4: Right?
5: Pull the goon squad and somebody tackles him.
4: You know, I'm not saying hurt him, but you know what I mean.
5: Nah, tackle him.
4: But you want to, you just,
5: yeah, but if he's on your team.
4: If he's on your team, man, you love him.
5: You love him. He's the deli. He's a taller deli. That's what he is. He's a taller deli.
4: All right, Carmen, this is ready to go. Okay, this is the clip I wanted to hear. We've been talking ad nauseum already tonight about the fact that Evan Mobley dominated in the first quarter. 10 points. He came out.
5: Was it 10 points?
4: I believe so.
5: I thought it was 8. Okay, 10 or 8.
4: I could be wrong.
5: Doesn't matter. He ended with 14.
4: He had 2 threes in the first few possessions of the ball game. Came out with confidence, was playing great, and then poof, he disappeared. Like a magic act, disappeared. I was waiting to hear what Kenny Atkinson, how in the world is he going to explain this? Well, folks, we'll all get our answer together.
16: Yeah. I mean, we got to look at it. Because that's obviously as well as Evan played in the first half, he should have more shots. Again, I could just say they were really tagging our rollers. They are in there. You know, my big kind of, you know, preaching to them these past day or two is hit the open man, and I felt like they did that. So, you know, we'll have to look at it. Of course, you always got the offensive boards. Can we get out and transition more? You know, that would be another way, but, yeah, you're right, Dave. We got to find a way to get them involved more, even with the defensive plan.
4: So he's got to go back and look at all the data. He's got to go see what the data says.
5: He's got data that we don't have.
4: Kenny, you said it yourself. You knew he was playing well in the first quarter. Demand that he get the ball. Demand it. Have him bring the ball up. I know that doesn't actually work. We've seen that throughout the postseason where it's infuriating, but you've got to get the ball in his hands. Run a high pick and roll. Have him be the screener. Like, do something. Do something.
5: There was a game, and sorry that I don't remember exactly what it was, but we were begging for them to screw the rotation. And Kenny said exactly that in the post-game presser, hey, we just said screw the rotation. We need our best guys out there. Sometimes you just need to say screw the game plan. Give it to the guy that's hot. And I'm sorry.
4: We need go ahead.
5: I need to see Evan Mobley over the next handful of games dominate at least one game. And not a quarter, not 5 minutes, not a half, a game. In order for me not to come on these exact damn airwaves and demand Giannis Antetokounmpo to be here in Cleveland next year, I need to see something from this 7-footer that is not doing what he needs to do, which is be consistent. Chris, do you know how many 30-point games Evan Mobley has for his career? Guess.
4: Off the top of my head, I don't.
5: Nine 30-point games for his career. He's been in the league for, 4 or 5 years now?
17: Six.
5: No. It's not six. But let's say five.
4: Yeah.
5: Okay? Nine 30-point games. Do you know how many 50-point games Giannis has? Nine. With a career high of 64.
4: I mean,
5: Chris, this is inexcusable. We are going to keep... There was one of those Instagram accounts that pop up that, that retweets everything. Thank you. Five. 5 years he's been in the league, that just recycles the information, the Dove Klimans of the NBA. One of those popped up talking about the, you know, the Cavaliers, you know, requested a trade for Giannis in February. I didn't want to see it today because I thought we had a chance to win this game and take over the series. But instead, this is what we're looking at, Chris. We're looking at 14 points, 6 rebounds, 3 assists. And at a point in time, you were like, this, he's gone for 8 or 10 points or whatever it was in the first quarter. Maybe this is the game. But no, it's not. And it's because they refuse to give him the ball. And he refuses to demand the ball. You know who would demand the ball? Who would want the rock? Giannis.
4: Yeah, he would.
5: Ridiculous.
4: 216-710-0850. 216-710-0850. Adam in Lakewood. Adam, what happened to Evan Mobley?
17: Oh, you guys. Don't get me started on Mr. Mobley. Holy cow. I don't envy you guys because you always have great points of view and then things start to pan out and then you got to say, I've been saying that for months. Well, I've been saying for months, the whole operation needs to run through Mr. Mobley. His game needs to look like Joker. And guys, this thing's going 7 with the Cavs taking it. I got to tweet you guys. I wrote on the glass at my home bar, win it all Cavs. I want to tweet it to you. I'm so proud of it. Anyway, it's evident that the Cavs were capable of sweeping this Knicks team. Some New York elite from the dark web called in a favor, and that's why we pulled off the dogs and gave game one away so this could go 7, and
4: oh,
17: all
4: Adam,
17: the New York Knicks fans don't have to cry. It's going 7, and the Cavs are going to win.
4: Okay,
5: Adam, from your lips to God's ears, I hope you're right.
4: If it goes 7 and they win, great. The idea that, what was it? He was alluding to the idea that
5: he was alluding that in the dark webs of the NBA, somebody called in a favor and extended the game for...
4: Sure.
5: The Cavs choked away a 22-point lead with 7.5 left to go.
4: 216-710-0850. Skip in Cleveland joining the fray. Hi, Skip.
18: Sam Merrill tonight played like somebody who worked at Merrill Lynch. 0 for 7. Are you kidding me? Evan Mobley got 0 touches after the bigs. They could take advantage of Cat. 0 shot attempts. Are you kidding me? That's because Kenny Atkinson, who I call Kenny Reddit because he has the intelligence of someone on the Reddit board. James Harden doesn't get him the ball. James Harden, because he does not play like a guy who has the will and wherewithal.
4: All right, Skip. All right. He was on a roll.
5: Skip, you had us.
4: I'll give him the Sam Merrill Lynch.
5: That was a great one.
4: You know there's got to be some nerdy investment banker at Merrill Lynch saying, I could have hit one of those tonight. You know it.
5: I went 3-7 in my rec league tonight. Tomorrow I'm hitting the spreadsheets.
4: Oh, my God. 216-710-0850. I'm also...
5: Am I out of line for what I said about Mobley? About, like, because I don't want to talk Giannis. I don't. But they are going to force that down our throat.
4: It's inevitable once this series is over.
5: Especially if it's gentlemen swept. Like, that's all we're going to talk about. And I don't want to talk about that. Because I think that you do have a real chance to win game 3. But a lot of things need to change between now and game 3. And that's less than 48 hours away, Chris. You need to figure out a lot of stuff. And some of it, like Donovan said, Kenny said, everyone is saying, you missed a lot of open shots tonight. That's true. But there are opportunities there to be done. It's not like the New York Knicks came out and scored a buck 40 on you. They scored 109 points. That's below their average. Now, they held you to 93 points, which is wild.
4: Let me just, we've had a bunch of different
5: angles of stuff.
4: So what is the most concerning now coming back to Cleveland for game 3 being down 0-2? Is it Evan Mobley disappearing? Is it Donovan Mitchell maybe not quite healthy, and we've kind of seen this before. Is it James Harden just blah? Like, James Harden has done nothing to inspire me as a Cavs fan thinking he's going to step up and play consistently good basketball. Or is it Kenny Atkinson? Like, those are your four biggest pieces to this team right now. Your three biggest stars on offense, collectively, really, Mitchell, Harden, Mobley, and your head coach. Kenny Atkinson, listening to him. Carm, do you have that cut of him explaining again what happened to Evan Mobley? Because just listen to, like, as the head coach, you need to have a better instinct. It's instinct. How can you make adjustments if you don't have the instinct of what's happening and you seeing it and being able to process it? The idea that you have to go back and watch it, the idea that you have to have all of the data to figure out, no, you need to be able to read a game and go.
16: Yeah. I mean, we got to look at it because that's obviously as well as having played in the first half, he should have more shots. Again, I could just say they're really tagging our rollers. They are in there. You know, my big kind of, you know, preaching to them these past day or two is hit the open man. And I felt like they did that. So, you know, we'll have to look at it. Of course, you always got the offensive boards. Can we get out and transition more? You know, that would be another way. But, yeah, you're right, Dave. We got to find a way to get them involved. More, even with the defense they're playing.
4: The really good coaches in this league have their finger on the pulse of what's going on. With minute to minute in these games, you have an idea. And between, and I'm not, listen, Kenny Atkinson cost you game one. I don't think you can say that is so much tonight just because you weren't making shots and all these other factors.
5: I think this is much more on the players for missing the shot.
4: It is, but he still played a role in that.
5: Oh, absolutely.
4: And you can't have your coach be doing that. You can't.
5: One role thing, but I know we're up against it, but Chris, do you know what the points in the paint were tonight?
4: I want to say, I know it was lopsided.
5: 58-40. What did you lose by? You lost by 16. You lost the points in the paint by 18. If you even that up, you're in this game. You probably win this game.
4: Nick, this is the second game in a row, other than the score, you statistically won.
5: I know.
4: It's the second in a row.
5: Bro, this is the cleanest turnover game that we've had all postseason long.
4: I can't believe that.
5: And you only scored 93 points.
4: It's sickening. But the Cavs do come home. Listen. God, I hate that I'm talking like this.
5: At least we got that going for us.
4: Handle your business at home, and it becomes a three-game series.
5: You're right back in it.
4: Handle your you-know-what at home. 216-710-0850. We will hear from Brian Windhorst on how the Cavs can adjust to game three back at home straight ahead. Chris Oldak, Nick Paulus. It's ESPN Cleveland Primetime, 850 ESPN Cleveland, streaming live on YouTube.
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24: 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You know, our backs against the wall. We like to keep things interesting. We like to keep everybody stressing about what the next game is going to be like.
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4: That is the voice of Jared Allen following the 109-93 loss to the Knicks tonight in Madison Square Garden. New York now leads the series 2-0. Game 3 shifting back to Cleveland on Saturday night. We'll hear from ESPN's Brian Windhorst here in a matter of moments. He was on SportsCenter, and we'll get to that. But what Jared Allen said there is true. The Cavs have had their back against the wall the entire series, or the entire postseason. First series, they were up 2-0, but then lost the next two. Went to a game 7, you won it at home.
0: Mm-hmm.
4: Next round, this past series against Detroit, down 0-2. Fought your way back, won 2 games on the road, including game 7. Yes, they've been in this situation already. A, the Knicks are a better team, period. They just are.
5: They are.
4: B, despite what Donovan Mitchell says about you're not tired and all of that, they'll be ready to go for game 3. You cannot ignore the fact that you have played. Carmen, do me a favor. Go back and look at their schedule. Give me the last time they had 2 days off in a row, if you can. I'm pretty sure it was the Toronto series.
5: It was the Toronto series because it was an every other day
4: and
5: thing.
4: Even from series to series, it has been every other day. Chris, has to play a factor.
5: You've played, 16 games in a calendar month?
4: Go ahead, Carm.
25: Between games 4 and 5 in the Raptor series.
4: Whoa, do you know the date?
25: April 26th and April 29th. So 3 days.
5: The playoffs started on April 19th, I think. We've been in the playoffs for
25: April
5: a month.
25: April 18th is when we started.
5: Okay, so we've been in the playoffs for 32 days. You've played every other day, essentially.
25: Yeah, you've had two games where it's...
5: That's it.
4: So the 26th, then the 29th. So from the 29th on... You've played every other night. I mean, that's 3 weeks. That's 3 weeks in the same stretch. The Knicks had, 8 days off in between series? Listen, not making an excuse. It is now because that is a factor.
5: It is all on you because you should have never let those series go 7.
4: Speaking of Windy... We talked to him about this on the Really Big Show in 5 good minutes on the ESPN Cleveland YouTube channel. We've talked to him about this where blowing these games early in that Toronto series, you'd have to pay the bill at some point. What that was, we didn't know. Feels like now all of these games, all of these series every other night for 3+ weeks now, it's catching up to him. It just flat out is. Brian Windhorst on SportsCenter with Scott Van Pelt moments ago on how the Cavs can bounce back in Game 3.
26: Well, Kenny Atkinson likes to focus on process. He likes to think about stuff like shot quality. He will probably say after this game that they did have good process, that they got a lot of open shots, that they just missed them. And that if they get those same open shots in games 3 and 4, they could come back here in game 5 and have a 2-2. That could be true. But the truth is their margin for error against a team like the Knicks is just much smaller. And even though Donovan Mitchell has played fine, he has not played special. And you're going to need special to win in the Garden. And so they're going to go back in a situation where they got to win 4 out of 5.

0: And I think the odds of that are very long. And I suspect, you never know in the NBA, but I suspect game one is going to stick in their minds for a long time.
1: Mm. I mean, he's not wrong. Now, Wendy also preaches there's always time. There's always time. That little, you know, if you're looking at that little hourglass full of sand, boy, not much sand left in it now for the Cavs.
2: No.
1: There just isn't.
2: It's dwindling, and it's going pretty quickly.
1: All right, Nick, biggest change for game three Saturday night. What are you doing?
2: I mean, for me, as much as I've been yelling about feed the bigs and everything like that, your role players will be playing better at home.
1: They better.
2: I firmly believe that you're not going to see an 0-of-7 shooting night from Sam Merrill back at home. But if it does start off that way, I'm going with the guy that is supposed to be your best player in the future, down the road, whatever. Has to be right now. I'm feeding Evan Mobley. I'm sorry. Again, I got to see it.
1: Listen,
2: I got to see it.
1: For two games in this series, when they've gone to him, he's been aggressive. And I don't want to say he's been unstoppable, but the Knicks haven't had an answer. No. Not consistently.
2: Every time that we talk about, you know, Jared Allen, you know, turning into Dr. J and Evan Mobley, when he plays aggressive, it's just a different club. I hate the fact that we have to continue having our backs pinned up against the wall to see us fight back. I'm sick and tired of that, man. Why don't you become the freaking aggressor? For once in your bleeping lives, go out there and smack the Knicks around a little bit. It's inexcusable, man, to drop a 22-point lead in the fourth quarter in the first game and then come out with this. Like, I get it. You missed shots, but you had an opportunity to get right back into it, and you refused to give the ball to the hottest guy out there on the floor. And Evan Mobley just apparently didn't want the ball in the second half either. Like, it's games like this that make you lose faith in your sports fandom.
1: The Cavs this postseason, though, the moment you've started to give up on them and think it's over, they surprise you.
2: They do, but this is the thing, Chris. Quit doing that. Why don't you show some backbone in the first place?
1: I need them to do at least one more time right now.
2: They need to do it two more times.
1: I'm also, my adjustment for game three, I'm telling Jared Allen it's game seven. I'm doing that. Listen, when Josh Hart beats you with a career-high 26 points in the playoffs, makes five threes, which single-handedly outshot Mitchell, Strus, and Merrill combined. Yeah, listen, you had a bunch of chances to win this one. Statistically, you won almost every category that you thought you could. Ultimately, you lose 109-93. All right, tomorrow morning, we're back at it. The really big show, myself, Hammer, ready to go, get you ready, reacting. Got to come home and take care of business. Big thanks to everybody hanging out with us tonight. For Carmen Calo, for Nick Al Paulus, I'm Chris Oldak. It's been ESPN Cleveland Primetime on 850 ESPN Cleveland, streaming live on YouTube.
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14: Look now, but the Knicks have a 2-0 series lead. I'm Q Myers. New York got the victory over the Cavaliers in Eastern Conference Final game number 2, 109-93. Josh Hart, 26 points and 7 assists. Jalen Brunson and Mikal Bridges both had 19 for New York. Donovan Mitchell had 26 points for Cleveland. James Harden had 18. Clearly it was not enough. Now they find themselves in an 0-2 hole in a desperation game coming up on Saturday for Game 3 back in Cleveland. Broadcast will start at 7:30 p.m. Eastern on ESPN Radio and the all-new ESPN app. Thunderstar Jalen Williams will be evaluated day by day, game to game, with a left hamstring injury. Sources told ESPN's Shams Charania on Thursday, Williams will undergo treatment and return based on how he feels, recovering from the second injury to the same hamstring in under 1 month. Williams traveled with the Thunder to San Antonio on Thursday afternoon and is expected to be listed as questionable for Friday's Game 3 of the Western Conference Finals against the San Antonio Spurs. Remember, he missed 6 games due to a grade 1 left hamstring strain before returning for Monday's series opener against the Spurs. And in the NFL, reigning NFL MVP Matt Stafford and the Rams agreed to a 1-year, $55 million contract extension. Sources told ESPN the deal for the quarterback can rise to as much as $60 million with incentives, and he's now tied to L.A. through the 2027 season with $105 million remaining on his contract. For more scores and analysis, check out ESPN.com and the all-new ESPN app. Coming up, more Game Night with Emmett Golden and me, Q Myers, here on ESPN Radio and the all-new ESPN app.
15: Coming up on the Friday edition of Unsportsmanlike with Evan Cole, Michelle Smallman, and me, Chris Canty. The Thunder were extremely physical against Wemby in Game 2. I'll tell you if they'll be able to continue that in Game 3. 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
5: The Indians sell out Street. It all started June 24th, 1995. 41,845 fans packed Jacobs Field, the first sellout of what would be 455 straight.
6: Line to center field. Back is Edmonds. To the warning track, to the wall. It's gone. A grand slam. Home run. The magic continues. The Indians win.
5: The record came to an end April 4th, 2001. Since then, the Boston Red Sox set the new Major League Baseball record with 794 straight sellouts between 2003 and 2013. The historic sellout run for the Indians spanned over parts of seven seasons in which the team won five straight AL Central titles and made two World Series appearances. 2,123 days, 19.3 million tickets, 455, a number we all know.
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1: World and of the auto racing world in general, he was known globally because of the style with which he raced and the dominance that he accrued through all of those years. This man won a Cup Series race for 19 consecutive years. He was utterly unstoppable in that race car that you're seeing right there, Joe Gibbs, number 18, Toyota. And after he moved on to Richard Childress, number 8, Chevrolet, he had become more of a sympathetic figure among the fan base. He was so polarizing in that number 18 car and the 5 car for Hendrick Motorsports prior to that because he won and he was brash in doing so. And that won him a legion of fans and made him a figure that grew NASCAR immensely because we love people that move us, whether that's we love them or we hate them. And KB was such a flashpoint in that way as a race driver. And I just, to see the humility with which he has raced in the last couple of years, and he had wanted so badly to win this season in that number 8, Ryan McGee. And I just talked to him at length on Saturday on our Marty and McGee program on the SEC network. And I just can't wrap my hands around this.
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1: 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Chris Burnett with you here on Sports Center all night. 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The parks were busy on Thursday. 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
1: 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Here are your hosts, Aaron Goldhammer and Chris Oldak.
13: All right, come on, everybody heads up. We're coming home. Everything's fine. Morning, everybody. You can't tell me you're shocked that they lost that game last night. Come on. What's up? Here we go. 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I'm Aaron Goldhammer. Chris Oldak is here. Justin Cooper is here. And RJ, the movie critic, in the house as we get the Cavs back home.
14: Got to bounce back, Aaron.
13: You know, all year, Chris, there are things that this team does that I find very difficult to explain.
14: Yeah,
13: the way they play, the way they don't play, the what gets them excited, what gets them to play hard, what their ceiling is and what their floor is. I thought last night was just yet another example of that. I thought it was a weird performance by the coach, first and foremost. He's clearly married to the idea that their defensive process is correct. But I don't know. The results are telling us a different story. The Cavs are going to have trouble stopping the Knicks. And frankly, if you only give up 109 points with the amount of offensive firepower the Cavs have, they ought to be able to have that as a close game in the fourth quarter.
14: You should, I mean, you can't guarantee they would win it, but you should be in it in the final minutes if you're holding the Knicks to 109.
13: So, look. They left Josh Hart open a lot. I think they're going to continue to leave Josh Hart open a lot. And if he's going to make 50% of his threes, you probably should pack up your locker and go home. If he's not, then it's going to open up some opportunities for you. It felt like they were taking some half measures, Chris, which is annoying, of like, how do we want to guard Jalen Brunson? There were some times where I didn't know what they were doing, and I don't think they know what they're doing, frankly. But whatever. Let's set that aside for a second and just talk about the fact it's a make-or-miss league. The Cavs missed a ton of makeable open shots. Their bench made one three-pointer. Struess was awful last night. Merrill was, I mean, he just couldn't make a shot. I kind of felt for him. I don't know if that's a psychological hangover to the end of regulation of game one or what, but
14: I just think it wasn't his night. Because listen, the reason I say that, He wasn't forcing shots. He wasn't taking ill-advised shots. He wasn't holding onto the ball and throwing up a prayer at the end of the shot clock. He was wide open. Aaron, the ball just didn't go in.
13: So, okay, Donovan is not 100%. Welcome to the playoffs. I'm not going to make a big deal about some injury that's not even listed on the injury report.
14: As Wendy always says, if you're out there, you're out there, and you will be judged as so.
13: Guys, I cannot get over the fact that Evan Mobley was the Cavs' best player for the first half, and he didn't take a shot in the second half. And it just, guys, I'm sorry. I will apologize to everybody in that organization in advance before I go on this rant. It cannot happen, okay? It's on everybody. I'm going to pin it on the cotton candy guy at Rocket Arena, and I'm going to pin it on Kobe Altman. I'm going to pin it on Kenny Atkinson. And I'm going to pin it on Evan himself because it is at some point, Chris, if you're a great player, you got to demand the ball. You got to get the ball. Chris, in the first half, he was taking dudes off the dribble. He was reverse dunking. He was making threes. He was hitting jumpers. He was getting to the basket and he was setting up his teammates. He was the Cavs' best player and they were only down by four. They were playing fine and they were generating plenty of open shots. Where did he go? Did he leave and go to the arena in Brooklyn? Did he decide to go on a sightseeing tour, the Circle Line around Manhattan? How does that happen? At some point, do they not have 57 analysts and analytics and assistant coaches and data that I don't have that should alarm somebody? Maybe they're guarding at times Mobley with Jalen freaking Brunson. Get him the ball! He should demand the ball. They should know that he signed a $269 million contract extension. It's one of the biggest halves of the entire year, and he didn't take a shot? You cannot explain this to me in any rational way other than raising your hand and saying we screwed up. Again, we did something that makes absolutely no sense. Like, I feel like I'm banging my head against the wall, and this has been happening with this team all year. They don't play to their talent level because they do things that are inexplicable. Nobody can defend that. I'd like to see Kenny try. I'm sure he will try because he doesn't take any accountability or responsibility for anything, let alone the biggest choke job in NBA history, which happened in game one. But you cannot tell me that that makes any sense. This guy's playing the best basketball of his career. There's only one ball. Tell James Harden to stop jab-stepping and give the ball to Evan Mobley. Tell Donovan to stop playing woe is me with some phantom injury. Give the ball to Evan Mobley. It should not be that complicated. In the second half of that game, Thomas Bryant and Naquan Tomlin had more shot attempts than Evan Mobley did. Unacceptable. Unacceptable. I don't know how it happens. It's brain lock. I think they need to hire me, frankly, because I could sit there and look at them and say, guys, what is going on with number four? Give them the bleeping ball. They're on an 11-0 run. They're on a 14-0 run. They're on an 18-0 run. Stop chucking up ill-advised jumpers and get the ball to your big guy. Charles Barkley, I don't know. I'm not in the Hall of Fame. I wasn't the best player on the 92 Dream Team, but he was. And he says the Cavs' advantage in this series is that they've got a size advantage inside. And that if they focus on getting the ball to their big guys, and when they've done this, Chris, that's when
14: the Knicks have not been able to stop it. It was the most confident stretch of basketball I've seen Evan Mobley play in that first half.
13: And then what happened at halftime? He left? Did he get on a train at Penn Station and go on the Long Island Railroad? Where did he go?
14: So I'm not putting this just on Kenny. He should.
13: A lot of it is on Evan himself. Demand the ball. Go grab James Harden by that stupid beard. Get him into you and say, hey, dude, stop chucking up bad shots. You're shooting about 30% from the floor. Give me the ball.
14: It's on the players because we saw in the first round of the postseason, the players have awareness. Evan Mobley and Donovan Mitchell didn't want to go back into a game. They knew that the players were rolling. How did they not see that last night Evan Mobley was rolling and say, let's keep feeding him the ball?
13: Guys, I don't know. I noticed it. Allie noticed it. My 4-year-old kid noticed it, and you guys didn't notice it? This wasn't... This didn't click for anybody? I mean, you said that your organizational philosophy for years is let's try to make Evan Mobley our best player. Okay, he's starting to believe it. He's playing a great half. Chris, he was 5-for-8 at halftime. He finished the game 5-for-8.
14: Can't explain it. Can't explain it.
13: So, again, I said this. The three of us did a show together after game 2 against Detroit. And, Coop, I remember you were very dejected, and I told you the Cavs weren't done in that series. And you were sort of, really? You think they'd come back? And I was like, yeah, man. I mean, in the NBA, the Cavs, I expect them to win game 3. I expect him to shoot better. I expect their role guys to show up, and I expect him to make about 15 three-pointers.
14: But, Aaron, we're back in the same situation where you have to win both. You have to.
13: Right. Well, you have to because you're probably going to lose this series because of what happened in the first game, which was the biggest choke job in modern NBA history. You do that, and you don't win the Eastern Conference Finals. You don't have wide enough margin for error to be able to survive that kind of organizational catastrophe. So if you want to know why I think the Cavs are going to be going home here over the course of the next week, A, they're not good enough. They were never good enough. And then B, the choke job, I mean, that's going to be the thing that everybody, my guess, is going to look back on.
14: I would alter that statement by saying they were never good enough consistently.
13: Yeah.
14: Like, they had shown flashes
13: that's right. You
14: looked at it and you go, wow, if this is the team we get at even a remotely consistent level, they're a contender. The issue is it happens once every 5 games.
13: And I, guys, I've really had it with the coach. The stubbornness, and I think he's a nice guy, by the way. I think he's a good guy. I'm not calling him a bad guy. We've had plenty of people coaching in this town who aren't good people, and get the hell out of here. But I just think when you look at some of the things that happen over the course of the 48-minute game, they're unacceptable. And frankly, I think the Cavs can do better than Kenny Atkinson. The decisions on the roster and all that stuff, they're going to have to make them as they go through. I think Mobley has really had a pretty good playoffs, by and large.
14: Yeah.
13: Jared Allen, game 7, Jared Allen's going to go down as he's made incredible growth. I don't know that this is really about not being mentally strong enough anymore. I think this is about, Chris, the word I would use is the same one you picked. I would say it's about consistency. There was, you know, the run at the end of the fourth quarter of game 1.
14: Yeah.
13: And then there was 18-0 at the start of the third quarter last night. Well, I mean, those are two little stretches of basketball. And if you take both of them out, the Cavs are up 2-0 in the series.
14: Right.
13: It's just there's about a 6-minute stretch of both games. The games are 48 minutes long. 42 minutes good. 6 minutes, way bad.
14: Right.
13: So you have to try to, you know, do something about what's going on in the 6 minutes of hell.
14: And so I'll give them credit from a, you know, we've been talking about their mental toughness. I actually thought they answered the bell last night from two standpoints. One, right out of the gate, it would have been so easy to still be hung over from game 1 and fall down 12-0 in this. That didn't happen. They won the first quarter. Okay, check that box. Even after that 18-0 run, Aaron, they got it down to 7 points. You were right there. You were in the bonus with 9 minutes to go.
13: Yeah.
14: It was a perfect scenario. What'd you have to do? Hit free throws. They couldn't do it.
13: Well, that goes down to it's a make-or-miss league. If you're going to miss 10 free throws and you're going to shoot 29%, you're just going to lose. So in that sense, you know, Evan's not a good free throw shooter. What has happened to Jared Allen's free throw
14: shooting? I have no idea.
13: But don't hopefully you get back home and it'll straight. Jared Allen's been a 71% free throw shooter for his entire career. He's shooting 50% in the playoffs. If I was the Knicks, I'd start thinking going hack a Mitch Robinson. He's missed so many and so many important ones to try to stop runs. He's missed two free throws, which is unacceptable. But Chris, I would expect them to make more shots when they get back home. And I do expect them to win on Saturday night. No, I don't think this series is over. I do think it's going to be hard. This Knicks team is better than the Pistons were. So I think beating them 4 out of 5 is a big ask.
14: It's not impossible.
11: They're trying to defend them like they were. They're trying to defend the Knicks like they were the Pistons.
13: But
11: they're trying to play 5-on-4 basketball. You can't do that with Josh Hart.
13: Well, Coop, I don't totally disagree with that, but I also, they only gave up 109 points. Are the Cavs a defensive-centric team, guys?
14: No,
11: but you can't leave.
13: They have James Harden here's on the thing, their roster. Come on. The problem is you can't score 93, Coop.
11: Here's the cardinal rule of basketball, though. If you're going to leave a guy, everyone's played in a run where you got the guy who's got a broke jumper and you leave him open in the corner, that's fine. Once he hits the third one in a row, you tighten up. You adjust. People in rec leagues know that. Why doesn't Kenny Atkinson?
13: It's been a rough time for Kenny. Let's listen to some of what he had to say after this game. First of all, why wasn't Mobley more involved in the second half?
15: I mean, we got to look at it because that's obviously as well as having played in the first half. He should have more shots. Again, I could just say they were really tagging our rollers. They are in there. But yeah, you're right, Dave. We got to find a way to get them involved more, even with the defensive plan.
13: I wish Dave McMenamin was our head coach sometimes. We got to get him more shots. We've got to get him shot. You've got to get him a shot. I'm at a loss for words. On the offensive struggles, because I think that's really where they lost the game.
15: We didn't shoot the ball well. I thought we had a lot of good looks from three, good looks at the rim. I thought our process was right. You know, took care of the ball. Offensive rebounded. I think wasn't a great shooting night. At the end of the day, you got to put the ball in the hole. Tonight, we didn't get it to him in the pocket more, in the pick and roll. It's a little bit like they're sucking in. They're in the paint, and I thought we did a great job hitting the perimeter guys. Bunch of swings, bunch of wide open threes. You know, you gotta kind of take what the defense gives you. Obviously, they're trying to take away those guys. So I think if we would have made some shots early, it could have loosened them up a little, but we never found, you know, the accuracy tonight.
13: I mean, on that point, I agree with them. They just didn't make shots. That's not on the coach. Evan Mobley not having a shot in the second half is partially on the coach. Can't happen. Cavs are going back home.
15: Could easily stole game one. I thought our process was right tonight, so that gives me confidence going home.
13: Kenny, shut up. I got the button so I can actually make you shut up by pushing the thing. You did steal game one, and then you gave it away. That's the unacceptable part.
11: Also,
13: that's the thing you're never going to live down.
11: Right.
13: Dude.
11: Also, you didn't take game one. Like, that.
13: We could have stolen game
11: we
13: one.
11: We could have stolen game one, but you didn't.
13: No, you took it. You had it, and then you gave it back. Like, you can't. If you're a fisherman, Ben Simmons, for example, if you catch a fish and you throw it back, you can't then go back to your family and be like, sorry, guys, I know you're hungry. I had the fish, but I just threw it back. Like, wait, what? No. You made that decision. That's on you.
15: Could easily stole game one. I thought our process was right tonight, so that gives me confidence going home. Obviously, we got the great home crowd. I played well at home in the playoffs. So, you know, we need to get our legs under us. Quite honestly, like, we know their rest advantage, so getting home always helps with that. Definitely probably didn't have the juice tonight that we needed to, which is kind of, you know, it's going to hit it sometime.
13: Have the juice.
14: You know what, Aaron,
13: I'm sick of hearing this.
14: I am too, but this goes back to the first round series against the Raptors. After the Cavs blew, what was it, game three?
13: Yeah.
14: Wendy told us, at some point, you got to pay the bill. At some point, yeah. Whether it's an extra game in that series, whatever it is, because all of these series and all of these, they've blown games throughout the postseason. It's not an excuse. It's a reason. But they're dead ass tired.
16: Well,
14: and that's their own fault because they've been playing. So for three straight weeks now, I did the math last night on the postgame show. For 3 weeks, dating back to Wednesday, April 29th, they have played every other night since that day. Over 3 weeks now. Nobody's fault but theirs.
16: Yeah. They certainly could have gotten themselves a nice break in the middle of this series if they had.

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1: You can find him to coach this damn team. Where is our guy, Lenny Wilkins, when we need him? This coach is a bum. He didn't do it with the Nets. He ain't going to do it here.
2: Bye, yes, Mr. Hyde. I mean, does Strus or Merrill or Tyson want to earn their paycheck? Why don't they climb off of Donovan Mitchell's back, okay? It's sore, fellas. Can you not back him up at all? Can you not give him any help? Hey, Harden, you don't need to keep jacking up shots. Why don't you get some assists, okay? These guys are tired. They're sleepy. Aw, yeah, they don't want to win. They don't want to win a championship. They don't want to ring. Oh, they don't want to go to bed.
3: Hammer, paw. Aaron, you happy now I mentioned your name? I only got two words to say. Go Guardians. Season's over.
4: You gotta be kidding me. So while we're all mulling over the last 48 hours or however long it's been that Kenny doesn't want to spend his timeouts, he lets it get to 18. And then Mike Brown calls a timeout after we hit two shots to get it within 13. Do the math. I think Riz is only a public school kid, but that's 5 points, fellas. God, are we gonna get swept?
5: I was a public school kid till I went to NYU. Then I figured out, yeah, an 18-0 run. Chris, what if you give up an 18-0 run, what are the odds you're going to win a road playoff game?
6: 1%?
5: Yeah. Hey, the 1% shot quality. Bob in Canton is on the RBS.
6: Hi, Bob.
5: Hi. Hey, Bob.
7: Hi. How you doing today?
5: Oh, it's beautiful.
7: Okay. My take is Mike Brown saw in the first half that Mobley was having a great game at halftime. He made the adjustments, say, okay, we're going to pack in the center, and we're going to let the guys outside shoot because they're not making any shots. Just the opposite of what the Knicks were doing. They were making their shots from outside and letting the centers open.
5: Let's boil this down. Who's been the better coach in this series so far, Mike Brown or Kenny
7: Atkins? Brown.
5: Okay.
7: Mike Brown.
5: Thank you for the call. Is Mike Brown going to the Hall of Fame, Chris? He's a nice guy.
6: No.
5: I love Mike Brown.
6: I do too.
5: I've gotten to know Mike Brown. Mike Brown is not the second coming of Red Auerbach. I don't know that anybody would put him in one of the five best coaches in the league.
8: Maybe we should stop asking who's going in the NBA Hall of Fame.
5: Well,
8: being as everyone gets in. It's like a teeter-totter question.
5: It's a figure of speech.
6: I know what you're saying, Coop.
5: If Mike Brown leads the Knicks to a championship, oddly enough, he might go into the Hall of Fame. But do the Knicks have a chance to win a title?
6: Yeah. Because San Antonio and Oklahoma City are beating the crap out of each other.
5: Oh, my God. And last night, all of those, you know, they were singing Living on a Prayer with John Bon Jovi. They were having such a great time in that arena. Chalome and Tracy Morgan was there. Fat Joe, who hasn't come out with a new song in about 25 years.
6: Jason Sudeikis and Jason Bateman were there.
5: Sudeikis? I feel like he roots for everybody. He roots for the Chiefs. And also the Knicks. I don't know that makes sense. I don't know that I understand his fandom. But, you know, some of the people were there to see and be seen. The S-men, the whole cast of Curb Your Enthusiasm.
6: A-Rod was there.
5: A-Rod?
6: Oh, yeah.
5: What is A-Rod?
6: He was sitting courtside.
5: What is A-Rod
6: John McEnroe.
5: McEnroe's a real Knick fan. I like McEnroe. I like McEnroe and I like Spike. I feel, guys, congrats.
6: Forget that.
8: Aaron, what are you talking about?
6: Congrats. No. No.
9: No, not eh. No, it's not even eh, Aaron. No. It's not eh.
5: The Cavs guys have gone probably about as far as this team is going to go. I hate to tell you.
6: So it doesn't mean I have to, like,
5: this team
6: bow
5: has,
6: down to the Knicks.
5: This
6: I
5: is
6: don't
5: a team,
6: to like it.
5: The Cavs are a team with championship quality talent, but without any championship oomph.
6: And up to this point, that is a true statement.
5: And I don't know what they're going to do to try to change that. It's not a great situation to be in. Again, I don't think this series... Do you think this series is over, Coop? Yes or no?
8: Begrudgingly, no.
5: Because you learned after the Detroit series or like what?
8: Yeah, and I also think like I...
5: Cavs can play with them.
8: They can play with them. Like it's not the like... Knicks, I was talking to Chris about this earlier before the show. This isn't the two...

0: 2016, like, the unsportsmanlike crew is over here just talking up the Knicks the entire show. And I get it. They won the game. But if you were, and Evan's talking about how the Knicks are playing the best basketball in the entire NBA and they've dominated the Cavs, it's like, were we not just talking about game one where the Knicks were down 22 going into the fourth? But the thing is the Cavs were the ones that gave it up. This is more about the Cavs than it is the Knicks dominating the world. Like you said, Aaron, they scored 109 points.
1: Well, yes and no. I mean, who's been the best player in the series? It's been Brunson, and it's not even close.
0: Sure, so that's fine. That's different
2: than
0: dominating
2: the
0: series.
2: And we said the same thing about Cade Cunningham through the first two last.
0: Exactly.
1: Yeah. I mean, the Knicks have been the better team, obviously, through two games. They've been better in the moments that matter the most, and
2: no
1: they
2: doubt.
1: Put together two incredible runs.
2: But to sit here and say that this Knicks team is an all-time world beater,
1: they're not.
2: It's just they're not.
1: They're not.
2: They're not.
0: They're not a team of destiny. It's the biggest load of bull crap because they're the New York Knicks that you're going to tell me that they're the team of destiny?
1: Who's the better team in this series? They'll probably go.
0: I think talent-wise, they're on the same level.
1: I agree.
0: But to your point, the mentality of this team doesn't match up with the Knicks right now. And that's where the discrepancy has been.
1: Coop, I will, to everybody defending the Cavs, and I understand some of that, and I don't think this series is over. I want to go on the record and say that.
2: I agree. I don't either.
1: You get everybody overreacts from game to game, and we've seen the Cavs come off the mat before. We've seen the Cavs have a team totally dead and let them off the mat. Both have happened so far in this playoffs. But the Knicks guys have won 10 consecutive playoff games. The Cavs are 8-8 in the 16 games they've played. They are a 500 team in the playoffs. Let me repeat that. The Knicks have won 10 in a row and the Cavs are 8-8. So there is a little bit of a difference in the way the teams have been playing recently.
2: Sure, but they're still at the same like they're still in the Eastern Conference Finals together. So like,
1: well, and the Knicks are up two games.
2: Okay,
1: tonight.
0: Yeah, and the Knicks also faced a depleted.
2: You played a terrible
0: 76ers team.
2: Yeah.
0: And the Hawks. They
1: like,
0: went down.
1: And you played the
0: in
1: Raptors without Quickly and Ingram, and let them mess around. Like you know,
0: you struggled getting through that series. The Knicks also struggled getting past the Hawks.
2: I'm not worried about the winning streak
1: until they were up by 55.
2: Handle your business at home and talk to me on Monday night.
1: All right. Well, I'm doing.
2: Handle your business,
0: Aaron. Does this team look beatable to you?
1: Do the Knicks look beatable? Yeah.
2: Yes. The answer is yes.
0: Yes. It's not. It's not a.
1: Do you think
0: yes.
1: The Cavs are going to win the series? No, I didn't. I picked the Knicks in five at the beginning of the series, not to be a jerk, but just because I trusted them. I mean, maybe a little bit to be a jerk. I just trusted them to handle their business much more than I did the Cavs, and rightfully so. They've earned it, and the Cavs haven't. You know, the Cavs, at their best, in Game 7, both of these series have played well. Chris, I expect them to win Saturday night because when the Cavs have been really pressed in these playoffs,
2: they've answered.
1: So it's not a matter of – it's just there are some they have to understand, man, there's some frustrating things about them that are really hard for the city to stomach. Like Evan Mobley being the best player on the court and not getting a shot in the second half. It's stupid.
0: And all those things are fine. But when you frame it the way that you're framing it, it's almost like the Knicks are the 2016 Warriors.
1: Now, I didn't say that. But I am saying that they're a better team than the Cavs, that they're more consistent than the Cavs are.
0: I cannot deny that. What I can say is the consistency factor of this team is abysmal, and this is where the problem lies and the discrepancy is there's not consistent play. We've seen it through all these three series. There's not consistent enough contributions quarter after quarter, especially with Evan Mobley.
1: Well, Chris, what's more likely? On Tuesday morning, the series is tied 2-2. Or on Tuesday morning, Kenny Atkinson is fired.
2: Series is tied 2-2.
1: Okay, because you don't think they're going to make a coaching change?
2: No, I just don't. I don't expect him to get swept, basically. Is what it, like, if you're asking me what's more likely,
1: So you think the most likely thing is that they're down 3-1
2: most, on Tuesday yes, morning. Yes. Yeah. But if I had to choose between the extremes of a sweep or tied 2-2, it's more likely they're tied 2-2 than swept.
1: Chris, I think the series is going to be tied 2-2.
2: Yeah,
1: but I don't think the Cavs are going to win it.
2: You know what? That might be true. Get me to 2-2. And then we can revisit this early next week.
1: 216-710-0850. We will take your calls if you want to react and vent, because Coop only had so many spaces for voicemails, and we'll play them throughout the course of the entire show. But we will take your calls on who you think is most to blame for where the Cavs stand right now in this whole thing. The biggest slice of blame pie, 216-710-0850. That's 216-710-0850. Boy, is this a day for some Jobies, Chris, for you. What time did you get off last night, Paul?
2: Midnight.
1: What time were you here this morning, Paul?
2: A little bit later, like 7-ish, because Coop was producing, so I had a chance. My head didn't hit the pillow till 1:30, though.
1: Coop, look at him. He's sleeping in. Not getting to work until 7 o'clock,
2: right?
1: You slacker.
2: Yeah, you
1: Chris,
2: know
1: the
2: me.
1: Bee pollen has really made a difference for you. And there have been a couple of times where, like, everybody in your house has gotten sick, and you've been able
2: I'm powering right through.
1: Because it is immune system. Let me try that.
2: Immune system boost. Yes.
1: It is immune system.
2: Immune system.
1: No, it's a boost for your immune system.
2: Yeah, so during these stretches of work, since really going back to April, when the Cavs started the postseason run, April 18th, we're going on a month here, I've averaged about 4 hours of sleep a night, just given the circumstances of everything. And that's not nearly enough. And normally, Aaron, before I was taking Joby's, my body would break down. I would be sick. I wouldn't be able to get out of bed. I'd have no energy to do anything else. Now, listen, now I'm powering through. I'm able to do these late nights, these post games, get up early the next day and keep going. Why? Because my body has not shut down on me. It has not quit. And that is all because of Joby's.
1: Good for you. Get, by the way, the real thing with the Joby's. I've seen a couple Temu Joby's. What do the kids call it today? The fake ass Joby's.
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1: You know, listen, Bogies or whatever you want to call them. Those are made not from British Columbia. Those bees were harvested from the streets of East Cleveland, and the quality of the pollen is not quite at the level. 877-356-32. 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
1: It's the Joby's Twitter inbox. I'm at HammerNation19, Chris at the OG Paw, and you're also manning, Chris, give me a sense of what's happening in the ESPN Cleveland YouTube chat.
2: Yeah, the amazing Mr. Hyde says the Cavs will win all of their playoff series in 7 games. Has that ever happened?
1: No, but I'd take it. Give it to me.
2: Oh, my God, yeah, you would take it. Oh, my God, you would take it.
1: We'd all be exhausted. 28 playoff games? Chris, the 16 games. I told you, I said, I'd love for them to climb back in this series, but I'm also, in the fourth quarter, I looked at Allie last night, and I was like, I am tired with all the emotional ups and downs of this are unbelievable.
2: Steve says, wow, Paul, way to get a little extra rest. You deserve it. I don't know if I deserve it. I just, you know, Coop was here, so he was my lifeline.
4: Hey, by the way, no team has ever won a championship in 28 games.
2: Do you know off the top of your head what the most games played in a postseason?
1: I would guess it's the 2008 Boston Celtics.
4: He's right on it. 26 games.
2: Wow, cross that off my list for Beat the Clock today.
1: We'll be playing Beat the Clock to try to get everybody's mind focused back on Game 3 coming up tomorrow night.
2: Mark says, maybe the Cavs should have kept JB instead of getting Kenny.
1: Ethan tweets the show. Joe B's Twitter inbox, I'm at HammerNation19. He's at the OG Paw. Ethan says the Cavs should hand out rally plants at the games instead of towels to twirl in the
4: air. Listen, they're 2-0, the rally plant.
1: Are you going back to the plant?
4: I talked to Chris about this before the show. You have one chance at the rally plant per series.
1: I mean,
4: it feels like
1: you're
4: bringing it out.
1: You don't want to fall down 3-0.
4: You don't want to fall down 3-0, but do you think they could win it without the rally plant?
1: I don't think the rally plant has anything to do with whether
2: they
1: win.
2: Oh, the rally plant has everything to do with it.
4: Everything to do with it. Do you want to use it now? Do you want to? Because I saved it for Game 7 in that Pistons series, and boy, oh boy.
1: Did we need it.
2: I would say this. If we're trying to project the rally plant usage for this series, it's got to be either Game 3 or 4.
1: No, I think it should be Game 5. I think 2-2 Game 5 at the Garden would be rally plant
2: time. The all-pivotal Game 5.
4: The all-pivotal Game 5 rally plant.
2: Yeah.
1: Very pivotal. Matt tweets the show and says, can't keep playing with fire, guys. It's over. After the debacle in Game 1, it's done. Mitchell is hurt yet again. He's not on the injury report. Can we stop with that? He is limping around a little bit, but everybody's
2: Aaron, our
1: hurt.
2: Eyes tell us differently, though. Did you hear... Sorry, I don't mean to... Did you hear the broadcast yesterday speculating about a groin injury? There's no report of it, like you said, but they were speculating.
1: If Shams doesn't know about it, I'm not going to say that it's true. He scored 20-something points and was... he's not the reason you lost. Vince tweets the show and says, I'd rather LeBron be the player coach next season. There are some rumors. You know who would look... You know, I'm guessing that if you had LeBron, you wouldn't have blown the 22-point fourth quarter.
2: If you had LeBron, you'd be up 2-0 in this series. Seth the Wine Guy on the YouTube chat says, I don't think we're getting to Game 7 without the rally plant. And then Peach Theory.
1: Peach. What's up, Peach?
2: You know, I'd take this for what it is. Things never happen until they happen.
4: That's so good.
2: I don't know what he's referencing. No matter where you go, there you are.
4: He's referencing the Kenny Atkinson clip.
1: I love watching Stella. Now is my daughter, 7 years old. She's very into The Most Interesting Man in the World. So she came down last night. They were watching the game in the kitchen. Then she came downstairs like midway through the first quarter. And she looked at me and she goes, Daddy. And I said, yes, Stella. And she goes, I don't always drink beer. But when I do, I drink Dos Equis. Bookman and Sundime is 9:36. The really big show is underway.
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0: from last night. I don't mean to just go all numbers on your asses for 4 hours today, but this from Danny Cunningham. The Cavs were 8 of 31 on open and wide open threes last night against the Knicks. They were 8 of 31 on open or wide. Like, how many of those were Sam Merrill shots that he normally makes? Or Chris, let's just say for an argument that they only made half of them. I'm not expecting them to make all of them.
1: Not even half. You make 30% of them.
0: So these are just on open or wide open threes. These are not contested threes. If the Cavs shot 15 of 31.
1: How many did they make?
0: Eight.
1: Okay.
0: That's seven more threes.
1: That's 21 points.
0: That's 21 points. How many points did they lose by?
1: 18.
0: 16.
1: 16, I'm sorry.
0: They lost by 16. So
1: also,
0: like, there's a formula where if you don't need all of them, if a couple more of those shots go, it's a totally different story.
1: And let's say you don't even make that many, but I don't know, instead of missing 10 free throws, you only miss four.
0: Who turned James Harden into a 60% free throw shooter, by the way?
1: I don't know, but it's so frustrating.
0: Is he just exhausted? Like, does he not have his leg? Like, what is happening?
1: Aaron, I think they're exhausted. Yeah. They have played every other night.
2: He was 3 for 3 from the line. He only went to the line that one time when he got fouled on that three-pointer.
0: But I'm saying overall in the recent playoffs.
2: In the recent playoffs, you're saying as a whole?
0: He's missed a lot of free throws. And Jared Allen's free throw shooting is just totally eroded. He's normally a pretty good free throw shooter.
2: Yeah, it seems like him and Mobley have kind of flipped. Shoot. I mean, last night was rough for Mobley, but Mobley has kind of been solid from the line lately.
0: I mean,
1: they both shot 50% last night.
0: There was also a moment, again, I don't, they're going to make a decision on Kenny Atkinson, and I don't know how this season is going to end. But there was a moment last night where Kenny screwed up. It was sort of under the radar, but the Cavs had three team fouls, and they used an intentional foul on Mitchell Robinson to put the Knicks into the bonus. And then at the dead ball after the intentional foul, Mike Brown took Mitchell Robinson out of the game and put Karl Towns into the game. So they basically used a foul and put the Knicks in the bonus for free. These are like the little margins.
2: Yeah, but they could want Mitchell Robinson out of the game at that point. You don't know.
0: It was clear to me that Mike Brown baited Kenny into fouling Mitchell Robinson to put them in the bonus and then got him out of the game. Like, those are the little places where when we get people saying that Kenny's getting outcoached through two games of this series, that's the kind of stuff I'm talking about. Tony in Boardman is on the RBS. What's up, Tony?
3: Hi, Aaron. Hi, Chris. I think what we're seeing, there's plenty of blame to go around, but I think what we're seeing is what most of us have known. They're just not a mentally tough team. And I hate to say this, I don't think that's ever going to change. I mean, you look at Evan Mobley, he's very comparable to a Kevin Garnett in size and build. He just doesn't have that oomph. I mean, and I don't know.
0: He had a lot of oomph in the first half.
1: Yeah, Tony, I want to push back on, and I'll let you finish, Tony, but I want to push back on that because I thought it would have been very easy for this Cavs team to come out flat, still hung over from blowing that 22-point lead, and they didn't do that.
3: But you're missing what I'm trying to say is they're very, very, very talented. So they are going to win games that are close and things like that, but the difference between Larry Bird, Michael Jordan, Kobe Bryant, Magic Johnson, those guys had a killer mentality. You don't see that with Mobley. And then you go pick up James Harden, who looks like he's going to a stroll in the park on a picnic. He doesn't have that crazy, attitude of I'm going to kill you. You have to have that. And sometimes I don't think you could ever get that. That's something you do when you draft. You got to look in a guy's eyes.
0: Tony, I understand exactly what you're saying. And I don't think you're wrong. You know, I wish that Mobley would demand the ball.
1: Right.
0: And I wish that his teammates would know him well enough that he doesn't do that. So it's their job to get him involved. Tony's point about James Harden, though, is so right. You guys,
1: a stroll in the park.
0: I know that some of you really like James Harden or that you got an affinity for James Harden when he got here. I'm sorry. I'm having the hardest time rooting for him. More so than maybe any athlete, yeah. Except for, I don't know. I had trouble rooting for Baker at times. But it is hard to get excited about watching James Harden
1: so
0: play basketball.
1: I'm so sick of jab step, jab step, jab step, dribble, jab step. And then you're going to pass the ball off with 2 seconds left in the shot clock. That's horrible offense.
2: He was the least of my worries last night, to be honest. I mean, in the grand scheme of things, James Harden, I know he gets all the hate, was the least of my worries last night. The bench is what did you in.
0: Well, listen, Kenny likes that matchup with James on Jalen Brunson.
1: Okay.
0: So does Ben Stiller, baby. Coach Stiller over there is liking that too. Anthony in Cleveland. Hey, Anthony.
4: How are you? It's good to hear you guys. Top of the morning,
0: y'all. Oh, it's good to hear you. What's up, Anthony?
4: Look, I think, you know, if we don't win tomorrow night's game, Aaron, we're basically looking at the face of a gentleman sweep. You know, and if you look at this team over the past, I would say the past four quarters or you know, four and a half quarters, they've not been efficient when it comes to shooting the ball. I mean, they've just been mind-boggling.
0: Yeah. Anthony, the biggest problem last night, and I can point to all these little details, it is a make-or-miss league. And last night, they just missed a lot of makeable shots. And so if they get those same shots, I guarantee if you put Wendy on this show right now, he'd say this. If you gave them those same shots on Saturday night, there's a chance instead of making 8 of the 31 wide-open threes, that they make 20 of the 31 wide-open threes, and they win the game by 16 points.
2: 1 for 15 for the bench from 3.
0: Jeez, man. Struess is such a... But I had him last night. It's my fault. I had him over 8.5 points. Max, Cleveland does love you, and you are beautiful, and you have... Allie last night said that Max Struess has her hair cut. You have to stop fouling people 92 feet away from the basket. You have to do it. It's ridiculous. Please stop committing obvious fouls in the backcourt. All right, we'll continue to take your reaction. 710-0850. Who's the most to blame for the Cavs being in the 0-2 hole? Chris has this morning's headlines.
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1: 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Well, the Cavs have their backs against the wall again. Another squandered opportunity. Because if I would have told you that James Harden wouldn't have a turnover, or the Cavs would only have 8 as a team, or that they would win the offensive rebounding battle by 8, or they would shoot 18 more free throws than the Knicks, you'd tell me they would have stolen the game, right? Wrong. Instead, they lose 109-93. And in the second half for head coach Kenny Atkinson, Evan Mobley didn't take a shot. Why? I don't know. Kenny, can you explain it?
6: I mean, we got to look at it, because that's obviously as well as Evan played in the first half. He should have more shots. Again, I could just say they were really tagging our rollers. They are in there. But yeah, you're right, Dave. We got to find a way to get them involved more, even with the defense they're playing.
0: Cavs won the first quarter 27-24. They scored 45 points in the second half. Guys, you do that, you need to score 55 points and a half, not 45 points and a half, at least. And you have to have a quarter where you get hot and you score 30 or 35. The Knicks had a quarter where they scored 32. It was the third quarter where they smoked the Cavs 32-21. I'm not asking for them to score 140, but when they get back home, they got to get to 115 points.
1: And
0: is the bigger problem offense or defense? I think the bigger problem is the offense.
1: Offense.
0: I agree. And I actually think in the 22-point chokeaway, their defense was better than their offense was. They needed stops, but they also
1: had a basket. It was sheer numbers in game one, where if you looked at the lead that they had as the Knicks started chipping away at it and how much time was left, you literally could sit there and say, if the Cavs score 7 more points, there just isn't enough time.
0: Correct. You could get a 24-second violation on every play.
1: Yes.
0: But it's you factor all of that in. The Cavs were 9 of 35 from 3, 1 of 15 They shot 7% from three off the bench. Whoa. Next!
1: Meanwhile, Josh Hart scored a playoff career high, 26 points. He was 5'11 from three-point range. Jalen Brunson, 19 points, 14 assists. The Knicks now moving halfway to their first NBA Finals appearance since 1999. Donovan Mitchell, 26 points. James Harden, 18, as the Cavs will host Game 3 Saturday night.
0: The Knicks didn't have a bench guy really that played well either, to be honest with you. I mean, how many points off the bench did they score? 4 for Mitchell Robinson, 4 for Clarkson, who stinks. Miles McBride, Deuce McBride was 2 for 9. It was the Knicks starting 5. You realize, you didn't even bring this up, Chris. Mikal Bridges was 9 of 12 from the floor last night.
2: Like, he has been an all-time secret weapon for the Knicks right there.
0: But is that going to continue? Like, again, this is why I'm like, I don't know that this is over.
7: He's kind of been doing this all playoffs, though, Aaron.
0: Not in the Atlanta.
1: Not at that rate, though.
0: And not in the Atlanta series. Guys, I really think the Cavs are going to win on Saturday night. And they're the minute you're out on this team, they pull you right back.
1: And the minute you're in, they go
0: kick you right back.
1: They go stroll in the park with James Harden. That's what they do. In that second half, the Knicks used an 18-0 run. Cavs did cut it to 7 points with just under 8 minutes to go, but they ruined their chances, Aaron, of getting any closer because they couldn't make a free throw. They missed 10 on the game, shooting just 69%. They were 22 of 32. They outshot the Knicks from the line 32 to 14. You had 18 more free throw attempts. Game 3, Saturday night, 8 o'clock on ABC.
0: I don't want to... plus minus doesn't tell the whole story. James Harden in this game was a minus 22 in 32 minutes. That means in the times that he was off the court, okay, the Cavs outscored him by 6. In the 16 minutes that James Harden was not in the game, the Cavs were plus 6. In the 32 minutes he played, these are too many numbers, they were minus 22.
2: You don't have to give those numbers because plus minus is such a fluffed up crap stat anyway.
0: What about 6 of 15 from the floor?
2: That one I would be more interested in. But again, I think that's a lot of down the stretch taking a lot more shots. James Harden was efficient in the first half. I think a lot of people don't realize that.
0: Well, he was 6 of 15 in a game. You know, if he's going to take 15 shots, I would hope that he was going to make like...
2: You're not giving the same hate for Donovan Mitchell, who's in his prime. He was shot 8 for 18.
0: I got to the line more. Next!
1: Elsewhere around the NBA tonight, Game 3, Western Conference Finals. The series goes to San Antonio. The Spurs hosting the Thunder. Game 3 tip-off set tonight. 8:30, Spurs, Aaron, a 1.5-point favorites. Which way you see this going? Yeah, injuries all over the place.
0: I like Oklahoma City tonight, but Chris, until I see the injury report, let me just, I don't know if you're planning on parlay pawn this game or not.
1: I wanted to, but Jalen Williams with a hamstring, we're being told he's day-to-day. The Spurs, Dylan Harper has a hamstring injury, and De'Aaron Fox has missed a couple of straight games.
0: Let's see who's in and who's out before we decide how to bet.
1: Dylan Harper, first bucket, everybody.
0: You better buy your bet insurance or whatever FanDuel is offering you. Next!
1: Around to the NFL. Browns on the field yesterday for their third and final OTA practice this week. They're off until next week. Our Browns analyst, Tony Grossi, will join us to talk about the latest here in a couple of minutes.
0: Just a couple of minutes. And folks, get ready. We haven't even talked about what Tony wrote this morning. But folks, hold on to your seats. Mm. Because if you are... fan of the Cleveland Browns, just wait till you hear where this whole thing is going.
1: Few other notes around the league. Reigning MVP Matthew Stafford and the Rams reached an agreement yesterday on a one-year $55 million extension, could raise to as much as $60 million with incentives. He is now tied to the Rams through the 2027 season.
0: Which I don't totally understand because at some point they need to play the kid they drafted from Alabama, Ty...
1: Simpson.
0: And, you know, so they're not going to play Ty Simpson until his third year. That sort of ruins the power of having a good young quarterback.
1: Well, but we've also seen teams, the Packers namely, let a quarterback sit for a couple years.
0: I guess Stafford could get hurt and he could end up in there, but, like, their plan is to draft someone at 13 not play them for 2 years.
1: But we're not talking about Jacoby Brissett as the vet. We're talking about the NFL MVP right now. So it's
2: how'd
1: a little
2: that work
1: bit
2: for Jordan Love, by the way.
1: Well, I'm just using
0: how many Super Bowls did the Packers win? They could have drafted a player that might have helped them get over the top one of those years.
1: Either way, if you thought the Rams contract extension was a head scratcher, I will one up you. The Giants signing general manager Joe Shane to a multi-year contract extension. Why? I don't know.
0: He's not really the general manager, Chris. Who's the general manager of the New York Giants?
1: That'd be Jim Harbaugh. John Harbaugh, I'm sorry.
0: Jim Harbaugh is more the general manager of the Giants than Joe Shane. Next!
1: Over to the Guards, where yesterday they were able to use a Patrick Bailey solo home run. Joey Cantillo throwing 5 2/3 shutout innings. And the Guardians extended their winning streak to 6 games. A 3-1 victory over the Tigers yesterday for manager Stephen Vogt.
8: It's one of those things that you really can't put your finger on anything. We love playing our divisional opponents. And, you know, we always come in hoping to get, you know, win a series. But this is a tough place to play. And they played us tough this series.
0: I just want to say, like, Brian Rocchio had three hits yesterday.
1: Two doubles, scored a run.
0: He's hitting .290. Guys, Brian Rocchio is going to make the All-Star team at this rate.
1: Daniel Schneeman drove in, as did Jose Ramirez drive in the runs. Guards completed the 4-game sweep. Cleveland has won 9 of its last 10, while the Tigers have lost 6 straight in 14 of their last 16. Guards begin a 3-game road trip this weekend against Philly. Gavin Williams on the mound tonight.
0: Yeah, it'll be exciting to get to Philadelphia because the Phillies are playing a little bit better. I think they're back at .500 now after getting off to a terrible start. Don Mattingly, guys, is their manager. And their general manager is, Chris, do you know? Don Mattingly's son.
1: Yeah.
0: Can you imagine anybody, your dad, being your boss?
1: Let me say this. It would, whatever field, I'd love to work with my dad.
0: But could you be your dad's boss?
1: Yeah, I think I could. I think we have that type of relationship that it could work.
0: Oh my Lord, would that be strange. Dad, fetch me a sandwich.
1: Dad, remember every time you made me clean my room? Go clean the clubhouse.
0: Dad, let's go to your performance review. Let's see. Are you committed to doing quality work?
1: No. I don't know. Call
0: Son,
1: me crazy.
0: I told you what quality work was. I don't care.
1: I spent 40 years of my life teaching you about quality work. Listen, maybe I'm in the minority.
2: Very much so in the minority, by the way.
1: I don't know. I think it, like...
0: Look, I love my dad. Even, I don't want to be my dad's boss.
1: Even just some of my
2: family... My dad wouldn't let me be his boss.
0: Well, Don Mattingly is. It's working out so far for the Phillies.
1: I mean, even... Like, could you work with any members of your family?
0: Oh, my sister and I will work great together, yeah.
1: Yeah, 1,000%. I think all of my siblings, like, we have 1,000%. Very different personalities.
0: At some point, I've thought about this. I've never really talked to her about it, but at some point, it'd be really fun to work with my sister. I think my sister kicks ass. My sister would be great. I just, my parents, oh my God, my mom. I am my mom's boss. Thanks!
1: Aaron, sad and shocking news yesterday at a NASCAR.
0: Oh,
1: Kyle Busch, two-time Cup Series champion, died yesterday at the age of 41.
0: Yeah, I'm sorry to interrupt, Chris, but it's Riz's favorite driver of all time. So I came to Cleveland. I was not a NASCAR fan. I still really am not a NASCAR fan. But Riz, when I came here, rooted for a guy who was a young hotshot on the circuit, who was not a fan favorite because he was young and cocky. He was a professional driver at 16 years old. He was really driving race cars at a high level before he could get a driver's license. But Kyle Busch is a legend of the game. Chris, he raced last weekend.
1: Yeah.
0: He raced like 4 days ago.
1: Yeah. And I believe he won the week prior. The Busch family and NASCAR issued a joint statement saying that he had died after being hospitalized earlier in the day as a result of a severe illness.
0: Hug your kids. Hug your family. Love. I mean, this is a real shocking turn of events. And I don't have any more details about what happened, but for the racing community, that is a living legend.
1: Yeah.
0: At 41, Chris, I'm 43.
1: I'm 37.
0: I mean, that's really young to lose somebody with that much potential who had made that big of a difference. You know, he'd also been really open. I knew this about him, that he and his wife struggled to get pregnant. Mm-hmm. They wanted to have kids, and they were struggling. And the inroads that they made, the dollars donated, the energy and effort that they put into trying to support people who are struggling with fertility was really amazing. Rest in peace to a sports legend and a former guest of the Really Big Show, for sure, a couple of times. Kyle Busch, that's a tough one. Next!
1: Over to the NHL, the Canadiens, a 6-2 win over the Carolina Hurricanes last night. The Hurricanes first lost this postseason. They lead the series 1-0 tonight. We go back to the Western Conference Finals, Game 2, as the Vegas Golden Knights lead the Avalanche 1-0. That puck drop, 8 o'clock in Colorado.
0: A little worried about the Avs if they can't get Cale Makar back on the ice. That's my 10 seconds of Avs analysis. Next!
1: 10 seconds is 10 seconds too much. That's it, Aaron. Those are this morning's headlines.
0: Ladies and gentlemen, Tony Grossi is sitting in the studio. And if you have not read what he wrote at the
1: guess anything to not talk Cavs, right?
0: Well,
1: or do we get to argue Myles Garrett today? I'd rather do that.
0: No. We got to talk about what Tony wrote this morning at the Land on Demand. Or, I don't know, the ESPN Cleveland app, I guess now it's called. We'll talk about that too as the Really Big Show continues with Tony Grossi live in studio next.
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0: 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We get a break from breaking down that Cavs game last night to talk to our Browns analyst. 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
1: I hate to interrupt your wake.
0: Yeah, my God.
1: Or the Cavs wake.
0: Well, we've decided that it's not quite over for them yet. So okay. Let's see what happens on Saturday night. Tony, in the meantime, you know, I thought this was an interesting way to sort of position the current state of the quarterback situation. Todd Monken says that nothing has changed when it comes to the dynamic of this room and the competition. Do you believe him when he says that? Or do you think that he's full of it and everything has changed?
1: Well, I don't think he's full of it. I think Monken has, acquired the polarization factor in this market, right? That 99% of the Browns fans want Shador to play and 1% want Watson to play. And he's now sensitive to that. And I think some of the things he's saying is with that in mind. Now, our numbers, that's why we keep numbers, prove that Watson had more reps last Wednesday.
0: This was a one-day snapshot practice.
1: That's all we see.
0: Right.
1: One day. On that day, which is the same day he said nothing has changed, our numbers show that he's getting more reps. Okay? From voluntary minicamp.
0: Yeah.
1: To this one, he's getting more reps. He's also getting more reps than anyone else. So I'm not saying he's lying. I just think that if you watch practice and take notes, you know that's not accurate.
0: Tony, I think we've spent a lot of time talking about the state of the competition, but does Watson look good to you in these practices? Because if I go by the completion percentage of the, like, I don't know. It still looks to me like the ball's hitting the ground a lot. Does he look like better than most Browns quarterbacks that you see?
1: Well, he looks better than we last saw him. He looks, I can't account for the, you know, what was he, 62% the day we charted him? What is he, 13 of 21?
2: 21. 13 of 21.
0: Yeah, right. Which is a mediocre percentage in a game, but
1: It is May, and no one else. Shador was 7 of 11. You know, if we broke it down by segment, you would see that a lot of Shador's and a substantial amount of Watson's completions were when they were in the split field. You know, they're tossing to backs and tight ends. When they lengthened the field is when Watson looked better, even though his completion percentage decreased because the routes were longer, mm-hmm. right? So my answer to you is, yeah, I think he looks pretty good. He's looking better than we last saw him. And he should look better at this stage, you know, again, in shorts. And it's inaccurate to say it's against air because there are cornerbacks covering receivers.
0: Sure, sure.
1: There's just no pass rush.
2: So removing the names of the quarterbacks,
1: mm-hmm.
2: and I know it's only the first week between the 3 weeks of the OTAs and not quite at the mandatory minicamp yet. I understand all that. But it seems like Todd Monken is holding true to what he was hoping for through this phase of the offseason of establishing a pole position headed into training camp. So removing the names and whoever your fandom and what you personally want in terms of the starter, isn't this actually a good thing? To have one quarterback maybe taking more reps than the other?
1: Yeah, I think that's what he's doing. I think the number of reps is the most important part of what we're seeing out there more than who they're with. Because every play, it changes who they're with, except for the offensive line. That's how you indicate it's the number one team. And yet this offensive line is probably 60% complete right now because of injuries and you know, the rookies aren't in there yet, which they will be.
0: Yeah.
1: So, yeah, I think that's what he's doing. I think Watson, in his mind, is earning the most reps, and he's repping them.
0: Tony, is Shador, to get on the field for that first game now, dependent on Watson sliding backwards?
1: I wouldn't put it completely that way, but I think I said this on either RBS or Daily Gross yesterday. There's probably
0: a lot of gross here.
1: I know. or some other program. There's very little he can do to overtake him now in shorts because Watson's not going
0: to
1: fall back.
0: Right, but I guess what I'm asking is, even if Shador has a really good stretch from here to the start of the season, if Watson also has a good, like, you know.
1: That's the significance of being in the pole position. If you take the lead.
0: That's right. You get to
1: hold
0: the
1: lead. You have to get caught.
0: Right, so Shador not only has to, I would think, not only has to continue to improve and impress, but I think Watson has to either get injured or do something to kind of slide backwards a little bit in order to be overtaken.
1: Well, the key factor is pass rush, okay? And there will be times in training camp where Monken allows his pass rush to disrupt a play. Mm-hmm. All right? We even saw it the last time Watson was practicing before he got Achilles. That particular summer, there were a lot of times I recall in training camp where he had to just tuck the ball and run.
0: Right. You know,
1: that's not a good sign.
0: Right. A practice sack, so to speak.
1: Yeah. So I think that's when the competition will really hit the next stage. Mm-hmm. And Shador, you know, can overtake him then, but not until then.
0: Tony, I wanted to talk about this. Watson, the last time we saw him, had some injuries, but not to the level of two torn Achilles tendons. Mm-hmm. Style of play. Okay. Do you think he's going to be a different player now at this point in his career after these injuries than the guy he aspired to be or was in Houston?
1: I can't tell. I can't tell because the Monken factor, you know, what style is this offense? I think he wants the Watson to or his quarterback. I think Monken wants his quarterback, whoever it is, to use his mobility when needed.
2: Well, that's what it had impressed Monken to begin with.
1: Yeah.
0: But also, the thing that made Watson special both at Clemson and in Houston, I mean, was his ability to kind of go off script and improvise. Right. And he was a quarterback that would run five or six times a game.
2: But that's also very similar to what Monken saw with Lamar Jackson in Baltimore, him being able to make plays off script.
1: Yeah, and I think he wants that. So I guess my answer to you is I don't see him shelving that part of his game just because he's been hurt.
0: I just don't know that he's capable of that part of his game anymore physically.
1: Aaron, I don't either. I mean, that's why I'm not. I think we just got to let it play out. I don't think Monken knows, and I don't know if Watson even knows. You know, listen, Achilles' injury was a non-contact injury. I went back and watched that 10 times last night, and you know, it's an accidental injury that hits anybody. Could it happen again? I don't know. And I don't know how long he's going to hold up. That's why it's important, I think, in the coach's mind to keep Shador right on his heels.
0: Yeah.
1: To be able to take over if that happens. I mean, I think the longest shot on the board in this whole thing is that Watson plays 17 games, right?
0: Yeah. Yes.
1: Yeah.
0: I would say there's a better chance Shador plays all 17 than Watson.
1: Yeah, Shador is pretty indestructible for seven games. So I am not ready to declare anything. I'm just reporting analyzing what I'm seeing.
0: Right.
1: And he's getting more reps now.
0: I think some fans are overreacting to the idea that Watson's in the lead now.
1: Yeah, I agree.
0: We expected that. And the final decision has not been made, and it is more
1: and it
0: like,
1: shouldn't be made.
0: Right,
1: know,
0: right, right.
1: All this uncertainty we're talking about. But we're out there every day to measure what's going on a given day.
0: Right.
1: And that's what we're doing. And I will say this, and this is the reason I wrote the story that I did today was, you know, it's he's the story of the year right now for the Cleveland Browns. Watson is.
0: Tony, I don't. Maybe in the fans' minds that's true, but this current quarterback room, I'm already assuming that when the Browns win anything, that they're going to draft a quarterback.
1: But that's the story next year.
2: Right.
1: Right now.
2: To look at now.
1: He is the story of the Cleveland Browns. I mean,
0: Shouldn't Spencer Fineau and the receivers?
1: No, they're not. You know. Last year, I said the story of the year or the importance of last year was to for those rookies to develop. And I kept saying this season is not about Shedeur Sanders or Dylan Gabriel. The two rookie quarterbacks were the least important.
0: It was about Graham and Schlesinger, yes, and Fannin and Judge.
1: But right. I'm not saying that this year. I mean, this Watson story is starting to take root as potentially a major comeback story. Potentially. If he gets on the field and performs.
0: Well, and again, he would not have to perform at a Pro Bowl level. If Chris and I have decided, Tony, that if the Browns could get to 21 points a game with their defense, and again, we're not asking for 31 points.
2: But Aaron, it's the same thing.
0: For 21 points,
2: right?
0: A game.
2: It's the same thing we've been saying since the Browns acquired Watson. All you need is competent quarterback play, and the rest of this roster is good enough to get you a handful.
0: Let's
2: of
0: take
2: wins.
0: Elite off the table entirely here. Let's just try to have a quarterback that doesn't ruin your chances of winning every single Sunday. Yeah.
1: I mean, look, they've probably led the league as a team in offensive turnovers over the last 3 years.
0: Of course.
1: Because of the carousel at running back, at quarterback, and the offensive line injuries, which affected that. So you reduce those and just have competent play. The defense is still in its prime as a unit to carry you. And I think that's what carried them for 5 wins last year. Was the defense. You can't win every game in the NFL on defense, but you could win 5 over the course of a season.
0: I think we saw it. Yeah, right. Especially when you have some bad quarterbacks you're playing.
1: That's certainly not enough, but my point is you give them competent quarterbacking and all of a sudden you get 10 instead of 5.
0: Well, if you give that pass rush the lead a couple of times, and who knows. Tony, I wanted to talk about, I thought that the quote of the day, so to speak, on Wednesday was when Monken got all ornery about the interceptions in practice.
1: Yes.
0: I thought it was really interesting. It made me wonder, Tony, whether he's going to have a quicker hook on either quarterbacks or other positions if guys aren't performing. He's got a little bit of a deeper roster, I think, than Kevin Stefanski did the last couple of years. So we're all saying that the level of accountability is going up. But do you think that he is going to be quicker to just yank guys off the field and out of the game?
1: Absolutely. And I think in addition to the comment on the interceptions was his comment about the rookie offensive linemen. Mm-hmm. I mean, I'm paraphrasing, but basically if the guys in front of them aren't playing well enough, they're going to get in a lot sooner. And together, that was the whole accountability. Again, when they hired him, when Denzel Ward said, we need someone to hold this offense accountable. I mean, I think that was a key organization quality they were looking for in their next coach. Mm-hmm. Accountability. And Monken's going to give it to him. There's a funny thing about the interception tirade. The question was posed like in a positive frame about the defense.
0: Yeah.
1: He's like, do you like the way the defense

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1: Those particular 7-on-7 drills, I mean, quarterbacks should be the offense and the quarterback should be completing 7 of 8 passes.
2: Yeah.
1: In 7-on-7. I don't mean just lobbing it, you know, to underneath.
2: Okay, so this is the one I'm excited about asking you. At what point would he have too quick of a hook with, you know, because you guys, I said just because Watson starts in Jacksonville doesn't mean he's going to start the home opener against Carolina. And you guys were like, well, that's only 2 weeks. And I was like, well, with this guy, if he throws a couple interceptions, I mean, I've seen the Browns trade their starting quarterback from week one on Tuesday.
1: Well, so. I felt Flacco was taken out prematurely. You know, he should have been 2-2 except for the missed kicks, and they were 1-3.
2: Yeah, but some of that was also the guy that they were replacing Flacco with. You know, you were going to Dylan Gabriel.
1: Yeah.
2: You were going to a third-round rookie. Like, this year, you've got guys with experience on the bench. You've got, you know.
1: Well, see, I don't think that hook would be the same this year because, remember, Haslam's directive last year is, everyone knows we got to see what we got in the young quarterback.
3: Right.
1: Nobody's saying that this year. Even though, you know, 7 games for one, 5 games for another isn't a lot. You kind of know what you got in them. I think the organization feels they know what they got in those two guys. Now, they expect them to get better, no doubt.
3: Right.
1: Shadur got better each game in certain areas. But I don't think there's the mandate. You know, well we got to see in year two what Shadur looks like.
3: Or, so does that lend themselves to having a longer?
1: Yeah, I think so.
3: Leash for Watson?
1: I do.
2: But on the one hand, Munkin's talking about accountability. So one guy comes out and turns the ball over four times.
1: Well, yeah, Aaron, I mean, if he's throwing 3 interceptions and 1 touchdown a game, he's not going to last 4 games.
2: That's, yeah, but you look at me like the odds of that are impossible. It's the only thing I've watched for 20 years.
1: I know. It's impossible to project what he's going to look like. I mean, I am really curious to see when it really matters what the reinvention of Deshaun Watson looks like.
2: Yeah. Do you think they've gotten themselves convinced in part because of the trends around the league? You know, Darnold and some of these other, Geno Smith, some of these other quarterbacks that have been bad, but then good, but then bad. And if you put them in the right situation with the right coach, Sam Darnold isn't a bust. He's a Super Bowl champion.
1: Well, I think anybody in the league has always seen that. It's just that most of us have example A, Sam Darnold, example B, Geno Smith, Baker Mayfield, you know. But those people in the league know that quarterbacks react differently to different situations, you know. But Watson's case, I think, is unique compared to Darnold. I mean, Darnold didn't have injuries. Darnold didn't have the mental stress on his game that Watson imposed on himself and the Browns imposed with the expectations. So there's a little difference there.
3: Well, Tony, there's the other difference is that with Darnold, we never really saw him play well until he was in Minnesota, which was the year, you know, two years ago.
1: And that was three years of bad football. Like,
3: but my point is there was proof of content, and Munkin has referenced this. He goes, we've seen Deshaun play at a high level in the league.
2: And maybe the more direct comparison, because I think injuries played a role in the middle of his career. Tony, you were a huge supporter of Kurt Warner for the Hall of Fame, and obviously they're two very different people. I don't want to make the personality comparison or the off-the-field stuff. All I know is Kurt Warner in St. Louis was a Hall of Fame quarterback. He then went and played for the Giants where he was terrible and everybody thought he was dead, only to then bring the Arizona Cardinals to their only ever Super Bowl and be inches away from winning it. And if he doesn't have the Arizona part of his career, I'm not sure that he's a Hall of Famer, but it is an example of a guy who was great and then struggled and then was put in a better situation again and looked like a Hall of Fame quarterback.
1: Yeah, that's a unique situation. Yeah, there is not another one that I can think of who... You know, Carson Palmer had a good career at Cincinnati. Then he actually retired, and then he ends up in Arizona.
2: Maybe Deshaun needs to go to Arizona.
1: They could use a quarterback, by the way.
2: Right.
1: So, overall, you know, people are disgusted with the possibility, it seems, of Watson beating out Shadur. I get it. But I think our YouTubers might not agree with me. I think I'm

0: totally unbiased. I am curious. This is a story in the making that can happen. Now, I'm not saying he's going to lead the Browns anywhere. Just to see him out there playing well.
1: Okay. This is a loaded question, though. What is a good season for Deshaun Watson look like?
0: First of all, injury-free, which is out of his hands. But that's the first thing. You can't play five games and then get hurt for three, and that's not a good season. Injury-free. And, in his case, approaching the touchdown-to-interception ratios that he had in Houston in his glory days, which were
1: twice as
0: good,
1: many touchdowns as interceptions.
0: Two or three times to one. And if that happens, the offense will score 20 points a game.
1: Right. With the goal of winning some games this year and then setting him up for someone else take a look at him moving forward.
2: Yes. That's what I would say, not so much from a statistical measure, but at the end of the year, are there teams saying, you know what, we'll take a flyer? That, to me, is a successful season for Deshaun.
0: Yeah, I'm sure he would consider it a very successful season. Now, what's... if Watson had two more years to go on his contract, then I'd be willing to say, man, he could be the starting quarterback in 2027 if he does what you just said. But there's no world in which I see him coming back.
1: Well, I mean, if he took the Browns to the AFC Championship game, we'd have to have that conversation. Well, but I don't think.
2: If he mirrored Sam Darnold and went 14-2 and had him, then sure. Yeah, but you know what? Tone, I'd love it. It'd be a great problem to have.
0: I mean, it'd be a totally different tone of conversation than we're having this May.
1: We all might be going to Bookman and getting sized up for our AFC Championship.
0: In no way do I see him as the next Sam Darnold. I just don't. I'm taking his second chance to the Super Bowl. I just am curious to see what game he brings in August and September.
1: It does feel like a lifetime ago. Last time he spoke to the media here, let alone started a game. All right, Tony, I brought up Bookman. 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
6: As families head into summer travel season, there's one thing many people forget to plan for. 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Joining us now is Dr. Peter McCullough with some smart ways to be prepared before summer begins. Doctor, summer is supposed to be relaxing, but travel can come with surprises. So why is summer a time when families should think ahead medically?
7: Because there's always stress about getting sick on a trip and then ending up in the urgent care.
6: What are some of the most common issues that families will run into during these summer trips from a medical standpoint?
7: Various forms of food poisoning or traveler's diarrhea, getting viral upper respiratory tract infections that get too far along and they become a bacterial secondary infection like a bronchitis, then of course usual things like bladder infections, yeast infections.
6: So what do you recommend people do before they leave on their trip?
7: Everybody should consider having a medical emergency kit. 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
6: So it's really all about preparedness.
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0: Chris Oldak is here, and I want to shout out Dr. Mickley and the great team at Beachwood Dental. Guys, so April was Oral Cancer Awareness Month, which is really important to everybody. 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
1: Hey.
0: Tony, it's not a dentist's office, right? 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
1: I was actually in one of his dental chairs watching the Tony Rizzo show on a morning appointment.
0: Chris, they've got TVs. 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We're all focused on quarterback, Tony. Who do you think is the second most important player or the second most important position for the Browns this year behind their quarterback? Because I'm looking through all these notes and, you know, Judkins looks good and there's all this talk of what's happening on the offensive line. Mm-hmm. And there's some questions on defense that nobody is talking about because the quarterback situation is dominating everything. Set quarterback aside, what's the biggest issue with the roster?
1: Oh, with the roster?
0: Yeah.
1: I think it's offensive line, how that works out. And I was slow during free agency to pat anyone on the back. But I think the way it ended up with Fano and possibly a rookie center who's good enough to play, it's a lot better than I thought it was going to be. Mm. Okay? So, when you were asking the question, I thought you wanted me to name an individual. There's no doubt Myles Garrett is
0: There's the other biggest storyline.
1: Yeah, he's got to have a year like last year. And will he without Schwartz? You know, and what's going on right now? Okay, I'm not ready to, you know, sound any alarms. That won't happen until June 9th if he doesn't show up.
0: Right. Have you tried to get in touch with his representatives?
1: No.
0: I was saying that I could do this because some of the people at Clutch I know.
1: No.
0: But
1: no, If they're not concerned, why should we be?
0: Well, I don't know that.
1: Munkin's irritated, but I don't think he's concerned.
0: Do you think that Miles is trying to communicate something to them?
1: I'm not ready to say that. I don't think he's protesting, you know, the Schwartz thing. Or I think he's just at a stage of his life. He's got this new, you know, girlfriend. And I think he's just maxing out and enjoying his off season right now is what I'm saying. Right now. I still can't reconcile not coming in for a day and meeting everyone who's new. I just don't get that.
0: Right. Well, I mean, to me, that's the difference. I mean, the trade demand aside, but there's a big difference between.
2: Hold on. Can we stop the trade demand, though? That was 2 years ago.
0: Oh, okay. Well,
2: please. Like, that has nothing to do with this year.
0: It was more like a year ago, Chris. But okay. The Denzel Ward, like, we've seen him and Munkin talking to each other. They were both at the groundbreaking thing. There's no debate about whether those guys have met each other, regardless of whether Ward happened to be at practice yesterday. Delpit and Titus Howard and some of these other guys that have been in and out. Jerry Jeudy has been at some of the offseason work, not all. See, Tony, that's where I kind of feel like, too, it's a little bit of a strange situation because the other guys have met Munkin. And some of the guys, maybe they weren't at practice on Wednesday, but we know they were in the building at some point during the program. Yeah. They've been kind of in and out.
1: I think all the guys you mentioned who have been out have different reasons for being out. And we don't really know what they are. You know, like Delpit, I don't know if he's protesting something or he's on a excursion overseas.
0: Right.
1: I just don't know it. But the Miles thing... you know, with the contract modification and previous demand to be traded and the coordinator leaving, it's just, you got to watch that.
0: Are you taking it as a lock that if he comes in here, and we're expecting that he will, that he's going to rack up another historic season of pass rushing, that there will be no slippage or drop off, or do you think that's not exactly 100% certain?
1: Well, if there's any slippage or drop off, it has nothing to do with missing OTAs.
0: Okay.
1: It would have to do with, you know, the change in coordinators. Mm-hmm. I just think Schwartz had a magical touch with pass rushers and defensive tackles. And Rutenberg's expertise is in the secondary. Mm-hmm. Okay, so I don't know how that manifests itself. But I don't think anything that's happening right now is cause for alarm that Miles' season is going to go down.
0: Sure.
1: If it happens, then we'll retrace and, you know, point fingers at
0: right.
1: why. But I don't think missing OTAs has anything to do with how the season's going to go, but it is strange that there's been a... Now, I know they've communicated by text, so it's not like...
2: It's not like he's totally ghosting.
1: Right, right, exactly.
0: Yeah. Just so you know, me and Spike Lee have communicated by text this week. Like, you know, what does that even mean?
1: Yeah.
0: It takes five seconds to send a text message to somebody.
1: It'd be different if he were ghosting. If he were ghosting,
0: okay,
1: then...
0: Okay.
1: You know, there would be protests somewhere in ghosting. But Monken couldn't hide his irritation.
2: But I'm okay with that. Okay. Like, you know... But ultimately, I think he knows, and I don't want to speak for him and the players, but come Sunday, you know, those 17 Sundays, be on the field. And I can admit that's not the way in a perfect world that you would want your team bonding and team chemistry to come about. But mm-hmm. I think Miles is that good that the players are willing to put it aside.
1: Sure. Agree.
0: Tony, aside from Miles, couple other guys on the defense that haven't gotten any juice that I want to ask you about what kind of year you think they're going to have, because it's going to be more than just one guy. Mm-hmm. Tony, what are your expectations? Signed a contract extension. Alex Wright's got to have the best year of his career this year.
1: Yeah, and that, he had it last year because he was healthy, but right now he's not practicing, not for whatever reason. You know, these guys do things that we don't see that cause them to miss a practice. So I'm not worried about that. But yeah, he is now defensive end number two, you know, on the other side. And I think it was a long developmental process under Schwartz that, you know, he's a really good
0: activated
1: player.
0: Activated him and turned him into worth extending.
1: Yeah.
0: Tony, Mason Graham was the fifth pick in the draft. Everybody said they thought he had a solid rookie year. He was not the best rookie on the Browns defense, but
1: no.
0: He had a solid start to his career. What is the next step for Mason Graham?
1: More sacks, for sure. More pressure on the quarterback. And, you know, historically, defensive tackles blossom after their first year. None of them are rookie defensive players of the year, or very few of them have that type of rookie year. He also revealed at the OTAs this week that he played with a broken rib. He did not miss a game. If you look at his record,
0: yeah.
1: And he broke the rib in about game 11. So,
2: Tony, I kind of got excited when I heard that of like, okay, this is a guy who's going to play through a hell of a lot to still be out. And I mean, I didn't notice his play dip. I mean, there were games where
1: he hit a wall.
2: Okay.
1: I thought all the rookies did.
2: Sure.
1: They got more play time than anyone expected, more snaps. And, you know, that first year, man, half the year you're preparing for you're working out for the combine.
2: You don't really have any off time.
1: Yeah, then you're with a new team. And all of a sudden, you're one of the key players playing most snaps.
0: All of a sudden, it's November, and you're realizing that you've been playing football for a year.
1: I would expect all the rookies to have different all of last year's rookies – they have different types of years for the better.
0: Malik Collins, Tony, can he repeat what was an excellent season for him?
1: Yeah, he's still not practicing. Quad, I think?
0: I think so,
1: Torn quad, major injury. Again, hovering over that, along with Graham, Alex Wright, and Miles, you all asked, that's the Schwartz factor there.
0: Yeah.
1: I mean, that was his expertise. So we'll see how that goes.
0: Can Quincy...
1: Now, they do have the same defensive line coach.
0: Yeah, right. Yeah,
1: and they're not changing much up front from what
0: Mason Graham said. From a scheme perspective. Yeah. Can Quincy Williams do what Devin Bush did?
1: I think so. That was an extraordinary year, though, for Bush. He led the... Led the league in pick sixes. Did you know that? Two pick sixes with kind of led the league. And really had a year that was always expected of him.
0: No, he got paid in free agency, and it was he had a great season.
1: Yeah.
0: There's no doubt.
1: I think Quincy Williams is the same type of player. He's had a couple good years under Rutenberg with the Jets. Mm-hmm. And, I don't think that's going to be a noticeable drop off.
0: What is the next step in Carson Schwessinger's evolution as a player?
1: Boy, I don't know. I guess if you ask him, more turnovers, mm-hmm. Punch outs.
0: But would you say great if he just repeated
2: just duplicate the season
0: that he had? Yeah.
1: Oh yeah, I think he becomes more of the heartbeat of the defense in his second and future years. So I think they're in good shape there.
0: But do you see room for improvement with him?
1: Yeah, I think turnovers.
0: Yeah, would be the thing.
1: Yeah, and he's asked to do everything. You know, he rushes the passer, he defends, he tackles, he drops back in coverage. So much like Clay Matthews, I always bring this up, it's hard for him to acquire big numbers in any one of those.
0: But if you watch every one of the games,
2: oh my gosh, he's everywhere.
0: You know the impact. Yeah. Tony, there are some people that I've talked to around the team that even though he's not getting a lot of juice because all the players on offense are getting all the attention, they think Emmanuel McNeil Warren might be the best rookie on the Browns this season. Do you see a world in which you think that could happen?
1: I could see that world, but I don't agree with that because I think the two receivers are going to get more opportunities to make plays. They're going to be used a lot more.
0: Sure.
1: I mean, I think McNeil Warren will be broken in as a third safety, maybe, or maybe the starting free safety. But I think his true contributions will be seen beyond this year.
0: Denzel Ward, do you expect to be at an all-pro level again?
1: Yeah, I don't see why not. I think he and
0: Campbell.
1: Yeah, but I mean, he and Garrett kind of go hand in hand. You know, coverage equals pass rush and sacks and pass pressure make interceptions. There's no doubt that Denzel just wants more interceptions. I mean, I've never seen anyone work harder between practice sessions. Just he has a special coach just constantly throwing him the ball.
0: Constantly, every
1: day at practice.
0: Yeah.
1: So
0: I mean, he can only do so much if they don't throw the ball in his direction.
2: But he's had a handful of drops.
1: And he's very much aware of it. That's why he doesn't get, I don't think, the national recognition that he deserves. But you know, people look at the Pro Bowl vote and they say, all right, who's leading the league in interceptions? There's a cornerback with six. And Ward's down here with two or three.
0: Right. But when you ask, whenever they do that poll at ESPN where they ask the other general managers who the best corner in the league is, Denzel comes in second, third, sixth.
2: Oh, yeah. And you've heard Jamar Chase throughout his career say he's the toughest guy to go against.
1: Yeah, he's just got to continue to stay on the field. I think he did that better last year.
2: Yeah, no doubt.
1: The one game he wasn't in there was that Baltimore game in Baltimore, and geez, Lamar went crazy the second half, throwing three touchdowns.
0: Tony, we have a golf outing coming up. It is Tuesday, June the 2nd at Bunker Hill.
1: That's coming up.
0: It is really coming up. I don't know. It's not next week, but it's the week after next.
1: Wow.
0: We're going to be out there.
2: Yeah, a week from this upcoming Tuesday.
0: Chris, you better go to the range and be ready. I don't mean to.
1: Are you guys doing your thing again?
0: Of course. Our thing.
1: Your one hole playoff?
2: Is the butt whooping going to happen again?
1: Shot by shot.
2: Yes.
1: I don't think Chris has split a fairway since like he did off the tee box.
2: I haven't touched a club since.
0: Well, wow. I've been working at this, and I feel like last year I got my physical game in better, but this year I've been working with a mental coach. This year I've been talking to somebody who's really going to make sure.
2: When I'm living rent-free in your head like that, you know it's over.
0: ESPNClevelandEvents.com if you want to be there. It's 18 holes. Riz says he's going to play. You know that, I'm fine with that, Chris. You and I will hold down the show.
2: Yeah, we can do it.
0: We'll be talking about getting ready for an NBA Finals game or something, I'm sure. 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A cubicle or Bunker Hill?
2: Bunker Hill, baby.
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0: 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I test drove this yesterday, Chris. Not, you know, I didn't test drive a car, but I test drove the slogan. 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
2: Just keep it to the original.
1: No need to reinvent the wheel. I like it. The only issue is in a week, you got to come up with a new one.
0: Well, maybe I'll be good enough to come up with
1: a new one
0: in a week. Tony, a couple of things around the league. You mentioned this Matthew Stafford extension being strange to me in a commercial break. Mm-hmm. It's an additional year. It's $55 million. It appears, Tony, that they drafted Ty Simpson, number 13, and they are going to let him sit on the bench for 2 years?
2: Yeah, I you know, Stafford and that team is ready to win a Super Bowl, and... You could use that 13th pick on a major contributor, a wide receiver, or whatever else they needed. I'm not sure. You know, they weren't a complete team last year. They fell short.
0: Yeah.
2: And they drafted Simpson, and we know the optic of that day with Sean McVay and Les Snead, the GM. Mm-hmm. And then they come back, and it's almost like Stafford was upset, and they said, well, here's another year and $50 million.
1: It feels like a, hey, sorry we put you through that. Here's a bag of cash.
0: Yeah, it feels like a not everybody on the same page kind of thing.
2: Which is strange because the Rams are really, you know, in the top five organizations in the NFL, and everything they touch turns to gold, it seems. And this seemed like uncharacteristic of a great organization.
0: I agree. Tony, the Giants gave their GM an extension, but Chris and I laughed because we were like, the real guy that was making decisions on their draft was not Joe Shane. Harbaugh drafted Maui Noah and the pass rusher. Come on, Arvell Reese.
2: Yeah, I mean, his voice is the loudest now in that organization, but Shane organized the scouting, you know, of their draft, and maybe that's what he's getting rewarded for, and for accepting what amounts to a little demotion from GM to director of player personnel or whatever his title is.
1: Yeah.
2: He doesn't have the influence that he did. And all right, good boy, good company guy.
0: Sure. Yeah, thank you. And here's a contract extension. Tony, the Bears have come out with another announcement about their stadium situation. Do you expect a Super Bowl, once they get this figured out, Chicago has the hotel juice.
2: No
0: right?
2: problem.
0: Their event, but the problem is their ownership group is not willing to go the lengths the Haslams did to just get the deal done. Yeah. And it feels like they have released more statements about this issue than any team on any issue in NFL history.
2: Yeah. And that's that new president, the former Big Ten commissioner, Warren. What's his first name?
0: Kevin Warren.
2: Kevin Warren, who's handling all that. And it's not been going well. So if they go, they've got to be going to Arlington Heights, right? I mean, they bought 200 acres there.
0: I don't know, man. Indiana Bears could be coming soon.
2: Ham and Eggers.
0: We'll see. But once they get it done, I mean, I think the NFL, despite the weather concerns, they would be salivating.
2: Yeah, if it's a dome stadium, Chicago would be a Super Bowl host. They could handle it. I don't know what's going on there. It's Soldier Field. It's a relic. It's ancient, but it's one of the worst venues in the league right now.
0: Yeah.
2: It really is.
0: And getting in and out of there is an absolute nightmare. Yeah. Tony, I thought, you know, we keep seeing these stories with teams all throughout the league. Cam Ward took the field at OTAs, and apparently he has lost a bunch of weight, and people are... Do you think that the Titans are really happy with where... Would you put him in the franchise quarterback bucket, or did you think of his rookie year?
2: No, I think they think he's in the franchise quarterback bucket. Listen, when he came here, you know, Tennessee won that game, but Shadur had the better game that day. Mm-hmm. Of course, Shadur was playing against a defense that was a lot different than the one Cam Ward was playing. I came away from that game thinking Cam Ward's going to be fine in the long run. If I'm a Titans fan, I think you got the right guy for that draft. You know, you couldn't trade that pick. They made the right call. I just don't like what they've done. They haven't done enough this year, I didn't think, to surround him. I know they went defensive with their coach, Robert Saleh.
0: And then they drafted Carnell Tate.
2: That was fine, but I think that's where it ended, supporting their quarterback. So I don't see him having the Caleb Williams-type explosion.
0: Breakout, yeah.
2: But I would be fine with him as the quarterback if I'm a Tennessee fan.
0: Rapid fire through week one. Because we're starting to think about Survivor a little bit, okay? As we enter this contest where you got to pick a winner every week, you can't pick the same team twice. It's $1,000 to enter. This year, Chris, the winner for the first time will get over $20 million guaranteed. Patriots, Seahawks, the total stay away.
2: Oh, yeah, for our contest, sure.
0: Guys, I feel like the Patriots are due to come back to earth a little bit. They had a really easy schedule. They got a bunch of breaks. I know everybody was all excited about the Super Bowl. I don't know what the Vrabel thing, whether there's going to be any distraction factor there.
2: That's an impossible game for even the Super Bowl runner-up to win. The home team celebrating.
0: Okay, well, what about just taking Seattle and nobody's going to be on that?
2: No, I wouldn't do that either. Save them.
0: Okay, guys, any game played in Australia, I'm going to consider a massive stay away. We're going to stay away from the Browns and Jags. I think the Browns could win. I don't know.
2: No. I wouldn't touch that. Let's see who's playing quarterback first.
0: Buccaneers in Cincinnati. No.
2: Where is Cincinnati? Yeah, I wouldn't. Cincinnati, we're still feeling the pain loss of 2 years ago with them.
0: The Saints and Shuckman go to Detroit.
1: Not touching it.
2: No, I don't feel good either way there. Nope.
0: The Jets go to Tennessee.
1: Not
0: both
1: touching
0: of those
1: it.
0: Teams.
2: Oh, jeez.
0: The Ravens go to Indianapolis. I don't know who's playing quarterback for the Colts in that game. I don't know if Daniel Jones is going to be back.
2: Yeah. And
1: stay away.
2: The Ravens' new coach.
1: You'll want the Ravens later down the season.
0: Okay. How about this one? The Falcons and Kevin Stefanski in his debut has to go to Pittsburgh. If he wins that game after not beating them in Pittsburgh during his entire tenure, the only time they won, he was in the basement, remember?
1: Right.
0: So I really can't give that win to Stefanski.
2: No, but wouldn't it be just like him to win that game if we went with Pittsburgh in that game? And I'm not too sure what Pittsburgh's going to be like this year.
0: The Bears are in Carolina to meet the Panthers. Put it on the list.
1: No.
0: No?
1: I don't like a road team.
2: No, and Carolina's defense is pretty good, so nope.
0: These are hard. The Bills go to Houston in week
1: Stay
0: one.
1: Stay away.
0: Mm-mm. Oh, boy. The Dolphins play. These teams are terrible. The Dolphins play the Raiders. I don't know that Mendoza's going to play that game. The Raiders seem dead set on Kirk Cousins, unless he gets hurt.
2: At least the first month. I mean, that would be on. Put that one aside.
0: You think Miami's horrible?
2: I don't know what to make of their new quarterback, Malik Willis.
1: You can't bet on the Raiders. No.
2: No?
0: Okay,
2: no.
0: Chris. Well, the Packers go to Minnesota.
2: No.
0: I mean, I don't feel good about that either way.
1: After the Packers got us last year?
2: Yeah, after they tied. Oh, come on.
0: The Commanders, by the way, they could bounce, big bounce back year potentially for them. Daniels is healthy. He's really good. The Commanders go to Philadelphia to play the Eagles.
2: Oh,
0: Eagles by 5.5. Stay away.
1: Stay away. This is it.
0: Division
1: matchup. The one you're about to mention is the only one.
0: Cardinal, we're going to be with the rest of America on the Los Angeles Chargers. Jim Harbaugh beating Tony's one of your philosophies in this contest this year is to pick whoever's got the Arizona Cardinals.
2: We're going to ride Arizona right to 20 million.
1: Yes, we are.
0: So you guys think we're going to make our basically we could turn in the pick right now.
2: Well, we don't have to. There's a lot to go down.
1: Yeah, but if we had to pick today,
2: oh, I would pick that game.
1: This is the game
2: for sure. I don't see. I think Arizona is. They're not even hiding the fact that they're going for the number one pick.
0: We might be right there, but 75% of this pool is going to be on that.
1: That's
0: game.
1: Okay.
2: Well, that's okay. I want to be in the 75.
1: You want to be in the 75% that advances.
0: Yeah. Cowboys and Giants.
2: No,
0: stay away. It's a division game, and then the Broncos go to Kansas City. You can't pick.
2: Yeah,
0: that.
2: No. You're right.
0: There's
2: going to be more than 75%. It could be 95%.
1: Well, Tony, that goes to your point of have two entries. We pick this game, pick a different one, and then it's not the worst thing.
2: Okay, you're not exactly kissing away 1,000 there. I mean, you're just increasing your chances.
0: Right. My fear would be 90% of the pool is on, and then we're sitting there in the fourth quarter, and it's 17-17 with Jacoby Brissett at the helm.
1: Well, there's a lot that has to happen because for all we know, maybe Daniel Jones isn't right, or Jonathan Taylor's banged up, and we say, okay, we take the Ravens.
0: We don't have to make our decision right now, of course. I just wanted to get an early feel. It's 850 ESPN Cleveland, WKNR Cleveland, a Good Karma brand station. Tony, are the Cavs dead, or do you think they could come off the mat again?
2: I thought they were dead in previous series, so I'm not going to make that same mistake. I think they could come off the mat, at least in their next game.
0: Tuesday night, though, you've witnessed a lot of chokes in your time covering the Browns, but I don't know that there will be one ever that rivals what happened there.
2: Well, fortunately, it wasn't an elimination game. Yeah. I mean, it might have eliminated a lot of faith in them, but they're still alive, and I think they'll stand up to this next game. Yeah. After that, I have no idea.
0: I think they'll win on Saturday night, too. Tony, thank you for coming in. As always, our Browns analyst, Tony Grossi, as OTAs continue. Tony already mentioned it. Bookman and Son Fine Jewelry, where you got to go. 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We'll get an update on where the Cavs stand headed into tomorrow night. And Coop and I will play Beat the Clock next.
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15: 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Earlier today on RBS.
0: Guys, I cannot get over the fact that Evan Mobley was the Cavs' best player for the first half, and he didn't take a shot in the second half. And it just, guys, I'm sorry. Chris, in the first half, he was taking dudes off the dribble. He was reverse dunking. Where did he go? Did he leave and go to the arena in Brooklyn? Did he decide to go on a sightseeing tour, the Circle Line around Manhattan? How does that happen? At some point, do they not have 57 analysts and analytics and assistant coaches and data that I don't have that should

0: 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Maybe they're guarding at times Mobley with Jalen freaking Brunson. Get him the ball.
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0: We'll play Beat the Clock in just a second. Chris, a couple things that are developing around the Cavs conversation as we recap that game two and get ready to hopefully get back in this series in game three. Dan Devine works for Yahoo Sports, covers the NBA there. And he was talking about how Kenny Atkinson said that the Cavs threes were in the first half in the 90th percentile of our favorite stat to talk about in this series, shot quality. Internal metrics. These are their internal. This is data they have, Chris. And guess what?
2: We now have it.
0: You don't. Well, Kenny is sharing it with you. A lot of talk of shot quality in this series so far. Chris, believe it or not, that the Cavs' shots were really good shots from really good shooters. It's just they didn't make them, and that's the number one reason why they didn't win. Do you believe that?
2: For yesterday's game, Aaron, I kind of do.
0: Okay. Well, then
2: it's... I mean, Sam Merrill is not going to go 0 of 7 every game.
0: I would expect,
2: and they were wide open.
0: I would expect some regression to the mean when he gets back to Rocket Arena. At the same time, you know, in the playoffs, I get why everybody is obsessed with process, but I'm also obsessed with results.
2: Results.
0: And there are some guys who in the playoffs step up and are more likely to make open shots than other guys. I've just watched basketball enough to know there's a difference between Big Shot Bob and Isaac Okoro. And I don't care what the guy shot in the regular season and what the... There's some guys that make pressure shots and some guys that don't. I know that's hard to measure via the Cavs' internal data, but...
2: Josh Hart last night. Made the shots you needed to.
0: Chris, do you think that Sam Merrill missing the potential game winner in and out, the half bang from Mike Breen in game one, affected the shots that he missed in game two?
2: No, Aaron, I really don't.
0: I kind of do. Maybe I'm wrong. Maybe I'm wrong.
2: I mean, how many of these last... But the reason I say no is because he didn't change the style in which he approached it. He wasn't forcing bad shots. He wasn't waiting. You know, I said he wasn't waiting to the last second of the shot clock. How many of these last night were in and out? We're talking about a fraction of an inch.
0: Cavs have played right with him, which is why I think we're all saying the same thing. I don't know that I expect the Cavs to be able to come back and win the series. Doing that over and over again is really hard, and they have to win 4 out of 5. I think they're going to win Saturday night, and I think they'll get back in this thing. Mobland is somebody that I like to check in on from time to time. He used to be, I think, called something else, but then when Mobley came in and Colin Sexton left, he went to Mobland. Now, Land is gone, so I don't know what Mobland's future is, but he says, I'm going to sound a little crazy here, but last night's game was the least upset I've been about any of the playoff losses. Do you agree or disagree with that?
2: I agree. Now, I threw out some of those stats from earlier. You know, you wasted a zero turnover game from Harden. You only had 8 as a team. You out-rebounded them. You had more free throw attempts. Like, that to me was mad because it just felt like you wasted one.
0: Yeah.
2: But, Aaron, I kind of agree with that because you didn't necessarily see the laziness. It was, oh my God, if you hit a quarter of the shots that you normally hit, you're in this thing.
0: Right. Or you win it. If they had 31 wide open threes and they only made 8, they didn't have to make 25 in order for them to win.
2: Right.
0: They had to. If they made 12 and not 8, that makes it a one possession game down the stretch.
2: There's something to be said for generating 30 wide open threes. Like, you can't ignore that.
0: Okay. Well, then your process is good and you come back to Cleveland and you have the same process.
2: Did I just agree with Kenny Atkinson's process? God, you're bless, man.
0: Chris, you're a process guy.
2: I hate that.
0: Yeah.
2: I hate that.
0: Yeah. You agree? Listen to this, Chris. You agree with Kenny Atkinson.
3: We didn't shoot the ball well. I thought we had a lot of good looks from three, good looks at the rim. I thought our process was right. You know, took care of the ball, offensive rebounded. I think wasn't a great shooting night. At the end of the day, you got to put the ball in the hole. Tonight we didn't.
2: Look, I hate that I actually have come around to agree with that statement.
4: That game, you can't be too upset with agreeing with that.
2: I know, but
0: well, Chris, not having Mobley take a shot in the second half.
2: Well,
0: that is some wild ass.
2: Where was the process on that one?
0: All right, Chris, let's explain the rules because it's time for us to play one of America's favorite games. It's time for us to play a little Beat the Clock. For people that are new to the show, Chris, explain how Beat the Clock works.
2: Yeah, so you and Coop will work together. I will have a question for you. Some of the questions might have one answer. Some will have multiple.
0: Okay.
2: I will give you for each specific question an allotted amount of time that
0: I'm
2: you guys.
0: I'm closing my computer.
2: You guys
0: I don't
2: have
0: want any
2: to
0: inference
2: complete the list. And Coop, I don't want you any foul play over there. So it's very simple. I have 10 questions.
0: Yeah.
2: As always, Coop. Last week, you and Nick went. You went 50%. Aaron, 2 weeks ago, you and Coop went 4-6. So let's see how you guys do here. There are 10 questions.
5: Like having a pen in my hand.
2: I would recommend pen and paper for this one today.
0: Yeah. Okay, I got a pen in my hand.
4: I got the big pad out.
2: A little potpourri skewed toward the NFL, but
0: skewed to the NFL. I thought you would skew towards the NBA.
2: Well, I'm the one coming up with the questions. Right.
0: Fine, Chris.
2: All right, so I'll give you 60 seconds on the clock.
0: And by the way, we encourage everybody to play along with us at home. And maybe next week we'll invite a fan to participate with us. It'll be me and Coop. The issue with that is I don't know whether the fan's going to be jumping on the Google machine.
4: Well, also way too many voices, and then we're jumping all over each other. It's going to be...
0: I kind of like that. All right, Chris, let's get started. All right, How much time do we have?
2: I'm
0: going to
2: give you a minute for this one. I think I'm starting a little easy for you guys, but away we go.
0: Okay.
2: Minute on the clock.
0: Yep.
2: I need you to name me the 6 NFL players to win multiple Super Bowl MVPs.
0: Tom Brady.
2: Correct.
0: Joe Montana.
2: Correct.
4: Sorry, the Canuckies. Keep going.
0: Boy, that's loud.
2: That's loud and distracting. Holy cow.
0: Yeah, that is Coop. Do you know what buttons to press over?
4: Yes, I got to turn around. Keep going.
0: Tom Brady, Joe Montana, Bart Starr.
2: Correct.
4: Aikman?
2: No.
0: No.
4: No.
0: No.
4: Peyton Manning.
2: No.
0: No. Not Phil Simms.
4: Patrick Mahomes.
2: Patrick Mahomes.
0: All right, so we got 4.
2: We got 4. Need 2 more.
4: Think recent. Ben Roethlisberger?
2: No.
4: Really?
2: I think,
4: Eli?
2: Eli is one of them. You need 1 more. You've got about 10 seconds here. I thought you were going to get it. Terry Bradshaw.
0: The Steelers. We were right at Roethlisberger. You know what?
4: Yep.
0: I'm going to blame you on that, Coop. That noise.
2: The noise was distracting.
0: The noise and the fact that you couldn't do anything about the noise.
4: I had the computer turned this way, so it was blocking me.
2: I thought for
4: sure
2: you guys were going to get that one.
4: He's using, too. So he's on 2 different hockey pages.
2: Well, you knew exactly what we were doing. Don't blame me.
4: I didn't blame you.
2: All right, we're gonna keep rolling here. Next question.
0: Yeah.
2: There are 3 answers. You will have a minute. Okay? This is a little trickier.
0: Yep.
2: Since the year 2000, okay?
0: Year 2000.
2: There are 3 colleges.
0: Remember Y2K?
2: I do. There are 3 colleges that have had 2 quarterbacks to start in the Super Bowl. I need you to name them. Since 2000, 3 colleges.
0: And I need to name the colleges?
2: Name the colleges that have had 2 starting quarterbacks in a Super Bowl.
0: LSU.
2: No.
4: Alabama.
2: No.
4: Ohio State.
2: No.
0: Michigan.
4: Texas.
2: No. No.
4: Tennessee.
2: No.
0: Boy.
4: Georgia.
2: No.
0: Florida.
2: No.
0: Florida State.
2: No.
0: Miami.
2: No.
4: What are we missing?
2: Since the year 2000.
0: Texas.
2: No.
4: Since the year 2000. Michigan.
2: No.
0: I already said that.
4: You said that already?
0: USC.
2: No.
0: Stanford, no.
2: No.
4: Texas Tech.
2: No.
0: That's Mahomes. Brady.
2: No.
0: Wow. Michigan State.
2: No.
0: Ohio State.
2: No.
0: No. Pitt.
2: No.
4: Nevada.
2: No.
0: Buffalo.
2: No. Delaware.
4: Delaware.
2: Joe Flacco, Rich Gannon.
0: Oh, my God. Chris, that was...
2: I told you it was a little harder.
0: That was nasty.
2: Boston College, Matt Ryan, Matt Hasselbeck. And California, Jared Goff and Aaron Rodgers.
0: Oh, that was a gettable one. Oh, that one I should have got. But Delaware...
4: I was trying to think. I'm sorry.
0: The worst state is clearly Nebraska. The most nondescript state is Delaware. What does anybody even...

0: Placements.
1: No.
0: Wildcats.
1: No.
2: Football movies. Draft Day.
1: No.
0: No on Draft
1: Not
0: Day?
1: Not on the list, unfortunately.
2: Any Given Sunday.
1: No.
0: Black Sunday.
1: No.
0: The
2: Kurt Warner story. What was that one? The underdog.
0: Friday Night Lights.
1: No.
2: What?
1: Most of these are in the top 10, not top 6.
0: Not another teen
2: Little
0: movie.
2: Giants.
1: Little Giants, good movie, but no.
2: Biopic. The Brian song.
1: No.
2: No.
0: The Blind Side.
1: The Blind Side was number 1. Yes. The Blind Side. Jerry Maguire.
2: Jerry Maguire's a football movie.
1: It's a football movie.
2: I guess the Waterboy in the
0: Waterboy should have.
1: And I would have actually given you this if this was the last one. The Game Plan with The Rock.
0: Oh my god!
2: Oh my god!
1: All right, 0 for 3. You guys are rolling. Yeah. You guys are rolling here. Okay, let's.
2: Coop, I'm having a bad day so far. I'm just a little off my game. I don't know what it is.
1: Now I went back to this because Coop was pretty good at this.
2: Okay, numbers.
1: Numbers. I give you the name of the player. You give me the number they wear. A minute on the clock. There are 10 of them.
2: Okay. And we have to get all 10.
1: Got
2: to
1: get all 10.
2: Yep.
1: All right. Here we go. Justin Herbert.
0: 10.
1: Correct. Max Crosby.
0: 99.
1: No.
2: 98. 90,
1: correct. Yeah, 98. 98. Alvin Kamara.
0: 41.
1: Correct. George Kittle.
2: 80.
1: No.
0: 85.
1: 85. Correct. CJ Stroud.
0: 7.
1: 7. Travis Kelce.
0: 87.
2: Yeah.
1: 87. TJ Watt.
2: 99.
1: No.
0: 90.
1: 90. Correct.
2: Yep.
1: Caleb Williams.
0: 15.
1: No.
0: No. It's 13.
2: 12.
0: I'm sorry.
1: No.
2: 14.
1: No.
2: 16.
1: No.
2: 17.
1: No.
2: 18.
1: 18.
0: 18.
1: Bryce Young.
0: 9.
1: 9. Last one. Jackson Dart.
2: 8.
0: 6.
1: 6. That is correct. You guys got one.
2: Oh.
1: Well done.
2: Shouting out numbers, people. Good job, Coop.
1: 1 and 3.
0: Disappointed myself with the Caleb Williams one. I'm not sure why.
2: 18 for Caleb Williams. Yeah.
1: Yeah.
2: Yeah.
1: Okay. This is over to the NBA here. There are 8 answers on the board. You have a minute.
2: We go to the NBA.
1: I need the 8 NBA teams that are located in state capitals.
2: Oklahoma City.
1: Correct.
0: D.C.
1: No.
2: It's a country's capital.
0: Oh.
2: Denver Nuggets.
1: Correct.
0: Dumbo.
2: Sacramento Kings.
1: Correct.
0: Mm, good.
2: Austin in Texas.
0: Isn't...
2: Pacers in
1: Pacers
2: Indiana.
1: Pacers is correct. 4 more.
2: Phoenix, Arizona.
1: The Suns, correct. 3 more.
2: Memphis, Tennessee. No, it's Nashville. Boston Celtics.
1: Boston Celtics. 2 more.
2: Hartford. The Wizards. Maryland. Atlanta, Georgia.
1: Atlanta. 1 more.
2: Charlotte.
1: No.
0: No?
2: Not.
1: Oh, you're so close.
2: Florida, Texas. Santa Fe, New Mexico. Ah!
1: It's a
2: Minneapolis.
1: It's a tricky one because it's not the city, but the Utah Jazz are in Salt Lake City.
2: Gosh darn it all.
0: I was no help on that one.
2: Well, I said Minnesota and you said no. Do they play in Minneapolis or St. Paul? And isn't that the same thing?
1: Well, either way, you still didn't get the Jazz. 1 and 4. We continue. Okay.
0: I was going to help on that.
1: 10 answers on the board. I will give you a minute here. 10 answers on the board. I need you to name me the top 10 NFL players through 2025, through last year, with the highest career earnings. Go.
2: Kirk Cousins.
1: Correct.
0: All quarterbacks. Patrick Mahomes.
1: No.
0: Oh, highest career
1: earnings. Highest career earnings through
0: Aaron
1: last
0: Rodgers.
1: Year. Aaron Rodgers on the list.
2: Matt Stafford.
1: Matthew Stafford, number 1 on the list.
2: Current quarterbacks, like Josh Allen.
1: No.
2: Really?
1: Really.
0: Russell Wilson.
1: Russell Wilson on the list.
2: Tua Tagovailoa.
1: No.
2: Deshaun Watson.
1: No.
0: Jameis Winston?
1: No.
0: Um,
2: Peyton Manning.

0: No.
1: Tom Brady.
0: Tom Brady on the list. Good. You have the top five. I need the next five.
2: Drew Brees.
0: Drew Brees is on the list. Four more.
1: Alex Smith.
0: No.
2: Ben Roethlisberger.
0: Ben Roethlisberger on the list. Three more.
1: Phillip Rivers.
0: No.
2: Matt Ryan.
0: Matt Ryan on the list. Two more.
1: Eli?
0: No. Dak Prescott. And Jared Goff. One and five.
1: Jared Goff. These are hard.
2: Yeah, we wouldn't have gotten Jared Goff before the clock.
0: Okay.
2: Maybe eventually you would have gotten there.
1: If you gave me a lot of time.
0: Right. One and five. Four to go here. You guys got to rally. You can still get to 500 here. Minute on the clock here, okay? Minute on the clock. There's five answers on the board. I need you to name the last five non-quarterback Super Bowl MVPs.
2: Kenneth Walker.
0: Correct.
1: Malcolm Smith.
0: Correct.
2: Cooper Kupp.
0: Correct. Two more.
1: Five non-quarterbacks. Who was the Steelers one? Hines Ward.
0: No.
2: Leonard Fournette?
0: No.
2: Who won the...
1: Brady.
2: Was it Brady?
1: Mahomes. Jalen Hurts won, but there was another... Eagle?
2: Saquon Barkley?
1: No.
0: No.
1: No, because it was Chiefs. Patriots? Did they... Yeah, who's the Patriot? Rob Gronkowski?
0: No.
2: Malcolm Butler?
0: No.
1: No.
2: Ramondre Stevenson.
0: No.
1: There's a stupid Patriot
2: James
1: on
2: White.
1: This list.
0: No.
1: It's not a running back, and it's not Brady. It's a defensive player. It's like Kyle Van Noy or something like that.
0: Julian Edelman.
2: Julian Edelman.
0: So Julian Edelman was one, but Aaron, you guys also missed Super Bowl 50, Von Miller.
1: I got
2: he
1: caught
2: was
1: up.
2: Insane in that
0: you got caught up on the Patriots
1: I got caught
0: one.
1: Up on the Patriot. I All right. knew there was one. Gosh, I was going to say Deion Branch, too. Yeah.
2: Because that would have helped me.
0: All right. You guys are 1-6.
1: Or just go through the teams.
2: We need to slow ourselves down.
1: Yeah.
0: All right. This next question.
1: No, we need to speed ourselves up.
0: There are five answers. I will give you a minute. Here we go. Five answers on the board.
1: Let's get hot here at the end.
0: Coop, and we're going logos for a couple of these final three. All right. Here we go.
3: Cavs, by the way, play tomorrow.
0: I need you to name the five NFL teams that don't have their team logo on the helmet.
2: The Browns.
0: That's one. Think of their team logo. Is it on the helmet?
1: The Giants.
2: Thank you, Chris. The
0: Giants
2: Bengals.
0: Have the NY on their
2: the Bengals.
0: Bengals. They have the stripes. They don't have the B on
1: the
0: their
1: Chargers.
0: Helmet.
1: Chargers.
0: No,
1: Chargers
0: they have the lightning
2: the,
0: bolt.
2: Have the bolt.
0: They have the bolt.
2: The Rams.
0: The Rams, correct. They don't have the LA on the helmet. Two more.
1: The Eagles.
0: The Eagles is correct. They don't have the eagle. They have the wings. One more.
2: I already said the Chargers.
1: Commanders.
0: No.
2: No, they have the W.
1: Falcons.
0: No.
1: Panthers.
2: No. Falcons
1: nope. Saints.
0: Nope.
1: Titans.
0: Nope.
1: Colts.
0: Nope.
1: Texans.
2: No, it's not the Texans. It's not the Jaguars. It's not the Raiders. The Chiefs. Broncos, no.
1: Oh, Vikings.
2: Seahawks.
1: Vikings, he got
2: Vikings.
1: It. He got it. He got it.
0: They have the Viking horn. They don't have the full Viking face. You got it in the nick of time.
1: Gosh. All right, we're on the board with two.
0: All right.
1: Coop, let's lock in.
0: All right, eight answers on the board. This one you might need the pen and paper for. Okay, minute on the board, eight answers. Alphabetically. Name the eight NFL teams. I need the team name, not the city. Team name. Name the eight NFL teams alphabetically between the Bears and the Colts.
1: Browns.
0: That's one. Bears and Colts are the two teams in between. Bears and Colts.
1: Bengals.
0: Yes.
2: Bills.
0: Bills, correct.
1: Broncos.
0: Correct.
1: Chiefs.
0: Correct.
2: Cardinals.
1: Chargers.
0: Correct. Correct. You need one more.
2: We're going to what?
0: Between the Bears and Colts, you need one more.
2: The Cavaliers. Commanders.
0: No.
1: Cowboys.
0: No.
2: It's, oh. Oh my gosh.
1: Panthers, Saints, Falcons.
2: No, C, Buccaneers.
0: He got it.
2: Oh, B.
0: He got it.
2: We missed one of the B's. I thought we had all the B's.
1: Coop, you got to give me credit. I am coming up clutch.
2: Yeah.
1: The last couple, I have pulled out of my you-know-where.
2: Yeah.
0: All right, guys, last one here. You have
2: You're
0: a chance
2: the Kyrie
0: to get
2: Irving
0: back.
2: And my LeBron James.
0: You have a chance to get back to 4-6. I'll give you a minute on the clock. I have five answers
1: on the
0: board.
1: We're playing Beat the Clock, Pa hosting. Play along with us.
0: I need you to give me the five NFL logos.
2: You love these logos.
0: I do. Five NFL logos that have teeth.
2: The Panthers.
0: That's one.
1: Panther or
0: the Buccaneers. Oh, the Bucks. Yes. I thought that was going to be the one to stump you.
2: The
1: Jaguars.
2: The Lions don't show the Jags. Yeah.
0: Jags. You said something. I didn't hear it.
2: The Dolphins.
1: What did you say?
0: I couldn't hear what you said.
2: Lions.
0: Lions. That is
2: the
0: correct.
2: Lions do,
0: yes.
2: Do have
0: they do. Wow. Very, very
2: Bears.
0: Small. The Bears. That's it. Got it.
1: Wow. Okay. All right.
0: Well done, everybody.
1: A good run at the end.
0: You finished strong with three in a row.
1: Thank you. Thank you to everybody who enjoyed playing another edition of Beat the Clock. We've got sound check. We've got voicemails still to come. Hammer here. The weather turning. Guys, I know this weekend for Memorial Day, it's not going to be great. Like 60s is what I'm seeing. Right, Paul? I don't know about pools.
0: I don't know about you. That's perfect weather for me, man.
1: I'll take it. But I do want to take my kids to the pool. The following weekend will be the weekend for that. But it's also getting on time that you're going to be turning on the air conditioning. Do you want to air condition the inside or the outside? Right now, great deals. 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

0: 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So, Chris, I decided to ask ChatGPT with better prompting. You realize one of the keys to being good at AI usage
1: is the prompting.
0: You don't want to lean into it too much, but it can be a useful tool for something like this. We were debating on and off the air all week. The Knicks have all these celebrities, Sudeikis and Fallon and Spike Lee, of course, Ben Stiller. It's a veritable who's who of sports and entertainment sitting courtside at the Knick games. So I had AI rank the top 20 people who should be sitting courtside at Game 3 of the Eastern Conference Finals on Saturday night. All right, I'm going to run through some of these with you, and I'd like, Chris, you to grade each one on a scale of 1 to 10.
1: Got it.
0: 10 would be incredible. 1 would be get that person the hell out of here. Let's start with some honorable mentions. Johnny Manziel.
2: No, get the hell out of here. You want to ruin the vibe for Game 3? Show Johnny Manziel sitting courtside.
0: ChatGPT says Mr. Cavalier Jack Reynolds.
3: Oh my, Flush City.
2: Come on, ChatGPT.
0: Do you want Mr. Cavalier Jack Reynolds? Do they think they're talking about Austin Carr? I think so. Steve Harvey, scale of 1 to 10. It'd be a good one.
2: Yeah, that's like a 9 or 10.
0: Yeah, like a 7. Oh, I was going to say like a
2: 7. Oh, no, Steve Harvey's.
0: If you had him, would you play Family Feud at halftime, get the crowd going? Arsenio Hall, scale of 1 to 10. That's like a 6.
2: I was a 6 or 7.
0: I like Arsenio. Condoleezza Rice, she's just a Browns fan. She's not even a Cavs fan. All right, here we go. Number 20, Mike Polk.
1: Who?
2: I'd say, I mean, he's a local Cleveland guy.
0: It says the Factory of Sadness guy from YouTube.
1: Oh, okay.
0: Number 19 is Michael Simon, a sneaky good Cleveland celebrity ambassador. Should be number 19.
1: A sneaky good. This is what we're dealing with.
0: Number 18 is The Miz.
2: Yeah.
0: That'd be a good one.
2: That'd be
0: seven,
2: a good one.
0: 7 or an 8.
2: Yeah.
0: 17 is Terry Francona. He's not available.
2: He's not here.
0: GPT. The Reds are playing. 16 is Bernie. I mean, these are the staples.
2: Right.
0: 15 is, do you think Myles Garrett will be there on Saturday night or on Monday? It's the Eastern Conference
2: Finals. I'm going to say yes.
0: Was he going to finally go ahead and meet Todd Monken? No. Okay.
2: No.
0: 14, would you cheer Peyton Hillis sitting courtside?
2: Hell yes.
1: Oh, come on. An American hero?
0: That is a great one. Cavs.
2: That's a great one.
0: Right, this is what ChatGPT says, that number 13 is Tim Misney.
1: Oh, yeah.
0: Because he'll tell the referees that if they make a wrong call, I'll make them pay. Mm-hmm.
1: And I want, like, you know how they do, like the merch toss and all that? I want all of it to be Tim Misney merch.
0: I want Tim Misney to advertise with 850 ESPN Cleveland. How about that?
2: I'll take Kevin Sandell. Thank you.
0: Thank you very much. I mean, one's a lawyer. One's a television personality. Number 12 is a guy dressed up like Paul Brown wearing sunglasses.
2: Let's have that guy.
0: Joe Thomas, number 11.
2: Yeah, of course.
0: Look, I love Joe, but it's like a 7 or an 8. He's a Hall of Famer. Number 10 is Dave Chappelle, but I don't know that he's a Cavs fan. He's an Ohio guy.
2: That doesn't register for... I mean, I like Dave Chappelle, but I don't think that gets the crowd pumped.
0: Number 9 is Stipe. We'll get the
2: that
0: crowd...
2: That would get the crowd going.
0: It's an inside-the-box idea, but...
2: But it's a good one, though. For the people there, that would get them going.
0: Number 8 is Bone, Thugs, and Harmony, the entire group.
2: I'm in.
0: Just like this Cavs season, Chris, I'll see you at the crossroads. Number 7 is Machine Gun Kelly. I don't know that he's available to come, but if he's in town, I'm sure he'll be there. Number 6 is Drew Carey.
2: Okay.
0: Number 5 is Jason Kelsey, and number 4 is Travis Kelsey.
2: I was going to ask if they were on the list.
0: Yeah.
2: They're people on the would list. Like it. Come on. I know you wouldn't,
0: it's
2: but
0: a little
2: people
0: played.
2: Would.
0: Number 3 is Halle Berry. Again, I have no idea if she even knows... A Cav, to be honest. She's from Bedford, but I don't associate her the person that's around town very often. Number 2 is Kid Cudi, who was just with the Bengals the other day. but is a Cleveland guy.
2: He's a Clevelander.
0: Number one. Who do you think number one is, Coop?
1: LeBron James.
0: Chris?
2: I was going to say LeBron as well.
0: Number one is LeBron James.
1: The place would explode.
2: Could you imagine
0: that
2: this
0: play on another
1: level? I know. I find that weird for any team. But so, I thought so it weird when Draymond's on the sideline.
2: Speculation then.
1: Oh yeah.
2: Think about it, though. Who more than
0: could
2: you?
0: He pull
1: you know
0: the
1: who
0: sword?
1: Would hate it? The Cavs players.
0: No.
1: They would
2: yeah,
1: hate
2: Yeah, the Cavs
1: it.
2: Players currently would hate
0: Can
2: it.
0: Can you do acceptable or unacceptable?
1: Unacceptable.
0: LeBron pulling the sword.
2: Unacceptable. He's still playing. You can't do it. Can't do it.
1: Unacceptable.
2: The day he retires, you can do it.
1: You know what it looks
2: Not
1: like
2: now.
1: To me?
0: What if he announces...
1: My organization pulled the plug.
0: What if he announces his retirement on Saturday and pulls the sword on Saturday night? Acceptable?
2: Acceptable.
1: Yeah.
2: If he has retired, acceptable.
1: Yeah, because you're not courting him anymore.
2: Yes, totally
1: but
2: acceptable.
1: But here's the thing. As a player, you would look at that and you'd say, ah, they pulled the plug on us.
0: How about this?
1: They don't believe that we can win a championship without him.
0: I got the idea. Moondog comes out and pulls the plug. Only to have Moondog take his head off.
1: And being LeBron James.
0: And it's LeBron.
1: And then LeBron James takes his head off, and then it turns out it's actually Moon.
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8: Thought it was kind of interesting to see of the Cavs in the playoffs. The guys who play, okay, don't give me Naquan Tomlin and, Larry Nance Jr. Yeah. or something, okay? The guys who play, who do you think is shooting the highest percentage of any Cav in the playoffs so far?
9: I'm going to go out on a limb here because he hasn't shot the ball much at all. Is it Dean Wade?
8: No. Jared Allen, 63%.
9: Okay.
8: Who do you think is second?
9: Mobley.
8: Which is why it's so maddening that they won't get these guys right. The ball. Evan is at 53%.
10: They're also big, so I mean, kind of skewed.
8: So I don't know. Tyson and Schroeder are at the bottom, okay? And then is James Harden. James Harden's shooting 40% from the floor in the playoffs. Guys, I know coach is married to him and people are wearing fake beards around town, or at least they were.
9: They were at one point.
8: I'm sorry. I know they promised him that they would give him a contract extension. The Cavs should not give him a contract extension. He is on the average game shooting like 6-for-14.
9: It's awful.
8: He's shooting in the playoffs 32% from three. Mm. Yikes. Sam Merrill's up at 36%. The Cavs haven't shot the ball well from three in the playoffs. You know who one of their best three-point shooters has been in the postseason?
9: Strus.
8: Evan Mobley shooting 37% on threes. So those aren't bad shots right now.
9: Right.
8: Those are actually pretty darn good shots, which again goes back to him not getting a shot in the second half is just insane. All right, time for us to hit the sound check.
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8: Let's get started by playing some annoying sound from the last night's loss.
12: That's what the playoffs are about. You got to kind of pick players or player that, you know, you got to help off of. So those are the choices you make in the playoffs.
8: I didn't have a big problem with them leaving Josh Hart open. I think they're going to do it again. And if he makes a couple, you got to adjust. But would you rather have Josh Hart shooting or Brunson shooting? Would you rather have Josh Hart shooting or Karl Towns shooting?
9: Towns.
8: You got to... You got to give them something.
10: Yes, but Josh Hart isn't Asar Thompson. You can't give him that much. You got to tighten up at least a little bit. You can't play 5-on-4 basketball.
9: You can't have it be a shoot-around.
8: I'll just, right. But Coop, do we agree that the offense has been a bigger problem in this series than the defense?
10: I think so, just because there's way more on the offense's plate, and that's what you brought Kenny here to do, to be better in these situations offensively.
9: The Knicks scoring 109 points is more than enough defense for you to win the game.
8: I would, and if you told me they were going to score 109 again on Saturday night, I'd
9: take
8: it.
9: Oh, my God, I would too.
8: I'd assume that the Cavs would be, and if the Cavs can't get to 109
9: points, then they don't deserve to win.
8: They should pack up their stuff anyway. Here's more Kenny on the offense.
12: We didn't shoot the ball well. I thought we had a lot of good looks from three, good looks at the rim. I thought our process was right. You know, took care of the ball. Offensive rebounded. I think wasn't a great shooting night. At the end of the day, you got to put the ball in the hole. Tonight, we didn't.
8: Their process, they got a bunch of open shots. They did not make them. Jared Allen said the same thing.
13: Just our inability to make shots tonight. You know, we all said in the locker room, you're going to hear it over and over again, the processor's right. You know, we truly believe in that. Just couldn't make shots. I mean, we got stops when they went on runs. We did everything right. Just couldn't make shots.
8: What do you make of this smack talk from Mitchell Robinson to Jared Allen?
14: Your heart racing, guy. Your heart about to beat out your chest.
9: I didn't take it as smack talk. I took it as Robinson's putting his arm on his chest to kind of body him up and was like, dude.
10: Those are two of the nicest big dudes in the NBA, too. Like, I thought it was
8: a reference to, you know, the lights being too bright and him
9: I think it was a genuine human observation.
10: Because if you listen to the entire, like, sound of the NBA clip, like, he's doing that to everyone. Like, it wasn't really him talking.
9: I didn't take it as smack talk.
8: Early in the game, fans were blaming the officiating, Chris?
15: I just checked my ESPN app for the Cavs. End of the first quarter, Cavs up. Interesting enough, the NBA called 5 fouls on us and called 1 foul on New York in 12 minutes.
9: Dude,
15: one foul on New York.
9: The Cavs shot 18 more free throws.
8: Over the course of the game, yes. I like.
16: Hey, Kenny, have you used any of your timeouts yet tonight? I wouldn't know because I'm not watching this bullshit. I'm watching a movie with my family. Have a good night. Go.
8: Do you believe him? He had the game on his phone.
10: He definitely looked at the score. That's why he said it.
9: Yeah. Right.
8: And then when the Cavs cut it to 7, he put the game on the big
9: TV. Of course he did.
8: I think so. Mad about Mobley not getting the ball. Yeah, me too.
17: Kenny Stefanski strikes again. Do I think the Cavs are going to win last night? Probably not. But you have Evan Mobley come out smoking hot in the first quarter. Hits a couple threes, drives to the basket and dunks on Robinson. Looks fantastic. And they don't give him the ball the rest of the game.
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8: I was so excited to play these voicemails.
9: I know you
8: were.
9: They're
8: such an important component of our... I pulled somebody out of their sadness. Oh, this is great.
15: I was listening to Hammer yesterday, and I didn't have a chance to call, but Hammer absolutely made my day. I was so bummed and depressed about the greatest comeback, 594-1 or whatever it was in NBA history with the Cavs losing. And Hammer was talking about picking up his kid's car and throwing it or something like that. I laughed so hard. I was in the car. I listen to you guys usually 9-1, sometimes a little longer. And I laughed so hard, man. Hammer, that was absolutely hysterical. You made my day.
8: Good job, Hammer. It's a Hot Wheel.
9: There you go.
8: I was thinking about taking up the fit. He's got this Fisher-Price car, you know, with the trunk that opens.
9: And it
8: comes with the gas pump. And you feel my kids are so... Are your kids spoiled? My kids are so...
9: They are spoiled.
8: Freaking spoiled.
10: Delilah's already starting.
8: They want for nothing. You know the last time I bought myself something, Chris? My headphones are shedding all over my ears.
9: So are mine.
8: And Stella got a brand new stuffy from Disney. Yeah, I mean, come on.
9: The amount of times I have to tell the kids, no, that's not free. They go, can't you just buy another one? I'm like they break a toy. They're like, that's okay, you'll buy another one. I'm like, no, I won't.
8: RBS next. Hammer and Emmett coming up next. Hammer, what's coming up on the show? Well, we'll continue to break down game 2 of the Cavs-Knicks series, and we'll talk about Browns, I'm sure, and some guards and Maybe some Buckeyes and some Monsters.
9: Go Guards, baby. Let's have another weekend.
8: Some
9: here.
8: Crushers.
9: How about that? Come on.
8: The Guards are on fire right
9: now.
8: Yeah,
9: they are.
8: And frankly, the Tigers, I know they beat them in the playoffs. They came back from 15 and a half down on. They swept them again. The Guardians are in the Tigers.
9: Yeah, they are.
8: Until 5 minutes from now, when I'll be on with Eagle.
10: You got to play the voicemail 40 before we go. Just one last time for me.
18: Dave's got me standing in the kitchen at 10:30 at night eating shredded cheese straight out the f-ing bag, stressing. Man, we need Braun. This Cavs team sucks, and they're making me mad. That's all I got to say. This is crazy.
8: Shredded cheese.
9: It's a solid move. I've done it before.
8: Straight out the bag.
9: Straight out of the
10: you
9: bag.
10: You know you got to go grocery shopping when you pull the shredded cheese out the bag.
8: All right. I'll be back with you after this break with Eagle, 850 ESPN Cleveland. You can watch us on the ESPN Cleveland YouTube page.
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9: I guess we didn't bring out enough lucky stuff for the Cavs to be able to win that game last night. What's up, everybody? Good afternoon. Here we go. RBS Next is on 850 ESPN Cleveland. You could watch us on the ESPN Cleveland YouTube page. I'm Aaron Goldhammer with Nick Paulus today. E. Goldie is out. Nick, he is out, A, because he's too bummed about the Cavs' performance last night against the Knicks. They're down 0-2. B, he's protesting Deshaun Watson being in the lead to be the Browns' starting quarterback. Because C, he partied with the Guardians on the plane, and then once they got to Philadelphia, they've won six consecutive games, and four of them were against the Detroit Tigers. Or D, Emmett just took a vacation day. Is it A, B, C, or D?
11: I was really hoping D was all of the above, because that would have been crazy. But I believe it's D, all of the above.
9: D, all of the above?
11: Yes.
9: Or D, he was...
11: D, vacation.
9: I don't know whether the process of today's show is going to be good or bad, but I hope the result is that it results in a good show.
11: Okay.
9: Nick, what's more important, the process of putting something together or the actual result of it? Because all anybody remembers from the playoffs is the results.
11: Correct.
9: But last night, as I look at the sound from Kenny Atkinson and Jared Allen, well, all they wanted to talk about was the process.
12: We didn't shoot the ball well. I thought we had a lot of good looks from three, good looks at the rim. I thought our process was right. You know, took care of the ball, offensive rebounded. I think wasn't a great shooting night. At the end of the day, you got to put the ball in the hole. Tonight, we didn't.
9: Jared Allen also, he wanted to talk about he used the P word.
13: Just our inability to make shots tonight. You know, we all said in the locker room, you're going to hear it over and over again, the processor's right. You know, we truly believe in that. Just couldn't make shots. I mean, we got stops when they went on runs. We did everything right. Just couldn't make shots.
9: Nick, the numbers here tell the story. The Cavs were 8 of 31 on three-pointers that were either wide open or pretty much open. And I don't know. I think wide open means there's nobody within 5 feet sure. of the guy yeah. shooting the shot. So it's a make-or-miss league. They also missed a bunch of free throws, which is kind of just unacceptable. But you could put that in the bucket of it was just a bad shooting game. Reasonable excuse or totally ridiculous. And look, there's some guys who are clutch, who come up and they make their shots on the road at Madison Square Garden, and some guys who don't.
11: I mean, it is, I don't want to say it's fair because they could have made three threes and, you know, been right there at the end and made all their free throws and you still would have been down by six. But I don't know. Like, last night to me wasn't like the ultimate gut punch like game one was. Like, it was, it's still a lot. Come on, 93 points. Like,
9: a friend of mine said it was the least painful Cavs loss of the playoffs so far.
11: It's not a bad take.
9: Is it a good take?
11: I don't think it's a bad take. How about that? I think it is a make or miss league. There's no doubt about that. But when you have wide open shots, you got to make those. But when you have a guy that's red hot and doesn't touch the ball in the second half,
9: that's unacceptable.
11: That's inexcusable.
9: So again, I'm going to pin some of this on the coach. I'm going to put some of that on Evan. You know, he's got to demand the ball.
11: 100%.
9: There were positions where he was being guarded in the second half by Jalen Brunson.
11: Yes, he was.
9: And the Knicks were able to hide him on him because the Knicks knew that they weren't going to go after Evan Mobley on the offensive end, but they should have.
11: Because they had dribble, dribble, dribble, dribble, dribble. 2 seconds left, shot clock. You take the shot.
9: So if I look at this statistically, just in terms of efficiency and stuff, the Cavs' best offensive player in the playoffs has been Evan Mobley.
11: Mm-hmm.
9: He's shooting 11 shots a game, and he's making six of them.
11: Yeah.
9: You know, he's shooting 53%, and he's shooting 36% on threes, which is better than the vast majority of his teammates.
11: And honestly, like, I feel so much. Talk about, like, a month ago, the start of the playoffs. Evan takes a three. I'm like, bro, what are we doing?
9: No.
11: Evan takes a three now. I'm like, oh, that's probably going in.
9: Do you know, percentage-wise, Dean Wade. So, I mean, should he be shooting more?
11: No.
9: Dean Wade is shooting. What,
11: no!
9: Hold on. Let me make the case.
11: Don't even make this
9: before
11: case.
9: Before you start shooting me down. He's shooting 39% on threes, which is the best of anybody on the team. Now, Merrill's numbers got crushed last night because he was 0 for 7
11: that
9: for
11: was brutal.
9: 3, and it was bad. Down to 36%. Keon Ellis is shooting 36%. James Harden is shooting 32% on threes.
11: Aaron, do can we have a honest discussion?
9: No.
11: The man,
9: I want you to lie to me.
11: Okay, he's the greatest player of all time. Okay. No, what James has done since he's been here in Cleveland, he can't score. He can't score the way he used to. Sure, there's a 30-point game every once in a while, but the efficiency is completely
9: gone. There might
11: be
9: one coming on Saturday night.
11: But he's like, the 30-point games that he's had, it's like he's shooting 6 of 18 and getting 12 points from the free throw line.
9: Yeah.
11: Like, that's the only way he gets into the high 20s, 30s. Outside of that, he has not been efficient. He has not been a good scorer the moment he stepped foot here in Cleveland.
9: Yeah. I think that they can be right and wrong at the same time. I mean, I think they did create a lot of open shots. And I think their biggest problem last night was on offense, not defense. Like, you can say they gave up too many open threes sure. to Josh Hart or whatever. Guys, they gave up 109 points. Are the Cavs a good defensive team? Let's just be honest.
11: No.
9: Are they built to be a defensive team?
11: No.
9: They have last year's Defensive Player of the Year, who covers up a lot of warts.
11: Sure.
9: But they're not built to be a defensive team. They're built to be a team that in the playoffs is going to score 120 points a night. And when the Cavs are winning, they're not winning 93-89 like Game 7 of the 2016 NBA Finals. They're winning by getting to 120, 125, 116. If you do that last night, you end up winning the game. So if you told me the Knicks were going to score 109 on Saturday night at Rocket Arena, I'd take it. I'd sign up for it right now. Despite Josh Hart hitting five threes or whatever, Brunson having 14 assists. What the Cavs have to do is they have to play better, more efficient offense. They have to make free throws, and they have to make some threes. These aren't world-class adjustments here. I'm not coming out like Zach Lowe or the great Red Auerbach with my analysis. Make more shots, and you're going to be in better shape. But the fact that they didn't get Evan Mobley the ball in the second half, that's just like a big hole in the thought process that I think ultimately is probably going to get the coach fired.
11: I mean, ultimately, very well could, but I just look at it from the standpoint of when are you at your best? When the bigs are playing physical. And when Evan was going out there dominating, I think RJ or Richard Jefferson had talked about it on the broadcast, saying, like, this is my favorite Evan Mobley.
9: Yeah.
11: When he is aggressive. And for whatever reason, they can't have him be aggressive for not. Aaron, I kid you, I lost my mind on the postgame show because he doesn't play 48 minutes.
9: You lost your mind on the postgame show. Well, someone might have pulled sound of that and have it ready to go.
11: I need to see Evan Mobley over the next handful of games dominate at least one game. And not a quarter, not 5 minutes, not a half, a game. In order for me not to come on these exact damn airwaves and demand Giannis Antetokounmpo to be here in Cleveland next year. I need to see something from this 7-footer that is not doing what he needs to do, which is be consistent.
9: Now, I don't know if you got awful announcing, but
11: that was
9: probably awful announcing worthy.
11: It should have been.
9: You can't explain it. That there's no rational.
11: There is nothing.
9: I think that has to be a moment. I don't know that Evan's going to change, okay? I think his aggressiveness has gotten better, but I don't know that he's going to ever demand the ball. There has to be a point during the 18-0 run where somebody says, hey, let's try to get the ball to Evan Mobley and see if he can score.
11: It's the craziest thing in the world, Aaron, because we've heard Donovan say, hey, we got to get him more involved. He needs to get more involved. He needs to have more of a voice.
9: He also tied for the team lead with 3 assists.
11: But
9: he was like your best playmaker last night, too.
11: It is just so mind-boggling, the first half, where you're only down 4 points. Like, you should have been in the lead. You make a couple of shots here or there. Okay, you're right there. But then to completely just go away from that game plan. And the 18-0 run, like, I understand, you know, things change, whatever. But, like, you're still in that game. If anything, it proves, like, 22 points is... You're able to come back from that because the team's already done that against you. But now you know the blueprint. Go to your best players. And last night, Evan Mobley was clearly your best player in the first half and then a ghost the second half.
9: Let's see. I didn't even give the number out, but Kevin in Akron wants to chime in with us on Hammer and Emmett. Emmett is out. Nick Paulus is in. We don't really know where Emmett is. He could be celebrating or he could just have the day off. What's up, Kev?
14: Hey, I just wanted to touch on a couple factors, man. Like, in the second half, they were jacking up these threes without even our two big men in the hole to grab offensive rebounds. And, I mean, if you're having a poor shooting night, you need those extra looks to get on. And then also with James Harden, I think they need to put him out on the corner or something. Let Donovan and Evan Mobley do, like, a pick and roll. And then dish it out to him whenever he's open. And then on the defensive side,
9: they're not going to send James Harden to the bench, which is essentially what you're suggesting they think about. This team is all in on James Harden, whether you guys like it or not. He had another bad shooting game last night, and he takes some terrible shots, and the ball stops moving, and he dribbles so bad. Guys, it's hard to watch. I think, to me, I have never had an athlete play in Cleveland who I dislike watching more. Now, there are guys who I disliked because I thought they were jerks, or there are guys who I disliked because I thought they were rude to the city. James is just a tough watch, man. He's tough to stomach. I don't know that I could put another, like, I'm trying to think, you know, a guy who struck out too much. There was Mark Reynolds, but, like, he was here for 2 seconds. Russell Branyon. Who else falls into this athlete on your favorite team so you have to root for him, but, boy, you don't like rooting for him? I mean, to me, it's Baker a little bit.
11: No, I mean, there were a lot of highs with Baker. God, why can't I think? Bro-hio.
9: Oh, Nick Swisher.
11: Nick Swisher.
9: There's a good
11: That's a good one.
9: That's a good one.
11: Because, like, you were so amped up. Like, we got a New York Yankee who just won the World Series. Like, he's coming back to the state of Ohio. Yeah. And then it just didn't work. It was bad.
9: And guys, I can complain about Miles, the commitment to the team, whatever, on Sunday to watch Myles Garrett work.
11: It's best and best.
9: I just wanted it. It's an absolute pleasure. I feel honored that I get to be in the same stadium as that level of excellence. I can't deny it. I can't deny it. I wish he was a better teammate. I wish he'd show up. I wish he'd meet Todd Monken. I wouldn't put Miles in this category. Also, Baker was kind of fun, man. There's very little that's fun about James Harden. Like, I'd love for him to go off on Saturday night because I guess that would be fun. All right, we've done 12 minutes and we haven't even said that we're hitting the most important thing.
3: The biggest thing.
15: That's what she said.
16: Let's go!
9: Everybody wants to know, is it over? The Cavs are down 0-2 in a series again, just like they were in the last series, 109-93 to the Knicks, although this is the Knicks and not the Pistons, who I think everybody would agree have a lot more star power and are a much better team. I do expect them to win on Saturday night because they're back at home and because they'll still get high shot quality, and some of those might go in. But, Nick, I think their chance to win this series was winning game one. They were ahead by 22 with 7 minutes to go. By kicking that away, I think they've lost all their margin for error. So I don't think they'll be able to get off the mat now that they're in this 0-2 hole.
11: Even if you do end up winning the series, and again, taking four of the next five is a tough task. But you essentially
9: almost have to win the next four, because do you think you could go there and win a game seven?
11: I don't think so. So yeah, you're probably right. You probably do need to win the next four. But the point is that you lost game five, and it feels like now you have to win five games this series, because you essentially won game one, but then completely gave it away. Yeah. So you're essentially having to go and win 4.5 games. And I just don't know if that's possible against this New York Knicks team, who is a very talented team. They've been to the Eastern Conference Finals before. They were on that edge. You know, they went and made the coaching change. Ended up, it might get them over the hump into the finals. But it is just, it's disheartening watching this team play right now, because you're right. The whole reason why you brought Kenny Atkinson in was to score 100-plus points every single game. Like, there should never be a game where you're scoring under 100 points, no matter how good the Knicks defense is.
9: Yeah.
11: It is wild and baffling to me. In the year 2026, you score 93 points in a basketball game.
9: And in a game where you played a good first quarter and had 27 points,
11: You were down by four. Yeah. You were down by four, and your best player was going crazy.
9: It's pretty wild. The shooting numbers from this game they make you just say, okay, let's run this back and see if we can. The Cavs in the first quarter from three were 5 for 10.
11: Oh, yeah.
9: Okay? They finished the game 9 for 35, which means they made 4 of their next 25 three-point shots. Again, I don't mean to inundate everybody with a bunch of numbers, but holy Lord.
11: There was a stretch when I believe they were 1 of 15 or 1 of 16 from three. And then you get a couple towards the end, whatever. But that 18-0 run was a killer.
9: And look, Jared Allen had a chance to make a couple free throws. The missed free throws were also a debacle. I think the Cavs can win Saturday night because I think they'll get a jolt of juice. And I also look at the conversations that are happening, you know, nationally and at First Take up in here and all the ESPN shows. Everybody who I know is a Knicks fan, they're preparing for their finals tickets. Oh. Like, yeah. And I wonder, that's going to seep into the Knicks a little bit. And I expect them to play their worst game of the series on Saturday night.
11: I 100% agree. I think that the Cavs are, I think they're 2.5-point favorites right now. Yeah. I think that line is actually going to get bumped up a little bit, probably 3.5, 4.5.
9: I do too. And I know how these series go, and they're back and forth. And that the Knicks are the better team. I'm not going to dispute that. I don't think they're the better team so much that they're going to be able to sweep and get a week off while the Spurs and the Thunder battle each other. I also think it's a pretty long shot that this Knicks team is a championship team. I think in this week East, I do expect them to represent the Eastern Conference. I don't think they could play with either San Antonio, or it's probably in part because of the injury, is going to be Oklahoma City.
11: But it really depends on, like, if that series goes 7 and this series goes 5, that does give the Knicks a little bit of extra leeway time to sort of figure out what they need to do or anything like that. It is a gauntlet out there in the Western Conference, and here in the East, it really came down to, like, hot potato, like, who's going to end up with it and get to the finals and then see what happens. But if you're a healthy team going to the finals and the other team isn't, you have a really good chance no matter what.
9: The Cavs have leaned on their talent, you know, and I asked, is this a thing? You know, the Knicks have won 10 straight playoff games. The Cavs are 8-8 in the playoffs. I think that tells you a little something about these two teams.
11: It's as much as the inconsistency was there for the Knicks, and they were very inconsistent this year along with the Cavs. During the regular season. But in the playoffs, when it was money time, we talk about, you remember all those years ago with LeBron, like, flipping the switch. Oh, the Cavs are a fourth seed. Who cares? It's LeBron. They're going to flip the switch, and then they're going to rip off, you know, a minimum 12 straight wins, you know, for the first couple of rounds. And then it gets to the finals, and then let's see what happens. This team doesn't have that same sort of identity, and you need that if you want to flip that switch.
9: Let's play a little game I'd like to call What's More Likely?
11: Ooh,
9: What's More Likely? I'm Aaron Goldhammer. He's Nick Paulus. Nick, what's more likely, a sweep or this thing goes back to the Garden tied 2-2?
11: I think it's more likely tied 2-2. I just don't think a sweep is – gentlemen's sweep is on the board.
9: Right.
11: But sweep, I don't think so.
9: I agree. I think going back 2-2 is more likely. What's more likely? Tied 2-2 on Tuesday morning, or we're talking about the Cavs making a coaching change at some point here in the postseason. Not on Tuesday.
11: Yeah.
9: But do they either even the series or fire Kenny Atkinson? What's more likely?
11: Depending on how these losses go. Like, Evan Mobley didn't touch the ball in the second half. You just paid him, you know, almost $300 million. You've got to give him the ball. If that
9: it's only like 270.
11: Only. By the way, fully guaranteed in the NBA as well. So
9: you're only $30 million away.
11: Yeah, why not? Second apron, you know, like, who cares?
9: He did touch the ball. He just didn't shoot the ball in the.
11: That matters. So, like,
9: Night where you shot 39%. By the way, I'm sorry to interrupt. Those guys were 10-for-18. Yeah. They made most of your basket.
11: I could see Kenny being on the hot seat. Yeah.
9: Go. I think it's more likely that Kenny gets fired.
11: Yeah.
9: Than that. I think that's where this is trending, guys.
11: It's what it feels like.
9: I do. As wild as it is, because look, to get to the conference finals, guy's been coach of the year 1 year, gets to the conference finals the next year, and then gets fired.
11: Yeah, but then that just means to me, like, next year is an all-in thing, and everything's on the table then.
9: What's more likely, Knicks lose this series to the Cavs or the Knicks win the title?
11: Probably Knicks win the title. I just, as much as I want the Cavs to come back and win the series, and I want to see it.
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11: I just, again, the gauntlet out in the West, those teams go 7, someone gets injured. Like, Spurs are already banged up. The Thunder are banged up, too. If the Knicks get there fully healthy, you never know.
9: What's more likely? A 40-point game from Donovan Mitchell in Game 3 or a 30-point game from James Harden?
11: Oh, 40. 40 by Donovan. It's not even close. Donovan will get hot

0: at home. He'll shoot the lights out. He'll make 5 or 6 threes and be running through the basket. That is game three written all over it.
1: What's more likely, Max Strus makes 5 threes on Saturday or Sam Merrill makes 5 threes on Saturday?
0: Weirdly enough, I think Sam, just because I think Sam at home is great with that. Now, so is Strus, but Strus's identity right now needs to be guarding Jalen Brunson and just dedicate himself all body and soul, just trying to guard him for the entire time that he's out there. And that's going to take away from his offense. Sam, not so much. Sam just, hey, post up from the corner, get your shots in. He had 7 of them that you were like, okay, yeah, those are wide open shots, and he missed them all. He's not going to do that again at home.
1: What's more likely, Travis and Taylor courtside Saturday?

0: posts on social media. Now, I don't think the Cavs will let him pull that sword,
1: correct,
0: which I would. That, oh my God, the crowd would. Just automatic win game three if LeBron comes out there and does that. As long as you're going to have him do that, put him in uniform and have him protect your 22-point lead.
1: Yeah.
0: But courtside, we've seen in the playoffs.
1: We have.
0: It's getting to be that time of year where the golf courses in Northeast Ohio are pretty nice to play. It's a holiday weekend. Mm. See if we can maybe get a little representation from a certain somebody.
1: Get LeBron over that shaker CC?
0: I mean, I think he can play whatever course he wants. Do you think LeBron could just show up at any golf course he wants and
1: absolutely,
0: they'll just let him on?
1: Yes.
0: Like Augusta, no. But Shaker.
1: No, well, Shaker, yeah. I mean, that's a very, you know, hard one to get into as well. But I think if you, like, take a photo with the owner.
0: I'd give LeBron my member number if you want.
1: Right.
0: And I'm not even doing that for you.
1: That's true, yeah.
0: Even though we work together so closely. Bookman & Son time, 12:22. Time for you to get out to Bookman & Son Fine Jewelry. You know, it was a disappointing night last night, obviously, if you're a Cleveland sports fan. 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
8: I think we could use a little break from yelling about Evan Mobley not getting any shots in the second half, Nick. I want to mention the Guardians because they have won 6 consecutive games because they're going to Philadelphia for a big series this weekend.
9: 9 of their last 10 as well.
8: John Morosi writes about and talks about baseball where MLB Network or Fox or, I don't know, all these guys have bounced around different places. Right. Sorry, John, I don't even remember where you work now, but I do follow you on social media, so you should be proud of me for that. He said that the 26 Guardians lineup, this was yesterday, is more dynamic than the 2024 Guardians lineup, and the latter version was good enough to reach the American League Championship Series. Now, Kwan's coming around. Hosey hasn't even been great yet. I mean, he's good for a torrid stretch where he hits like 600 for a week, and that hasn't happened yet. DeLauder, Bazana, Angel Martinez factor, Rocchio being playoff Rocchio, it looks like now for the entire season. He had 3 hits yesterday. Nick, I'm starting to wonder whether John Morosi's onto something here. Do you know, I looked at the standings just now in the last commercial break. The Guardians are, we thought Guardians Tigers, you know, were the two teams that were going to duke it out in the Central. The Guardians are 9.5 games ahead of Detroit right now.
9: Oh, yeah. 3.5 up against the White Sox, right? Which is wild.
8: I mean, the Guardians came back from 15.5, so it's May 22nd. Nothing is insurmountable, but the Tigers are going to need to go on a tear, and the Guardians are going to need to go in a tank at this point for them to be able to catch up with Cleveland. Guys, as much as we wanted to tell you at the beginning of this week, don't make any plans for the first couple weeks of June because the Cavs could go to the finals. It's certainly up 22 in game 1. You felt pretty good about that. Like, I don't think we can make

0: any plans for the World Series. One of the nice things about that Saints game for True Fan Travel is that it's deep enough into November, it would be after the parade, just in case there is one for the first time since 1948. And rather than talking about selling off Kwan or this or that before the, it might be time to start thinking about what it is that the Guardians could acquire before the deadline, not just in the trade market, but they've got some other guys in Columbus. Ralphie Velasquez that might be able to come up and help them even more in the lineup between now and the end of September.
1: So if you're just looking at the American League right now, the East, Central, and West leaders, Tampa Bay, Cleveland, and the homeless A's.
0: Yeah.
1: And if we're looking at run differential, which is obviously the main stat that you want to say, you want to have more runs scored than lost, the Guardians are third in that behind Tampa Bay and New York.
0: And the Yankees. Yeah.
1: Yeah. Yep. That's it. That's it. They are so ridiculously good. By the way, the hottest team in major leagues at 9-1 over the last 10 games. They are, if they can start hitting Tampa's home runs good, like they were, but.
0: Tampa doesn't scare me.
1: No,
0: and
1: not at all.
0: And I want the Yankees again.
1: As much, right.
0: Because I feel like.
1: I always want to go up against the Yankees. I always want.
0: So look, the Knicks might win this series, but the Guardians might beat the Yankees in the playoffs, and that would be pretty darn good. That'd I'm Aaron nice. Goldhammer. He is Nick Paulus, 850 ESPN Cleveland. You can watch us at the ESPN Cleveland YouTube page. Meanwhile, Tony Grossi was in with us for an hour today. I think we've figured something out with this quarterback competition. Nick, I think in order for Shadur to win it, I think not only is he going to have to play well, you know, come training camp, the preseason games, obviously the mandatory minicamp, the joint practices, but I think that as long as Watson keeps up his current pace, he's going to win the job. I almost think Watson needs to fall back to the pack and Shadur needs to step his game up in order for him to be able to pass him as they're going round and around.
1: I think the biggest thing that they would have to do in order for something to happen like that is I think that you're going to need to see, especially, and I don't think that it's going to happen right now, but during the preseason games, if Watson looks completely incompetent out there and just throwing the ball all over the place and just throwing duds or whatever, and Shadur looks really good against competition, maybe there's that little track that you might be able to do then. But as it stands right now, it does look like Watson is in the lead as of right now. But it's May 22nd.
0: And, I mean, I don't think he's just in the lead. I think he's in the lead by enough of a margin where I think that he would have to, and by the way, he might struggle. Like, the odds of him getting hurt, direct quote from Tony Grossi, longest shot on the board this season is Deshaun Watson playing all 17 games.
1: That is a billion to one right there.
0: I keep getting hung up on the way he's played when he's played, but remember, the biggest problem with him is that he hasn't played.
1: How much are you going to affect, and obviously we don't know anything right now just because we haven't seen it out on the field or, you know, in actual games, but how much do you attribute it to possibly Kevin Stefanski's offense and obviously how, I mean, laughable it was at times compared to a quarterback-friendly offense?
0: I think Monken can get Watson to play better than he's played in Cleveland.
1: Yes.
0: Which is a low bar.
1: It is.
0: But I'm still reading things about Watson's inconsistency even now in practice that make me wonder, like, the Browns are going to put us through all this again and he's going to play like bleep again and then get hurt? I'll tell you, if they start Deshaun at the beginning of the year, I wouldn't play him so long that it's the 0-4 start that would effectively end your season. I mean, if he plays like crap in the first two games, and the Browns have scored, let's say, I don't know, a total of 27 points against the Jags and the Bucks, and let's say they come home 0-2, I'd make a quarterback change after two games.
1: See, that's
0: I don't think whoever the starter is that it should be that long, but you got a coach yelling about practice interceptions. He's not going to hesitate to pull the plug.
1: Yeah, but I don't think that you're going to pull the plug at week three.
0: You know, oh, like, I would.
1: I don't think that that's going to be the case. I think that you would pull the plug closer to the not trade deadline, but closer to the bye week, which, again, is week 11. So, and I think Tony Grossi talked about it, and a lot of people are saying this as well. Like, if you can be competent, if you can be 5-5 right around the bye week, which it's the easiest schedule in the NFL. as a straight up fact, is the easiest strength of schedule in the NFL. If you're able to knock out a couple of wins, and there are a lot of winnable games, especially early on in the season.
0: Yep.
1: If you can win those games at 5-5, let's see what happens. But I don't think that they're making a quarterback change at any point in time early in the season.
0: Nick, Emmett and I are scheduled to do the postgame show after the Cavs and Knicks on Saturday night. Here's the question. The last time I did the postgame show, the Cavs won. The first time I did the postgame show, the Cavs won. I'm 2-0. Now, you guys are big believers in all this karmic nonsense, right? What hat you wear, what underpants you have.
1: More so even me.
0: Where you sit on the couch determines whether they're going to, okay. Well, I'll tell you, I'm 2-0 on the postgame shows this playoffs. The Cavs are 8-8 in the playoffs. They are the Tennessee Titans of the NBA playoffs. Almost 7-9 bull bleep, to be honest with you. It was,
2: trying to find.
1: I don't think that's it.
3: I mean, these guys are ballers.
4: Ooh, my little Gotti, Gotti. When you're gonna give me some chase, a lot of we hit
1: that's a good one.
4: Another one. Line drive rocket over the wall. The lotto's never gonna stop heating up. Rookie in this prime, I always give it up for the clutch of the younger guy. My.
5: That is 7-9 bull.
1: There it is.
0: It took a while. All right, I'm gonna leave at halftime. If I go to the game, mm-hmm. I then would leave at halftime to come back here to watch the end of the game to then do the postgame show with E.
1: Sure.
0: That's what I'm going to do, because the last time I did that, again, for you people that believe in this stuff, I just want to be clear. The last time I did that was game 4 against Detroit when Donovan had a 39-point second half.
1: But you didn't see that second half because you had left at that time.
0: Well,
1: Leading into that, he only had 4 points. You and I were sitting together for that.
0: Correct. But I don't know that he has the 39-point half if I don't go to the first half of the game, see?
1: Gotcha.
0: That's the way these lunatics think.
1: Gotcha.
0: So I think I've got to do the same thing over again, right? Where I go to the first half. Oh, my God. Then I got to deal with parking.
1: Yeah.
0: Got to get in and out.
1: It's a nightmare down here.
0: Are the guards home? No, the guards are away.
1: Guards are away. So that does help.
0: Okay. So maybe I will... I'll go to the arena. I got to get the same thing, right? I got to try to redo the same thing. I got to get the same chicken fingers. I got to get the same sauces.
1: That's right.
0: I got to get the same pop. The cherry Coke, of course, that I didn't pay for.
1: Did we ever talk about that? Did you tell that story?
0: I did.
1: Okay.
0: For those of you who missed it, during game 4 against the Pistons, I got chicken tenders and a cherry Coke. And they have these like self-scanners. So I tried to scan the Cherry Coke 5 times. And then I tried to find somebody who worked there so that they could help me scan the Cherry Coke. But then 2 minutes of game time, you know, I tried to run out because I want to be able to see the game. I'm doing the post-game show. I'm wrapped up in this whole thing. And I did just walk away from the register, having paid, by the way, it was $19.75 for the chicken fingers. The Cherry Coke was going to be $7. Which is robbery in and of itself.
1: It is wild.
0: If anybody's stealing anything from anyone, it's the $7 Cherry Coke.
1: Did you know the stands, they also have like candy and I'm not a huge candy person myself.
0: Yeah.
1: But a box of Reese's Pieces, $6.15.
0: I mean, look, they already got you in there for a playoff
1: game.
0: Dude,
1: $6.15 for...
0: People just do it. People just do it blindly, Nick.
1: Oh, absolutely. Hey, I'll take this. It's $49.
0: So just for you, I want you to know I'm doing this for you and I'm doing it free. I will try to arrive around the same time as game 4. I will try to park in the same spot as game 4. I will try to wear the same thing as game 4. I will try to get the exact same concession dinner that I got before game 4. And I'll try to come back here at the same time. And we'll see. If Donovan has another big half, then we can start to put together some evidence that some of this stuff actually matters.
1: There you go.
0: Makes a difference. That, like, we have control over whether the most fickle team in the history of Cleveland sports decides to come out and give it a go for game 3, or are they going to miss every shot they take? Bookman and Sun Time, 1240. I'm Aaron Goldhammer. Nick Paulus will drop the hammer on Hammer and Emmett next.
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0: All right, buddy pal, Nick Paulus. I'm Aaron Goldhammer. Sports venues was the category on Final Jeopardy last night. Do you play Jeopardy? I want to make sure you haven't seen this already.
1: I have not seen it.
0: Okay, let's see if you can get it. All right, sports venues is the... Do you have the Jeopardy? Look right here. Shauna, I'll sing it for you.
1: Oh, sure.
0: Sports venues is the category. Surface material laid down in 1909 gave a landmark venue this nickname. A 36-inch strip remains today. Nick, good luck.

0: na rum bum bum bum bum bum bum bum bum.
1: Can you repeat the question? I might have an answer, but
0: surface material laid down in 1909 gave a landmark venue this nickname. A 36-inch strip remains today. I got it. RJ's got it.
1: Yeah, RJ apparently has it.
0: You need the nickname.
1: Yeah.
0: What is? Take more time.
1: What is the Green Monster?
0: It's better for the. What is the Green Monster?
1: Sure.
0: Okay. What is the Green Monster is not right. Reg, you think you got it? Pop on the mic.
2: Brickyard?
0: Yeah, what is the Brickyard is correct. The Indianapolis Motor Speedway.
1: That makes sense. A lot more sense.
0: Kind of an off the board, you know.
1: It's a good one.
0: It's time for us to drop the hammer.
3: 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Time to drop the hammer.
0: And Drop the Hammer is brought to you by SnapVend. 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Or you just call and hang up. They're going to text you back. And the installation in the machine is absolutely free. I would love to get one of these snack markets into our studio. I don't know whether it's going to happen, but I'm going to do everything I can in order to make it happen. Did you know seed oil, Nick, was a big topic of conversation in the NFL yesterday?
1: I did not.
0: Well, the Tennessee Titans have eliminated all seed oil from their facility. That's right. They're going to be a better team than you because you're eating seed oil and they're not. Nick, come on. The Titans haven't sucked the last couple of years because they've eaten too much peanut butter. Get the heck out of here. What kind of in-power nutritionist is telling the Titans that they can't have a nut butter, a seed oil? Now, I'm allergic to this stuff.
1: So you should be all in favor.
0: But meanwhile, there's like an official peanut butter of the NFL. Look, dude, everything in moderation. I don't know how much seed oil Myles Garrett does or doesn't have. But isn't it fair to say that the Titans have struggled not because of their seed oil consumption?
1: Yeah, I highly doubt that's
0: the reason. To be honest with
1: you,
0: I've never heard this before. Is it like a newfangled nutritional plan? Like what's the thought behind this?
1: Yeah, I have no idea.
0: Is the media allowed? Is my guy Koharski and my friends in that, are they allowed to bring seed oil into the, or there's a seed oil a barometer where if you bring it within 50 feet of their facility, you're going to get arrested.
1: Yeah, they're going to boot you because of that. I have no idea. No idea. Seed oil was not on my bingo card when we started RBS.
0: So let me get this straight. The Niners have too many injuries because there's some electromagnetic field next to their
1: facility.
0: That's
1: probably true, yes.
0: And the Titans suck because they eat too much seed oil.
1: Well, maybe, yeah. Maybe it's just nutrition all the way around. I don't know. Cam Ward looks a lot better, though.
0: So
1: Cam Ward looks really good right now.
0: Just on a cursory look, okay? I guess seed oil, they think, leads to some injuries, like that it makes your ligaments more likely to snap or your bones more likely to break or your... So let's track this. Nick, we're mentioning it today. Bookman and Son time at 12:48. You can put it on the board. Put it on the board!
1: Yes!
0: How many Titans players will get hurt this year? Or does the seed oil have nothing to do with anything?
1: Yeah, what happens if... let's put the number at 7.5. Players on IR.
0: It's hard for me to know. How many players does the average NFL team get on IR?
1: There's some teams that, I mean, just go the entire... I think the Ravens 2 years ago had, like, nobody on IR. And, you know, obviously the teams that are terrible, they typically have a ton of people there.
0: Danny Cunningham. Do you ever met him?
1: No,
0: Cavs were 8 of 31 on open and wide open threes last night against the Knicks. What is the definition of a open versus a wide open three?
1: It's a great question. I you would think that it's probably within like a 4 or 5 foot.
0: I would guess. So he said just a miserable shot-making performance, and obviously that's true. I mean, just ask Kenny Atkinson.
2: We didn't shoot the ball well. I thought we had a lot of good looks from three, good looks at the rim. I thought our process was right. You know, took care of the ball, offensive rebounded. I think wasn't a great shooting night. At the end of the day, you got to put the ball in the hole. Tonight we didn't.
0: Okay. We have debated on this show the heat check. And, Nick, you have said what? Explain your rules for when taking a heat check in an NBA playoff game is acceptable.
1: So, to me, an NBA heat check moment is when you make three consecutive jumpers, and then you're allowed a heat check moment.
0: Okay.
1: So you got to, again, jumpers is different than slamming the ball twice and then a shot.
0: And it doesn't matter if you are Sam Merrill, Max Strus, Donovan Mitchell, Jalen Brunson. If all-star you, role player, you make three jumpers in a row.
1: Then you
0: threes
1: are...
0: Threes or twos.
1: You, to me, you have the green light to shoot it from wherever on the court.
0: Okay. What would you call the opposite of a heat check? Like, if you miss three straight jumpers... Is there like a frozen basketball? Like what?
1: That noise throughout the arena.
0: So should somebody have said no more threes? Like
1: someone should have told Sam Merrill to stop shooting the threes because
0: he's a good shooter.
1: The
0: Nick.
1: Bucket that he did get, he drove to the hole and was able to make the shot. Like. Do that.
0: So your rule is the opposite of the heat check is called, I don't know.
1: Frozen.
0: The ESPN Cleveland YouTube chat. I'm at Hammer Nation 19. Nick is at Nick_Paulus. 216-710-0850. Jump in with us. You can explain what the opposite of the heat check is. But at some point, if you miss, like, let's say you miss jumpers on three straight plays, you can't. Like, your jumper button has to be turned off at some point.
1: 100%. 100%. You need to stop shooting the threes, especially you're 0-for-5. You're done. I think at that point in time, you just got
0: to
1: stop.
0: Nope. Sam went all the way to shooters shoot. Look, Josh Hart missed a couple in a row to start the game and then got on fire.
1: He didn't go 0-for-5 from three.
0: You know what I was hoping? Merrill went to the free throw line at one point last night, and I was like, well, if he sees the ball go in a couple times, I was like, watch, he's going to make a couple threes.
1: What happened?
0: He missed one of the free throws. Not what I was hoping for.
1: Not so much.
0: Not what I was exactly expecting. Let's listen back to some of the fan reaction from last night. These voicemails were left for us at 216-815-2885.
4: Kenny Stefanski strikes again. Do I think the Cavs are going to win last night? Probably not. But you have Evan Mobley come out smoking hot in the first quarter. Hits a couple threes, drives to the basket and dunks on Robinson. Looks fantastic. And they don't give him the ball the rest of the game.
5: Hammer, paw. Aaron, are you happy now I mentioned your name? I only got two words to say. Go Guardians. Season's over.
6: All right, guys. Can someone tell me where freaking Lenny Wilkins is? Is Lenny Wilkins around? Do you think we can find him to coach this damn team? Where is our guy, Lenny Wilkins, when we need him? This coach is a bum. He didn't do it with the Nets. He ain't going to do it here. Fire Kenny Atkinson. Fire Kenny. Fire Kenny.
0: All right, I ask you. Hammered or not? By the way, rest in peace, Lenny.
1: Yeah, I was just going to say, I think he passed.
0: Hammered?
7: I'm hammered drunk.
0: Or stone cold?
7: I'm sober enough to know what I'm doing.
1: I think you got to be hammered. If you're asking for Lenny Wilkins, you're hammered.
0: So you think the key is if you're demanding a coach
1: who's... A dead coach,
0: yeah,
1: by the way.
0: Yeah. If you could have one dead coach come back to coach the Cavs, who would you choose? I might go Naismith, baby. I know he's not exactly up on today's game.
1: I was just going to say, I don't know how much he would be involved or like really know what's going on. He'd be like, what's this three-point thing?
0: Brett Auerbach, bring him back?
1: Yeah.
0: Might be Lenny.
6: All right, guys. Can someone tell me where freaking Lenny Wilkins is? Is Lenny Wilkins around? Do you think we can find him to coach this damn team? Where is our guy Lenny Wilkins when we need him? This coach is a bum. He didn't do it with the Nets. He ain't going to do it here. Fire Kenny Atkinson. Fire Kenny.
1: He's hammered. Fire, he's Kenny. Hammered.
8: I'm hammered drunk.
0: Hammered or not?
9: Or the kids got me standing in the kitchen at 10:30 at night eating shredded cheese straight out the bag, stressing. Man, we need Braun. This Cavs team suck, and they're making me mad. That's all I got to say. This is crazy.
0: I think sober and angry.
1: By the way.
7: Sober enough to know what I'm doing.
1: I think that's the same guy that called the other night that said that he scared his girlfriend to leave the room, his scared neighbor, his dog, and his neighbor called. Like, that guy is on a heater. I like him. Look, keep calling, man.
0: Shredded cheese out the bag is an image.
1: That certainly is.
0: And there are times, especially when I was single and I didn't have a wife that went to Costco three times a week. There were times where the one good thing left in my refrigerator to eat after a night of drinking was shredded cheese.
1: Dude,
0: in the bag.
1: Annihilated and you're just home, just cheese everywhere. There you go.
0: Do you open the bag and tip it like it's a bag of chips, and then it ends up going all over your
1: eventually
0: face?
1: Eventually you do. Yeah. Eventually you do.
0: Uh-huh. Nick, what's coming up? Next Level, you and Gerard are on your way.
1: Slammed episode of the Next Level today. Andre not going to be joining us. Tony Grossi joins us. And Brian Windhurst joins us. Loaded show.
0: You are
1: right
0: going to want to stay tuned to the Next Level. I'm Aaron Goldhammer. This is 850 ESPN Cleveland. You could watch us, as always, on the ESPN Cleveland YouTube page.
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1: That's right. We are The Next Level, and let's get right to it. What we saw last night from the Cleveland Cavaliers was not next level by any stretch of the imagination, and we got a couple choices to make today, gentlemen. And by the way, I'm with Nick Paulus and my man Carmen Kahlo and RJ, the movie critic, or the music critic, too, if you want to call
2: him
1: that.
2: Could be that, yeah.
1: Yeah, man of many talents that he is. We have options here. We can continue to lament about what took place, and maybe some have not gotten it out of their system, what they witnessed and observed last night. And if you do have that feeling, you know what? We're here for you. 216-710-0850. Feel free to give us your thoughts and your complaints and all that. We'll listen to them for the time being. But there's another option on the table. And that other option is we move on. We think of it from a positive standpoint of we've been in this place before. Because correct me if I'm wrong, Slick, there was a situation not too long ago where the Cavs found themselves in a similar scenario with the Detroit Pistons, in which they were down to and everything looked bleak, nothing looked bright, and it seemed as if they had no chance of becoming what we thought they would be on the basketball court.
2: I mean, you're absolutely right. There is that same sort of gut reaction sort of feeling being down 0-2. However, I think you and I can both attest to this. Even though the records were different, you know, the Pistons 60-plus wins, they had home court advantage.
1: Yeah, I mean, number one seed,
2: everything like that. These are different teams, man. Oh. Like offensive firepower alone for
1: one
2: the Knicks.
1: Has
2: and,
1: it.
2: And they really haven't done too much to really say that, oh, yeah, they didn't drop 140 on us last night. But it kind of felt like that, especially in the second half when they went 18-0 run against you. There are different levels to this because Cade Cunningham was like the only guy that you were afraid of.
1: Right.
2: You know, maybe Duncan Robinson from three. That's about it. With the Knicks, like you see Karl Anthony Towns, who's not having like the world's greatest
1: right.
2: series.
1: He's not setting the world on fire,
2: right.
1: no.
2: But you see, you know he's a threat from three. For whatever reason, Josh Hart was bawling last night, career high in points.
1: And before you go further,
2: sure.
1: Slick, that one right there, I want to put a stopgap right there.
2: Okay.
1: Because obviously the night before or game before, would be a better way of putting it, he did not play well. As a matter of fact, he got taken out of the game, and we didn't see him for the rest of the game, really, when you think about it, and they still went on to win. So think about that from a competitor's standpoint, that this guy gets benched. We're thinking, okay, he's not going to respond and react, and he comes out there, and he's really the star of the game, in my opinion.
2: Yeah, again, they were just leaving him wide open, and he missed the first couple of shots, and you're like, oh, I think, Carmen, you and I, we were watching the game together in the conference room because we had the postgame show afterwards. We said, we're going to let him have that all night long. And then he started capitalizing, and then we're yelling at the TV, like, guard him! You know, at some point in time, we were saying, oh, no, he's going to miss. I even told you, I was like, he'll get one of those. And then he ripped off, like, three straight. I was like, okay, you got to put
1: a
2: body on
1: now, is that a coaching decision or a player decision? I say a combination of both, because
2: oh,
1: if you're on
2: certainly
1: the court,
2: is.
1: You see what's taking place, do something about it. If you're a coach, do something about it. But the thing is, I'm trying to avoid going down this slippery slope of negativity central. But it may not be it might be unavoidable. It really might be. Slick, is there anything that you still haven't had opportunity? Because in the past 24 hours, you've done at least two shows regarding
2: right.
1: this.
2: Yeah, no, I've done a lot of the postgame stuff. I've gotten all of my anger out. And I typically get to bed and like I put my head down, I wake up, it's a new day. Like, that's my sort of mindset. I try not to come in here and just full of hate. I got all my hate out last night. I didn't fall asleep until 3 a.m. because my son is just not one to go to bed.
1: Mm-hmm.
2: And I had a lot of time to think about it, stew it over. I'm completely over it. I'm looking forward to game three personally, just because like I know that this crowd is going to be into it here in the city of Cleveland. But and it's wild for me to say this because I know the reaction from the players and the fans that are going to hear this, they're going to be like, shut up. You don't know. Like, the players, like, are they going to be in it? Because I saw still shots last night of guys on the bench just looking completely dejected, knowing that they should have been at worst 1-1 leaving New York.
1: Right. And if you go and win the first game, who's to say you're not 2-0? Obviously, the Knicks are going to come back with some answer because they're not a bunch of suckers who are just going to quit and bury their heads and go about their way.
2: Yeah.
1: Carmen, you got any thoughts on last night and what took place?
3: I mean, I really think it just comes down to they couldn't hit shots. I mean, if they hit their shots, I think they win this kind of easily. Sam Merrill had like 5 wide open threes that he'll hit 9 times out of 10, and it just didn't fall yesterday. He hits those shots, it opens up other stuff, and I think the Cavs would have won last night.
1: Yeah, so I'm in a very interesting position last night. So, and thank God for technology, because I'm at my son and daughter's track meet, and they did well, so that was, I was happy to see that. But due to technology, I was able to watch the game at the same time, and I'm pretty sure it was confusing for a lot of folks. Is this dude talking about the track meet taking place or the basketball game going on?
2: And what were you yelling? What were you saying?
1: All type of stuff. What the heck's going on? What's this? And I could be somebody's kid running, right?
2: Right.
1: And they're like, what are we doing? And they're like, this is a track meet. What's so wrong? What's so egregious?
2: Dude, the gun hasn't gone off yet. What are you talking about?
1: They passed the baton. What's your problem?
2: Right.
1: They're running their leg correctly. So I don't have to imagine there's a lot of mixed messages that went along with what I was saying last night.
2: Some dude's kid just broke a world record. What are we doing out here?
1: Oh my gosh, cover him already. Hey, Nancy, this dude don't know what sport he's watching.
2: Right. That would be hilarious.
1: I would imagine watching a track meet, watching a football while at a track meet, and how the two just don't mesh.
2: Gerard, I swear to God, we need, as a social video experience, we need to get content out there. You at a track meet while watching a Cavs game, like live
1: and
2: streaming.
1: And a Cavs loss at that.
2: Well, you're right. Yeah, if it's a Cavs win, then like everything's fine. Everything's
1: positive.
2: Great.
1: Like, that's what I'm talking about. Clapping and everything else.
2: But when Evan Mobley doesn't touch the basket in the second half, like, I would pay to have seen your reaction to that.
1: Yeah, man. So that was funny. And then, too, just one more little sidebar to lament on the track meet. Having track meet, weather's been sucky all year.
2: Mm-hmm.
1: That thing started at 6 o'clock.
2: That's
1: and then
2: crazy.
1: I don't think I left there until 10:30. I was freezing my arse off.
2: Oh, I bet.
1: Oh, my gosh. And on top of that, what made it worse was the Cavaliers. And because of the Cavaliers, I probably gained 5 pounds in the past 2 days. Seriously, I have really gained 5 pounds in the past 2 days.
2: What have you been eating?
1: Comfort food. That's my way of dealing with their L's. I literally, like, you know what? Bump this diet. Mm. Where's the cookies and chips at? That's literally what my mindset is.
2: I love you, man. You're the best. Because we've all been there.
1: Yeah,
2: certainly, I'm there.
1: I ain't been there. I'm there.
2: 10 toes deep. You're there.
1: I'm like, man, forget this. I'm a suffer too.
2: So is that the go-to? Is cookies and
1: cookies, chips? It's like I even think I had my son bring home some Wendy's.
2: Oh wow! Okay.
1: Chili and fries at 11 o'clock at night.
2: Yeah,
1: you know that could not have set well in one stomach.
2: That's dangerous stuff, right there. Yeah,
1: dangerous stuff.
2: Which, by the way, it's fantastic. Love it. But yeah, you eat some chili at 11 o'clock at night. That's some wild stuff.
1: Here's
2: right there.
1: Here's one for you too. If you ever try, if you really want to just be gluttonous,
2: sure.
1: Take your fries and dip it in one of the Wendy's.
2: The Frosties.
1: Frosties.
2: Oh, it's the best.
1: It's
2: the go-to.
1: Oh, that is.
2: Yeah, you get a Frosty, you got to get fries with it.
1: Yeah, dip it.
2: Yes.
1: Oh, my God.
2: Oh, it's so good.
1: So
2: yeah.
1: That's the secret link for you all out there. But what's not a secret, once again, is that we're in a very bad position. And we need to do something about it. And if we don't do something about it soon, quick, fast, and hurry, we will honor what New York Knicks fans were yelling at. And this really bothered me when they started doing this. Knicks in 4.
2: Yeah.
1: Knicks in 4.
2: Yep.
1: So if you're sitting there on the bench and you're hearing this, I hope this is going through their mind. I hope what's going through their mind at the time is, all right, you got us here. We got some for you. You know what? And next time I come here, it's going to be 2-2, and we're going to steal 1 or 2 from you. That's what I'm hoping is going through their mind right now, because if it isn't slick, we are in deep, you know what.
2: My biggest thing is I think that message probably did get across some of the guys. Donovan Mitchell takes this stuff to heart. You can tell post game, you feel it. You know, 1,000 miles away, you see his stare, and he's just, you know it. Some of the other guys, I don't know, and I'm not going to go out there and start naming names or anything like that. But the dogs of this team, you know, will take it to heart, and I think that they are going to play much better at home. The dogs,
1: right. Well,
2: not everyone's a dog, though, and that's an issue.
1: Well, we just alluded to it. Knicks fans think it will be or want it to be. Maybe they think it, too.
2: They already swept a team in the series. They've only lost 2 games by a combined 2 points, Gerard.
1: So there you have it. So they certainly have reasons to think that their team can sweep the Cavaliers. What do you think? And that brings us right to our Twitter poll question, Nick.
2: Yeah, our question of the day. It's a Fair or Foul Friday at ESPN Cleveland on X. The Next Level Twitter poll is presented by Haven. Visit havenservices.com. Fair or foul Friday. Thinking the series is over, series is over, being down 0-2 in the Eastern Conference Finals. Just look at the paper, Nick. And at ESPN Cleveland on X, is that fair or foul?
1: No, that's just 3 o'clock right there. That's all it is.
2: That's 3 a.m., couple hours of sleep. Yeah. And just like thinking I memorized things that I typed out. Yeah. And no, that's not the case.
1: I believe me. Trust me. Hugh Jackson could have said it better. I've been there and done that, but it gets better, man. It certainly does get better in regards to the children and them growing up and getting out of those stages. But the question we have are we child's play? Will it get better for the Cavaliers? Are they in a space where they can regain some sense of composure, some type of confidence, some belief that, hey, because that's what I'm telling myself, even if it's an absolute lie, even if it's not the case, I got to tell myself something to give myself a chance, an opportunity to believe that we could do something. But truth be told, no, it's not the same team, Nick. You're absolutely right. The Knicks are a better brand of basketball than the Detroit Pistons, but we're a better team than Detroit Pistons, and I like to say that we're a better brand than what we saw just a night ago and two nights ago. So, again, I'm not going to completely give you my answer yet because I'm wrestling with it.
2: Sure.
1: But there is a part of me that's leaning towards a certain direction. But here's the thing, too. I do feel that we have to understand and address as Cavaliers fans and the players alike. It's not going to be easy. It never was going to be easy. And I don't know why we have these lulls and why we have these spells where we just can't get the job done and do the basic things that come to playing basketball. It fascinates me, and at the same time, it infuriates me. And Kenny has to do something and come up with something. Because right now, if you're evaluating Kenny, what are you thinking?
2: I mean, anything's on the table. And I never thought in a million years that that's what we would be talking about a month ago when the playoffs first kicked off. I thought, you'll handle Toronto in 5 or 6 games. Then you'll get the Pistons. You'll probably beat them in 5 or 6 games. And then you're going to have, at that point in time, I thought it was going to be Boston Celtics. Mm-hmm. But then they get knocked out by the 76ers. The Knicks look great. But, okay, at the beginning of the year, you said it was going to be the Knicks or the Cavs in the Eastern Conference Finals. You know, that is going to be that team. So, okay, we're all right there. But the fact of the matter is, though, Gerard, is that you went through a 7-game series with Toronto because you played with your food. You went through a 7-game series against Detroit because you just, I don't know, for whatever reason, like your back had to be against the wall in order for you to show some fight. And they finally did the final couple of games. And now you're in this series back against the wall. Who knows what's going to happen? You would think that, you tend to believe that they're going to show up and show out. But they might just be dog tired, too. So, I don't know. It's going to be fascinating to see what happens here over the next week and a half.
1: Yeah, because, again, I don't have on my bingo card swept. I don't even have on my bingo card gym and swept. I have Cavaliers in 6 is what I stated. But in my heart of hearts, if I'm really being transparent, as we like to say, I was thinking, okay, this game should go 6 or 7.
2: Sure.
1: It should be a battle-tested, back-and-forth type of event. And to their credit, in the first game, 3 quarters, they certainly gave the impression that it was going to be the case, our Cleveland Cavaliers, but obviously that's not the case. So, coming up next, we'll take your calls as well as answer the Twitter poll question. 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
1: Welcome back to The Next Level. Jerrod Cherry, Nick Pauls, and Carmen Kahlo, along with RJ, the movie critic, in the house. And we have this thing called a Twitter poll and a Fair or Foul Friday. And we asked the following. Thinking the series is over now, being down 0-2 is in the Eastern Conference, is it fair or foul? Well, I'm of the opinion that it is fair because, again, you're down 0-2, and how you lost is much different than what we saw versus the Pistons, in which you were in a similar situation.
3: Mm-hmm.
1: We didn't see a 22-point collapse in game one against the Pistons, nor did we just see a second-half collapse like we, well, we did see that against the Detroit Pistons. But the whole point is the Pistons are bringing less to the table than what the Knicks seem to have in their arsenal of guys that can shoot and play basketball at an extremely high level. So that's where I stand. But, Nick, let's go out to the phone lines and get Kevin on the line and let him chime in what he thinks about the situation at hand with the Cavs. What's up, Kev?
11: Hey, what's going on, guys? Always a pleasure to rap with y'all. Look, everybody is focusing in on the offensive end, the missed shots last night. That's not what lost us the game. Yes, it played a part, but what lost us the game was the defensive strategy. Every time I look up when Matt Strus was in the game, they had Matt Strus guarding Cat, and then they had either Evan or J.A., whichever one was in the game at the time, guarding Josh Hart. Josh Hart had a heck of a game. Why? Because he had so many open shots. There wasn't a dude within 5 feet from him. So you give me, as an NBA player, that much room, yes, I'm going to start hitting shots because they're professional players. I mean, you giving them that much room for a shot. And then look, Evan Mobley in the first half, all of us saw it. He had it going, right?
1: Mm-hmm.
11: Poaching decision, decides not to keep feeding Evan. Evan was 5 of 8 from the field with 14 points. All of that in the first half. Nothing in the second half. But we're gonna sit up here and let James Harden dribble the air out the ball. Donovan didn't have it going until what? The second half. Coaching is killing us in this series. And so in order for us to come back, the coaching strategy has to do a dramatic turn.
1: And thank you, Kev, for the call.
2: Yeah.
1: And very, very excellent points. And that's a major issue and problem. If Evan Mobley has it going on, if Evan Mobley is doing what he does, and we've been talking about it the longest, that, hey, if Evan Mobley gets going, that's the icing on the cake, if you will. Why not continue to put that icing on the said cake? But here's the thing, too, that I worry about, Nick, with this situation with the Cavaliers, and in particular the relationship between James Harden and Kenny, not to be confused with Pickett Atkinson,
2: right,
1: is that I think the acquiescing and the relationship

0: 17 points the second half. But it was like he wasn't the one that killed you. Josh Hart, like, you know, Kevin was saying, he killed you, and it's because you were giving him those open shots. Now you're going to give him the first couple just because, like, hey man, you bricked a couple. I don't believe that you're a shooter. We don't believe in you.
1: Is this analytics again?
0: I think somewhat, but then also somewhat gut as well, because Josh Hart is not a scorer of the basketball. He had a career high last night in 26 points in the playoffs.
1: Analytics will tell you that. Analytics will tell you, leave him wide the blank open.
0: Sure.
1: But this is, again, where the rubber meets the road, where right. sometimes you say, okay, analytics, I appreciate you.
0: Yeah.
1: I'll watch you. I'll listen to you. I'll read you. And I'll incorporate you. But sometimes what you're seeing with your naked eye.
0: Sure.
1: Tells you everything you need to know. And Josh Hart on two fronts here. He has something to prove from the previous night when he got the boot. Because one thing we'll say about Josh Hart, he has heart.
0: Oh, he's a proud guy.
1: He has heart.
0: Yes,
1: heart.
0: Yes, he is.
1: So
0: yeah.
1: If we're seeing that heart and what made him make it to the NBA is now on full-fledged display, why in the world will we not deviate from the analytics and actually do something from a change in order to what? Slow him down, because it wasn't Brunson going, it was him that was going.
0: This is the thing, though. Like, for whatever reason, when things go bad, I mean, they go off the wall bad with this team. And I think that's more of an in-game adjustment, which Kenny just has the inability to do right now. And it's baffling, because the guy won Coach of the Year last year. It was a 64-win team, and you lost some games this year. You only won 52. But 52 is still a good number. You were top four seed. Yeah, like, you are so much different playing at home than you are on the road. And a lot of that has to do with, obviously, road environments are out there, no doubt. But the way that you execute game plans in the second half, like, if something's not working, you got to be able to go, I got to switch this up ASAP. And you have to know the right time to do that. Kenny, for whatever reason, anytime that the camera pans to him on the bench in the second half, you'll just see him arms crossed going like, I don't know. Like, it looks like you're incompetent, and that's not the case. Like, Kenny's a smart guy. Kenny's been around basketball all his life, NBA, majority of his life. The issue is that they don't know what to do in those sort of situations where Josh Hart is going crazy. Might want to put a body on him, and they don't. Yo, Jalen Brunson's running right past James Harden, and I think they said that they did that pick play on the game one like 21 times. And it was so successful that they just said, run it again. Run it again.
1: Until they stop it.
0: Until they stop you. And the Cavs couldn't stop them game one. And then game two, it just is what it is.
1: Well, you just said the right time to do something. And speaking of the right time to do something, April was Oral Cancer Awareness Month. 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
1: As families head into summer travel season, there's one thing many people forget to plan for. What happens if someone gets sick when you're away from home? Joining us now is Dr. Peter McCullough with some smart ways to be prepared before summer begins. Doctor, summer is supposed to be relaxing, but travel can come with surprises. So why is summer a time when families should think ahead medically?
2: Because there's always stress about getting sick on a trip and then ending up in the urgent care.
1: What are some of the most common issues that families will run into during these summer trips from a medical standpoint?
2: Various forms of food poisoning or traveler's diarrhea, getting viral upper respiratory tract infections that get too far along and they become a bacterial secondary infection like a bronchitis, then of course usual things like bladder infections, yeast infections.
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8: Yes, we are The Next Level, and it's time to go out to the Northfield Park hotline where we are joined by our own Tony Garosi. And Tony, sorry about the weather, man. Did you have plans to play golf today?
9: Always. But it's always like this, so get used to it.
8: You get used to it. Well, one of the things that I'm getting used to is this going to be, what, 3 years in a row? Well, heck, 5 years in a row if you really think about it, where there's always something to be said about the quarterback situation in Berea. And this week, it's early in the game. I get it, Tony. But did you get any sense of clarity from what you observed between Deshaun Watson and Shedeur Sanders this week?
9: Well, the only thing that was clear to me is that Watson is getting more reps than the last time we were able to watch practice, which was the voluntary minicamp in draft week. So here it is a month later, and Watson, for the second time, had more reps than Shedeur, and had even more than the first time we saw him. And I'm not saying... With the ones, the twos, the threes, I don't think the one, twos, and threes matter at this point. Mm-hmm. I think the number of reps is what is most instructive about what's going on, and Watson is getting more work.
10: Tone, you did write the story on the Land on Demand ESPN Cleveland app that Watson is the emerging number one storyline of the Browns offseason. What were some of the other contenders out there for you outside of the quarterback one going on?
9: I think the two rookie receivers are will be a bigger storyline at training camp than they are right now, but I think they're right up there. You know, it's not very sexy, but the total overhaul of the offensive line is an ongoing storyline. How that ends up right now, it's not complete yet because there are guys, you know, not practicing right now because of minor injuries. I think the only thing on defense right now is, you know, whether Myles Garrett reports for mandatory minicamp, which I think he will. But if he doesn't, that's a huge national story. So those are others. But I really believe that Watson is emerging as the story of this season for the Browns until it isn't. You know, I mean, if he ends up winning the starting job and is able to stay healthy, I think he's writing the story of this season.
8: And, Tony, I find that interesting because I had this conversation with Emmett and Nick yesterday in regards to the whole idea of, and we hear this all the time, we do this. This is our job to do this. About, hey, it's early on. It shouldn't really matter right now. But I always make the argument, and this is from being involved in the media now and even from a former player's perspective, that now does matter. It always matters where you stand. Does it mean it's written in stone? No, it doesn't. But if Deshaun Watson finds a way, Tony, based upon what you just described, to keep himself in good graces with Todd Monken and company and is making plays, making the right reads, and doing the right things, now does matter in the sense that he doesn't have to forfeit or give over the position. He can just keep on climbing or play well enough to where they trust him more than Shadur. So when people say it doesn't matter, I can't fully agree with them on that because to a large extent, it is starting to matter because he's getting more opportunity.
9: Well, 100%. I totally agree. You know, teams that have established quarterbacks don't go through this, right? Is there a quarterback competition in Cincinnati and Baltimore?
8: No question.
10: No.
9: Absolutely not. And that's why, exactly. That's why we cover every practice so in much in detail. It's the most important position, and it's uncertain. And until it does become certain, it's the number one story of the team. Let's face it: the defense is really good. The receivers look good. The offensive line has been revamped. That could be good. But no one knows what the quarterback position is going to look like, no matter who wins it, right? Nobody knows. There's not enough track record on Shadur, and there's also been a six-year gap since Watson was any good. So that's why we cover it every single time we're out there.
10: Well, Tone, we've heard from, you know, Todd Monken saying that, you know, he wants to have the quarterback decision wrapped up, you know, by training camp, you know, start of training camp, hopefully. Do you think that that is on the board, or do you think that they're going to want to get a couple of practices, training camp practices, and, you know, the two-a-day type of stuff in before they make an official announcement?
9: Well, Nick, let me clarify. He's not saying he's going to name his starting quarterback for the season by training camp. He just wants a clear number one going into training camp. That doesn't mean that's the same person who automatically starts the season. I think that just takes them into the next phase of the competition, which will be much more competitive in training camp and preseason than now. I mean, they are practicing in shorts and just throwing the ball around. But he's got to have a 1-2-3 heading into training camp. And I think by the end of minicamp in 2 weeks, we'll know who that is.
8: And then, Tony, far as just the overall temperament of the team, it sounds like from what I'm hearing from you, as well as just what I'm hearing from myself, from Monken, that there is a different approach and mentality that's starting to permeate throughout the building with him putting his stamp on it, that being Todd Monken.
9: Oh, yeah. And I think there was one word that everyone kept using during the coaching search and also when Monken was hired, and that was accountability. And I think we certainly heard it Wednesday when he talked about his disgust for the interceptions in the 7-on-7 period, and also a false start penalty in on the offensive line. He's not going to tolerate those things. That's a distinct difference from what we've been through for six years, particularly the last 2 years. So I think that's great. Of course, that's why he was hired. That was one of the important characteristics Andrew Berry sought in his next coach. And Monken has no problem, it sounds like, holding players accountable. Now, we'll see
5: right.
9: in the season if a star has a bad game, we'll see what happens to him. But right now, he's talking a good game.
8: Right. He's certainly, and I certainly appreciate it. And here's the thing, because, I mean, I make no issue with it, and I'm openly admitting to it, that I like Kevin Stefanski a lot. But I will say the one critique that I had of my man, and we talked about this on plenty of occasions, Tony, was simply the idea that this notion that we just let off the gas and that we don't apply ourselves more and that we don't make things extraneous, I just don't get that logic. And it sounds like to me that we have a coach who thinks of a similar cloth or similar mindset of you and I in regards to that, in regards to preparing for the actual season, and hopefully we'll see during the season as well, because that's when we really start seeing that deviation from the idea of continuing to work hard.
9: Well, that's the other thing that is really clear with Monken, is that he's going to use every single minute of practice to practice.
8: Mm.
9: And you know, right now in OTAs, there's a two-hour time limit. You cannot... You know, you're not supposed to exceed 2 hours. I mean, I marked down in my notes, they started at 12 o'clock and finished at 2:04. Now, maybe I started my clock a couple minutes fast and they got in only 2 hours, but it seemed to me he pressed it right up to the limit. that was just an OTAs. Well, where do you see training camp?
8: Right.
9: I think it's going to continue, especially the way he talked about, you know, those two games to open in the 100-degree sun in Florida, he's almost like rubbing his hands together, just craving minicamp and putting these guys, I mean training camp, and putting these guys through long practices to condition them for that start.
10: Tone, you know, obviously being out there, you know, watching some of the practice, you know, the other day, what has sort of caught your eye? Has a young guy really caught your eye that you think is going to be able to make an immediate impact if they haven't already?
9: Well, I think Denzel Boston has come as advertised so far. You know, it's a cliche. Almost he catches, you know, when I've used this before regarding other players, he catches everything thrown to him. But I can say it's a fact so far about Boston. And now, I've only seen him in rookie minicamp and one OTA. But that's his superpower, and it's noticeable. So he he's big, you know. I mean, he stands out to me as a guy who's definitely going to contribute early. I know Fano will at left tackle. You just can't see much about offensive line in May. And Concepcion, his superpowers are evident too, but he's got to reduce his drops. So he'll be the first to admit that. But both of them together are going to be a huge infusion and a big help to whoever's playing quarterback.
10: Does Boston remind you of anyone, whether a Browns player or not? Does he remind you of you know anyone?
9: Well, I mean, when I see a number with a player, I think of a player in the past. I think we all do, who's been out there so many years. When I see a big receiver wearing number 12, I think of Josh Gordon.
8: Mm-hmm,
9: now,
8: mm-hmm.
9: There's a big difference. I mean, there's no way Boston can keep up with Gordon's speed. That's what made Gordon unique, his size and speed.
8: Mm-hmm.
9: But wearing that number 12, 6'5", or whatever he is, and 200 plus pounds, that's the first thing that came to my mind, was I haven't seen a receiver like that since Josh Gordon. But I think, believe me, I was the biggest Josh Gordon fan, and I haven't seen a receiver overall like him since, you know, his demise. But that's the first thing that came to my mind watching Denzel Boston.
8: And Tony, from a depth standpoint, where do you feel we're at right now on offense and defense?
9: Andrew Berry's done a good job to upgrade depth everywhere, but I still think there's some spots on defense that, when you're talking depth, I'm kind of talking the last two guys on the depth chart at that position. And I think linebacker is suspect unless the two guys that were hurt all year last year come through, Winston Reed and Nathaniel Watson. They need them to stay healthy at linebacker. They're also good special teamers. I think there's still a need for another defensive end, a part of that rotation, a pass rusher. And also, I'm a little concerned about the depth at cornerback behind the starters. There's a lot of bodies there, but they're going to have to develop them real quick.
8: Well, Tony, thank you, my man, for joining us, and I hope you find somewhere to go to play your favorite pastime. For those who don't know that, we play in golf. So, Tony, have a good weekend, my man, and have a happy Memorial Day.
9: You guys, too. Have a good Memorial weekend. Take care, guys.
8: And that is our own Tony Grossi. 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
5: Well, it's time for us to go out to the Northfield Park hotline again, where we're joined by our own Andre Knott. And Dre, I got something to say, dog.
6: What you got, man?
5: If the Guardians don't win, the Cavs might win. Because every time the Guardians win, the Cavs take an L, man. But with that being said, man, and you must be enjoying your trips in Detroit because y'all are certainly balling out there.
6: Yes. It's amazing that you would say something like that. No, and if I would have said something like that to you, I don't know, 20 years ago about the Patriots and the Red Sox, you would have looked at us like we were crazy. But it is easy to see that and feel that, especially when we rushed to get here last night to try to see the game. And hey, the Cavs got they look like they got bad legs. They look tired and they don't know their identity right now. And that's a shame if you get this far in the season and don't know your identity.
5: Yeah, that's a bad thing. And with that though, it seems like to me that the Guardians are formulating an identity, or maybe they already have it. Yeah. Dre, you're right there. What are your thoughts?
6: No, that's going it. I think they are formulating their identity because I'm sure with teams, general managers, coaches, managers, they all have an idea of what they want your identity to be. But you can't make an identity. You have to form it. And it has to work into a system. And they are finding their identity. And they're trying to prove that they're more than the scrappy old bunch of, young kids that just bunt and run. Mm-hmm. So a team that can beat you with the long ball, that can beat you in multiple ways, that can steal bases. Like, they're always going to be the gritty Guardians and the guard ball guys that people roll their eyes at. To me, I always love it because when you say guards ball, all the players always tell me that's playing like their leader, like Jose Ramirez, willing to get dirty, willing to steal a base, willing to advance when something happens. But they're also kind of learning who they are, man. It's kind of cool to see the identity because they've got a younger, hipper way of going to things. You know, when you look at Chase the Water and you look at Travis Bazana, we're looking at guys that haven't never been in the big leagues, but they have not shown that they're afraid of the big leagues. And I think that's been the coolest part to me.
7: Dre, is that sort of cutoff of, you kind of know who your team is around that Memorial Day timeframe and obviously coming up here on Monday?
6: You like to think that. I mean, we always say that, it's the first hurdle, the big hurdle of the season to find out who you are. And yeah, you want to have an identity by Memorial Day. I know Kevin and I just talked about it for Dre in the dugout. Memorial Day is one of those moments in time where like, okay, are we going to pack it up or are we going to let go? Not in Detroit, when we left Detroit yesterday, and they're going through injuries, and they've got some issues, but their season may be over. Like, they're starting to think about possibly trading school. They're, and now look at it. They go on today 9.5 games back. And we know from last year, you can come back from 9.5 games. But when they start looking in the mirror, they're not hitting the ball. They've got, school getting ready to leave. They really may be at that point in time where it's time to go for a change, where the guards are looking at it, how will these rookies grow? What more will you see? And even I shouldn't talk about some of the guys in the bullpen too. Like Eric Sobrowski has been just he saved the bullpen. He's not even a rookie, but those type of stories are why they're having the year that they're having. So yeah, they're hitting their stride at the perfect time. You want to be playing your best baseball around Memorial Day because that gives you an inkling of who you are, what you are for the rest of the season. Usually,
5: you're listening to Next Level 850 ESPN Cleveland. We're joined by our own Andre Knott. And Dre, one of the things that impressed me yesterday was that Cantillo was in a very, we'll say, precarious situation where you're looking at the bases full of runners and he surrenders no runs. He keeps his composure and his control. And I'm saying to myself, that's next level. that's certainly, obviously, he's in the big leagues for a reason. But that type of play right there, Dre, when you're in a tough spot and you don't fall apart and you keep doing your thing, man, and you come out there and put your team in a spot to where, like, yeah, we can trust this dude to get the job done, even when he's in a really tough situation, was so impressive.
6: Yeah, I'm glad you brought that up, because that's the next step. That is next level stuff. Like, Casey Mize, the starting pitcher for the Tigers yesterday, he may have pitched better than Cantillo, but Cantillo showed up when they needed him to do it the most. He didn't freak out because there were guys on base. He didn't freak out because he didn't have his best stuff. He held his stuff. He kept the pressure. You know, the one thing we've had a lot of conversations with this team is, like, who's got the most pressure on him in situations, right? Mm-hmm. Like, when the bases are loaded, is the pressure on the hitter or the pitcher? Well, it depends how you go about the situation, right? If you go into there thinking, hey, I'm going to do my best regardless of what he does, I'm not allowing this situation to become bigger than what it is, you keep the pressure on the hitter. And Cantillo did that. It's something that's been a great step for him. I mean, you think about it. You know, I think he made his debut here in Philadelphia 2 years ago, and he's gone back and forth from bullpen to starter, and he's legitimately put himself in this rotation and has some of the best stuff in this rotation. And he realizes sometimes it's not about stuff. It's just about holding your, you know, holding the game back when you don't have your best stuff. And he may have won the game yesterday, Gerard, in the first inning when he didn't allow a run when they had the bases loaded the way they did.
5: That's a confidence boost.
6: They knew they were going against the Aces of Detroit, and they weren't going to score a lot yesterday. And he's the ace with Scooble out. But that moment changed the whole game, and it almost like took the air out of Detroit and their fans in the first inning when they didn't score, when they had the bases loaded.
7: Dre, I mean, we were talking about, you know, Hosey's getting off to this rough start and everything. Well, the last 7 days, he's hitting .407. You know, like he's finally turned that corner. Was it just, hey, let's get to a warmer climate, you know, let it become late May, and then finally let Hosey be Hosey? Or is it the two-hole that sort of helps out?
6: I think that just is a coincidence. I think he was going to do it regardless. Now, hey, it helps. The two-hole is working for multiple reasons. Like, it's working because you have a rookie in the water who can handle the bat, who's got more walks and strikeouts. That helps. But it also helps that you got Brian Rocchio as the best nine hitter in baseball right now. Now, I don't think he's going to hit nine today because of who they're going against. But because he's been able to get on the base and drive in so many bases in nine, hitting two ain't so bad for Jose because there's some traffic going on. And you know how I am about Jose. Like, we've watched him for too many years. And I know the numbers don't tell. And yesterday, he didn't have a good game. He struck out three times. You never see that. He struck out three times the other day. You never see that. But you're right. The numbers are really good right now where he's at. He seems to find some comfort in how things are going and how he's playing. And I think that's the beautiful thing about established guys. Terry Francona always said it. Now we hear Stephen Vogt say it. Certain guys are going to get the numbers on the back of the baseball card, right? There's a reason why they are who they are. And maybe Jose doesn't hit 290 or 285 this year, but there's a pretty good chance that with health and everything else, he's going to have around 30 home runs, around 100 and some RBIs, he may have around 50 stolen bases the way he's going. The guys, regulars, know how to get to their numbers. And I think that's been the cool thing for these guys to watch, because now you're getting Rocchio understanding that. I think Kwan is understanding that. Kwan hasn't put as much pressure on himself now that he's out of that one hole. I think at the end of the day, they're going to need Kwan back in the leadoff spot. But it's been nice to, like, take some of that pressure off of him and see him become himself again. So offensively, I love it. And what I love, Slick, as the whole world is worried about Jose, he leads the league in stolen bases. It's amazing. Like, everybody's like, he's not doing this, he's not doing that. Yeah, but he's leading the league at 33 years old in stolen bases. That, to me, is just unbelievable.
5: And Dre, thanks for that insight. We know that you love the fact that Jose is balling and getting the job done between those bases. But also tell us, Dre, what do you love driving around Northeast Ohio?
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5: Dre, thanks for joining us, my man, and we will hopefully see you soon. 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
6: Safe travels, everybody. 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
5: And that is our own Andre Knott. 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
16: That's right. It is the Daily Refresh, and you can listen to the refresh right here on The Next Level at 2 o'clock. And we will start the refresh off with the Cavs as they had yet another frustrating loss to the Knicks last night, 109-93 to fall to 0-2 in the series. A big reason why the Cavs lost was Josh Hart, as he had 26 points. And here is head coach Kenny Atkinson talking about his game.
17: That's what the playoffs are about. You got to kind of pick players or player that, you know, you got to help off of. So those are the choices you make in the playoffs.
16: Kenny basically said you got to pick your poison, and ultimately Hart made the Cavs pay for it. As Cavs fans, is that something you're going to have to live with, letting Hart beat you, or should Kenny have made the adjustment with the way Hart was playing?
5: Well, that speaks to what Nick's been talking about all day today, that the Knicks are just a much better offensive basketball team, in that you have forced the Cavaliers to say, okay, we're not going to let this guy beat you, but when that guy is not beating you, this other guy steps up, who you're leaving all alone by himself, starts to beat you in Hart, and that's what took place. So at some point, now you have to put the onus on your players and say, you know what, guys? Match up. Do something. Get the job done, because this zone concept, this passing off, is not working, or leaving a guy open or double teaming isn't either. So that's why we're in a rock and a hard place scenario right now, because of that. But that is not an answer that he gave us.
7: Yeah, and this is something that it sort of goes along with that. Yeah, sure, if you're going to see like a role player step up, typically role players play much better whenever they're at home. And I would consider Josh Hart a role player for the Knicks. Very good player, but again, a role player. A lot of times you're going to say, yeah, we're going to let you beat. We're going to let him beat us if that were to be the case. But when he is that hot, you do need to sort of figure out what to do. The issue is that Jalen Brunson is so damn good and so talented that if you do cut him off and Josh Hart, like someone, OG Anunoby's going to be wide open then. And then he's going to get open shots. The difference in yesterday, and the more I dig into this, Jalen Brunson had 14 assists, a career high 14 assists. 19 points as well. So he's not only is a bucket, but he's able to contribute whenever they're saying, hey, we're going to cut you off. Pick a lane.
5: All right. Double team.
7: He's finding it.
5: Give it to the guy who's not being double teamed. It's really that simple.
7: And they're just finding the easy lanes. Like, they are outscoring the Cavs in the paint by like 20 points. And last night was, I think it was 58-40 in the paint. You lost by 16. Well, an 18-point difference right there.
5: Well, I'll preface it by saying the following. I don't label myself to be a basketball savant, but tell me if this logic makes sense, guys. All right, so we came into the series in a dogfight of a series with the Pistons, and we had one prior to that. So it's fair to say that we're beat up, we're pretty sore and tired and all those things. You got to block those things out. We talk about that all the time. And the Knicks have had a healthy amount of rest. So if we're employing a double-team strategy, we're giving one guy help. But in the process of that, aren't we asking another guy or another two or three guys to do even more? Because now someone has to run out there and gather themselves, and they're already working on dead legs. So why would we employ a strategy that puts you in a position where you still have to do more exertion when you're already tired? Or am I not making sense?
7: When you're doing the double teams like they're trying to do with Brunson every once in a while, not all the time, but when you do that, obviously you're leaving somebody wide open.
5: And then someone has to cover for that and get over there eventually.
7: Or you leave them wide open and let them shoot. Like if Dean Wade was on the Knicks, so you're going to let Dean Wade shoot.
5: Right, and at some points he started making the shots. You can't do that anymore.
7: Right. Eventually you're going to have to switch, but they don't switch. That's the thing. They continue with the same sort of strategy, that, and that's how they go on these 18-0 runs.
5: Yeah, well, again, once we're at the 7-0 run or 9-point or 8-point, I'm calling a timeout. But my whole point is that we're put in the place to where it's going to take advantage of the fact that we are tired and that we are coming into this beat up to an extent because we've been in some hard-fought series.
16: Well, moving on, Josh Hart wasn't the only reason the Cavs lost, as Donovan Mitchell explains it simply what went wrong last night.
18: Nothing. We just didn't make shots. I loved everything about the looks we got, and some days you just miss the open ones. We got great looks. Sometimes we're in and out. Sometimes we're short. Offensively, I'm not worried at all. We did a really good job getting to the paint, trying to find guys, and I mean, that's why our assist total was low. It's just because we couldn't make shots, and it was everybody. So nothing to hang our head about. They protected home court, and they've seen this before, so we got to go get game three.
16: I agree with Mitchell here. They got a lot of great looks, just didn't knock them down. Although the Cavs are down 0-2 in this series, is it a lot closer than the record shows, seeing as they had a complete meltdown in game one and a bad shooting night in game two?
5: I can't make that assertion whatsoever, because again, it is bad. It's been bad two games in a row. A blowout and then a collapse. What can you possibly put positive spin wise on that?
7: I mean, there's nothing that you can really go like, oh, yeah, you know, everything's amazing. Now, Donovan also did say last night, like, because there's a lot of people speculating that he has a tweaked ankle, that he has a groin injury, and they basically asked him, like, hey, how you feeling? Great.
5: Yeah,
7: great. He said great like three times, and you're like, okay, the first time, maybe.
16: Meanwhile, I was crying inside.
7: But that's the thing. It's one of those things where he's probably hurt way more than what we're thinking. That's why, like, I understand. You're out on the floor. You get no excuses. You have to perform if you're out there. Donovan's one of the few guys that I looked at last night and said, at least he was out there. He was doing things. He went to the free throw line. He had 9 free throw attempts. He made 8 of them. He's not the issue at the line. You know, when he's dishing out the ball, the guys need to make the shots. Right. Sam Merrill went, 0-7 from 3?
5: And how many open looks?
7: There was at minimum 5.
16: I think all of them, really.
7: Probably, at least for Sam, those are open shots.
5: Right. So when a guy who is known as a jump shooter is not making them, the first thing I'm thinking is tired legs. Again, I'm not here to make excuses.
7: Right.
5: Get over it because I can't say this with all due respect. They are in a more advantageous situation because they, being the New York Knicks, had rest on their hands. Now, granted, we didn't take advantage of the rust that was also in their system as well with game one. So that's where we find ourselves in a predicament. Now, when's the next time we play?
7: Tomorrow.
5: Good God.
7: Yeah, tomorrow.
16: It's every other day.
7: Yeah.
5: Oh, boy.
7: Yeah. No, but this is what you signed up for. When you screwed around with Toronto and when you played with your food at certain scenarios with the Pistons, this is what you get.
5: Well, so they have no chance to recover.
16: Nope.
7: No, not at all. And especially, like, let's say they do win the series. That means that it's minimum going 6, okay? That's when you're hoping that the minimum is 6 or 7 for the Western Conference team, because then you'll get at least a little bit of breathing room. But on June 3rd, which is a Wednesday, is game 1 of the NBA Finals. Whoa. That means if it goes to game 7, that's on Sunday. So is that what, the 30th, I think?
16: I believe.
7: Yeah, so we're looking at the 30th.
5: Well, 31st is Saturday. 31st is Sunday.
7: So it's one of those days. But if it's that, then you get a couple of days rest right there. But that means that you got to win this series. And you got to win this series within 6. That means you got to rip off 4 straight wins against the Knicks. I don't see that happening.
5: Well, one thing you got going for you is that Oklahoma and San Antonio are going to beat themselves up.
7: Beating the brakes off of each other.
5: And they're literally letting it go.
7: Oh, it's the best.
5: I'm like, wow, this is some 80s basketball.
7: There is. Now, they did talk about that on the pregame show with Chuck and Shaq, and they were talking about, like, man, those aren't fouls. Like back in our day, those aren't fouls. Yeah, but in today's NBA, it looks like a murder scene.
16: Exactly.
7: Like
16: he's been kissed harder.
7: Right.
5: Who said that?
7: Chuck.
5: Oh, yeah.
7: Chuck, he's the best. But, yeah, no, it's...
5: Yeah, maybe I like it raw.
7: It is just crazy. Yeah, that series is going wild over there.
16: Well, one of the most frustrating parts about last night was seeing Evan Mobley's dominant first half and being aggressive and not having a shot attempt in the second half. Well, Donovan Mitchell explains what the problem was with that.
18: I think that's on all of us. I have to go back and watch it and feel it, right? And then there are also times where they're doubling us. We hit him, and then they rotate to him, right? And then he's making the right play. So sometimes you may not have a shot because you're making that right play, which he has 1,000 times. Like, he's making the swing, or he's throwing the ball to Evan. So there's that balance, right? And we'll go back and look at it. And also, I always tell him, you know, sometimes it's on him to demand that, you know what I mean? And I'm not putting that on him at all. It's on all of us, and we'll go back and watch it. But for us and for him, we got to continue to feed him, and then he's got to continue to make the right play, which he's been every single time.
16: Who is the most to blame for Evan Mobley not getting the ball in the second half?
5: His teammates and his coaches. One, emphasize it. And heck, let's give some culpability to Evan as well. Demand it. Give me the ball. You see, I mean, you can't say this because this is too much. I'm putting sauce on it because I'd look at him sideways if I was in his team. Give me the ball. You see, I'm balling. You can't say that. But you got to.
16: Kind of can.
5: Yep. You can, but it'd be in poor taste if you did say that. It's out of completely. We're actually asking him to be out of character, really, to be honest. So, but no, that's on the players and the coaches alike.
7: Gerard, I'm here to tell you right now, and I bet you Donovan would agree with me. He wants Evan to say that. He wants Evan to say, give me the bleeping ball, like Keyshawn did all those years ago for football. Like, just throw me the damn ball. I guarantee you, if Donovan Mitchell had one wish, he would wish a genie to ask Evan Mobley to say those exact words in the middle of a huddle. Because I guarantee you, if he did that, they go, we got faith in you. They've been trying to prop up Evan Mobley all year long, his entire career, honestly, for the last 5 years. Man, he could be the key. He could be this guy. He could be that guy. We see it in spurts. And I went on a rant last night, Gerard, talking about just this. I need to see it not just for 5 minutes, not for a quarter, not for a half. I need to see it for 48 minutes for Evan Mobley. If he had, if he averaged, you know, 25 to 30 points, I know he's not an offensive guy like that, but damn it, every once in a while, we need to see that happen. We need to see that guy. Because if not, you lose the series in 4 or 5 games, that trade for Giannis is going to be happening again. Like, those trade talks are going to be happening again. Yeah. I want Evan to be here because I want him to be successful. I want the Cavs to be successful with him. But instead, this is what we're getting. We're getting a guy that has 14 points in the first half and 0 points in the second half. That's inexcusable by this offense.
16: Look. And that is the refresh.
5: Well, coming up next, we'll have Brian Windhorst joining us, and we do not want to ask him questions like that, Nick, because of what? Right. Why, rather? Because we don't want to get him aggregated.
7: Not at all.
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5: We are The Next Level, and it's time for us to go out to the Northfield Park Hotline, where we are joined, or will soon to be joined, by one Brian Windhorst. We are joined by Wendy. Okay, Wendy, can you hear me?
6: Yes, sir. Okay. I hear you.
5: Well, I apologize, Wendy, because I'm looking on my screen. I don't see any calls up, so... my bad on that.
6: Well, it's Friday, Memorial Day weekend. Not everybody's working in full power.
5: Yeah, heard that. Well, I would like to think I am, but hey, I know one thing that was not working last night was the shifts and the double teams and everything Cav-related from a defensive standpoint. Wendy, what, in your opinion, is going on?
6: You know, in all honesty, I know that the defense is easy. It's red meat. It's very frustrating to see how they're getting exploited by Jalen Brunson. I don't think they lost that game because of defense. And I want to be clear, obviously they've got to figure out a better way than to just leave Harden on the island. But they scored 93 points, guys. They're not winning with 93 points. And, you know, Harden and Mitchell combined for 44. That's not great, but it's not awful. And they only had one turnover between them. And 44 points and one turnover, that's, you know, again, I'm not giving it an A, but that's a performance that, you know, could get it done. They just couldn't score yesterday. First off, their bench was awful. Nobody could hit anything off the bench. They were 1 of 15 on threes with their bench players. And that's why Harden and Mitchell only had three total assists. But they couldn't get the bigs involved. You know, that's the one thing that was so important in that at the end of that Pistons series. You remember in Game 7 last Sunday, I know it feels like forever ago, but they really did a great job, Donovan especially, of getting the bigs involved. And that totally died on the vine yesterday. Obviously, I'm sure you've heard, or if you haven't, it's depressing, that Evan Mobley didn't even get a shot in the second half after going 5 of 8 in the first half. So, look, we can talk about the defense. That's fine. We can criticize it. That's fine. I'll do that if you want. But in all honesty, like, that L was because of offense. And that's the way the Cavs are going to have to play to win. They're going to have to be great on offense to win games at this point in the postseason.
7: Wendy, you spoke about Evan Mobley, you know, 5 of 8 from the field, 14 points, nothing in that second half. Who's at most fault for not getting him involved in that second half when, you know, they, going into half, they were only down 4, and then obviously everything changed that second half.
6: Oh, they scored the first 4 points of the third quarter. He tied it.
7: Yeah.
6: It was tie game when that 18-0 run happened. It's a simple question with a complicated answer. Like, one of the things that you notice is, you know, in the Detroit game, what really impressed me was that the Cavs would set a screen very high up by the three-point line or even outside the three-point line for Donovan Mitchell. And then that guy who set the screen, whether it was Mobley or whether it was Allen, would roll off of that. And there was so much space for the Pistons to cover that they would just sort of drop into the middle there, and they just got ahead of steam. So the Knicks saw that, and so the Knicks entered what is called drop coverage. So they drop their center back so that it's harder for the roll man to get into the paint with space. And the way that you defeat a drop coverage is that you put shooters on those and you pick and pop, because the the ball handler himself, am I boring you with X's and O's? The ball handler himself takes advantage and attacks the drop man, either going fast speed downhill or pulls up and takes the shot. But the whole point of entering into drop coverage is to deny the big man to have space to operate on a roll to the basket. So it's a long-winded way of saying that the Knicks sold out on preventing the roll to the basket, like that victimized the Pistons. And so the move there is either to be a very aggressive and attack that with the guards and have Harden and Mitchell attacking the basket, or to get big men up there that'll pop out and hit shots. And I just didn't think that the Cavs had alignment on, you know, on

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1: They played C-minus basketball yesterday on the road in New York. You're going to lose that game, and you wouldn't feel so bad about it if they didn't punt away the first game. And that's just the truth. It should be 1-1 right now. It's not. I could sit here and break down what happened last night for another hour. They just got outplayed in the game. That happens. That team's good. That team's 10-2 in the playoffs. But game one still hurts.
2: Well, looking forward to game three, Brian. Give us some sense of, if you can or if you will, of why the Cavalier fan base can be optimistic that they might get a better results than what we've seen the past two games.
1: Well, yeah, I know everyone's sort of focused on, like, man, is there something wrong with Donovan? Clearly, he did not have his normal hop in his step. And you can tell because he didn't do his spider step or whatever it's called, where he does the drive and he, palm, not whatever. I don't know. It's a legal move, but, his Euro step. He's done it 1,000 times, and that requires explosion. Did he even try it yesterday? I don't even remember him trying it. He obviously didn't have explosion. And so that is worrisome, and I don't know why, okay? And, he's not on the injury report, and even Kenny Atkinson kind of indicated that he doesn't look right, but they don't know why. However, he played 40 minutes, and he scored 26 points. He was 8 of 18. That is not a great game, but it is not like, oh, my God. And Harden was okay offensively yesterday. Like I said, he had 18. So Harden and Mitchell, they're not playing terribly. What you need is for your role players to start hitting those outside shots again. And, Sam Merrill went 0 of 7 on threes. How many of those threes were good looks? I would argue there was 4 or 5 very good looks. Sam Merrill could easily have gone 4 or 5 of 7 on those shots. So, you hit those shots, and all of a sudden the whole situation is completely upside down and inverted. So part of me just believes that the Cavs will shoot the ball better because they're going to be at home. I think the Knicks had a great offensive game yesterday. Maybe they won't have such as good of offensive game in game three. I think it absolutely could tighten up. And I don't know what the line is, but I would feel comfortable believing the Cavs could win tomorrow night if they played something better than a C-minus game.
3: Wendy, I believe the line's at 2.5. It may have risen to 3.5. But, the Cavs are favored.
1: Let it keep rising a few more points. Then put your money down because, the Cavs are 6-1 at home in the playoffs.
3: What is it now, Carmen?
4: 2.5.
3: 2.5 still. Okay, so still 2.5. Last thing for me, Wendy. Obviously, the Cavs got to the Eastern Conference Finals. It's really where the goalposts were set at the beginning of the season. But it really depends on how this series ends. If it ends in a sweep or a gentleman's sweep or anything like that, there are a lot of people that are not believing in Kenny Atkinson. Is it wild to think that the Cavaliers, Dan Gilbert, who famously does not want to stand pat on just being at level expectations, do you think that there's a possibility that Kenny's on the hot seat right now?
1: This is not a good time to talk about it because he had a very poor performance on game one. Okay. Because no matter what you say here, you're going to sound like an ass because you're either going to say, yes, absolutely, get him out of here in the next 11 seconds.
3: Yeah.
1: Because you're overreacting to game one, or you're going to say absolutely not, and you're going to look like an ass because you're defending him after he had probably one of his worst games. He had the team completely in a very good headspace and in a very good game plan throughout that Detroit series. Other than game six, I didn't like game six at all, but he got them into a good spot. They won 4 out of 5 in that series, and he had a good game plan that went into game one. And then I've just described what happened in the second half as cognitive arrest. I don't know what happened. At some point, you're going to want to find out what happened so it doesn't happen again. If you're going to judge him by his worst, yeah, that's not good. But I think that the team has gotten into a decent position because of a lot of the moves that he's made. So, and by the way, here's what I would say. I'm going to take Kenny out of this. This is a vacuum situation. Okay. I'm not talking about Kenny Atkinson or the Cavs. If you are going to replace a coach that has been successful,

0: faithful. All right? You better be damn sure. And I can't underline damn anymore. You better be damn sure who you got to replace him. Okay? You better tell me what your plan is from A to Z. Because if you do it out of frustration and anger, and next thing you know, you're on your fourth or fifth option, you got a giant mess on your hand, okay? I've seen this happen numerous times before, okay? For example, I sure hope the Mavericks have a very good idea of who they're hiring to replace Jason Kidd. The man had him in the finals 2 years ago, okay? You make the wrong coaching hire here, and Cooper Flagg, who liked Jason Kidd, now is going to be looking at the organization. Maybe they make the hire that works out, and the Mavericks are back in the finals in two more years. So I know that people got blood dripping from their fangs because of what happened in game one, and I ain't going to defend him because I don't get it either. That was not good, okay? But you have to take a step back, and that's why a smart, savvy organization doesn't evaluate things based in heat of the moment situations.
1: I heard that, and I'm damn sure that's a good idea. That being said, Wendy, thanks for joining us, my man.
0: All right, guys, have a great Memorial weekend.
1: You do the same. And that is Brian Windhorst joining us on the Northfield Park Hotline.
2: Damn, he's good. He's so good.
1: You're damn right.
2: Can't underline damn enough right there.
1: No, we can't.
2: But you know what we can let you all know is ESPN Cleveland fans, the annual golf outing is back, and it's officially on sale right now. It's happening June 2nd at Bunker Hill. 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
3: 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It's time to go across the sports world and put down some bets, baby. You know what time it is. It's time for the next level to go against the spread.
2: That's right. It is against the spread. The Next Level does it every Friday. Little recap from last week. You guys did pretty well. Emmett went 1-1. He had the Cavs -4.5 over Detroit. That did not hit. Then he had the Spurs -5.5 versus Minnesota, which is right. You got that right. And then Gerard went 2-0 last week. He did a little UFL action with Orlando +2.5 versus Dallas. And then is this hockey the second game?
14: No, that was all UFL. All UFL.
2: So I'm sorry, I don't know what BHM is, but he had them.
14: Birmingham.
2: -2.5 DTR. Over Colorado. My bad. I thought that was the other team.
14: It's the only thing that you know about Birmingham.
2: Yes.
14: DTR.
2: That's it. So 2-0 for Gerard there. And then Nick also went 2-0. He had the Yankees on the run line -1.5 versus the Mets. And then the Dodgers on the run line -1.5 over the Angels to go 2-0. The updated standings. Emmett in first, 21-13. Nick in second, 19-15. And then Gerard at .500 at 17-17.
1: I made a comeback.
14: Hey, man, we're catching up. We're catching up, D.
1: Yes, sir.
2: And then Emmett this week, he is taking the Thunder +1.5 versus the Spurs. And then he's going WNBA Minnesota Lynx -2.5 over the Chicago Sky.
1: Well, I'm going back to my UFL well. And with that being said, DTR, I'm on your side once again. So I got BHI, as you just called them,
15: The BHM.
1: Or BHM. Oh, I think is BHI Airport?
14: I don't know.
15: Probably is somewhere.
14: I'm sure it is.
1: I'm pretty sure it is. Okay, so I got Birmingham over

0: Columbus, -1.5. I like my chances. And then I'm going with the Orlando Storm, which that's a back-to-back. So I'm going back-to-back with the same teams, -2.5 over D.C.
1: And for me, I truly do believe the Cavs are going to win tomorrow.
0: Truly.
1: And truly, 2.5. I got them at 2.5. It's probably going to raise a little bit because I think a lot of money is starting to pour in on the Cavs right now. So I got the Cavs -2.5 against the Knicks. And then I want a little baseball as well. Hey. I'm going Braves,
0: Braves.
1: A 1.5 against the Washington. So that's where I'm going to go for that one. Been pretty hot with baseball, so I'm going to keep rolling with that one.
0: Hot or not.
1: That's
2: and that's against the spread.
0: Well, it's time for us to get random.
3: It's time to get random on the next level. While the next level is always random, but right now, it's time for Random Thoughts with Gerard Cherry. Talk to him, Gerard.
0: I am getting soft. And what I mean by that is the following. So we have a deal with our kids where they do chores. Now, my one son, Eli, he is doing dual sports this time of the year. He's running track and he's also playing soccer. Now, this is where I think I'm getting soft.
1: Okay.
0: I've been picking up the slack for him taking out the garbage.
1: Okay.
0: As well as washing dishes. He only has one night to do them.
1: Okay.
0: And he only has one night to do the garbage and then bring it back in. And I've pretty much, for the past month, because of this double duty stuff that he's doing, I've been like, I got it. He's tired and all that. And I'm saying to myself, that wasn't how I was brought through the ranks. My parents could care less if I had dual sports or dual things going on. You went up there and you did your chores.
1: That's true.
0: So in your opinion, am I being understanding or am I being soft?
1: I think you're being understanding because, you know, a lot of dual sports and everything like that. But at the same time, like maybe you do it one more time, but then you let them know, like, hey, this is the last time, brother.
0: You know what it is, though, too, though?
1: What's that?
0: I know this is how it was when I was in competitive sports. I didn't want to be bothered with things. I want to just be left alone and get ready to do what I need to do. So if I got a track meet, and granted, this kid's running track and they're in regionals, or they're in districts right now trying to get to regionals, and hopefully Saturday both my son and daughter get there. But it's a situation where my mindset is, okay, if I had a game day before or 2 days prior, don't bother me with anything. Leave me the heck alone.
1: Yeah.
0: So I think I revert more back to that than anything.
1: Yeah, okay, but it is also one of the things where it's not like you're asking him to, you know, do something outrageous.
0: No, it's not, but again, something maybe takes 15, 20 minutes to do, washing the dishes or emptying the dishwasher. You're right, you're absolutely right, but for some reason, it's like Herculean in my mind, like, oh, that's a lot to do. Now, if there's like a gang of dishes and sometimes I'll forget that he's not going to do them or I'm not requiring him to do them so they'll build up.
1: Sure.
0: Then it's like, okay. All right, he's been on his feet. The dude comes home from practice, dog tired.
1: Mm-hmm.
0: That's when it kicks in, because you know how it is. I mean, you're experiencing that right now, but you have to do it because that's part of fatherhood.
1: Correct.
0: Is that you got to step up, and you, when you're dead, dog tired, you have to go do what you need to do to take care of your son
1: Or
0: daughter.
1: Yeah, very much so. But at least for like your situation, I think, yeah, if it's bothering you a little bit.
0: It's not that it bothers you, but it's one of the...
1: Okay.
0: What's bothering me is, am I helping him be all he can be? Am I toughening him up? Am I giving him a pass? Because sometimes life doesn't give you a pass.
1: No, that's true. But I mean, again, we're not dealing with launch codes. You know, we're dealing with some plates and, you know, maybe a little bit of trash here or there. Now, to be said, that said, like it might be a little thing, but you don't want it to snowball. And I think that's what you're sort of alluding to. Like, he's going to start slacking off on homework or, you know, like something, it's the end of the school year. I get that. But, you know, something else and snowballs into that. And you
0: it
1: don't
0: is
1: want
0: in
1: that.
0: His school year.
1: It is. Oh, it certainly is. I'm very well of knowledge of that. You know, all the high school kids are going to be, getting out and we're going to be doing 2-a-days here. I say soon, but soon
0: That's
1: enough.
0: That's right, man. You're first crack at it, huh?
1: Dude, we're already trying to figure out, like, I'll have to tell you off.
0: No, I get it. This is not your situation, but I know at my high school, the biggest concern was our best players going to be eligible? I mean,
1: no idea. Yeah. we will talk off mic on this one, but no, but to your point, you don't want it to be a snowball effect, you know, in regards to for your son. I don't think that that's the case. I think that you're going to keep him in line no matter what. But at the same time, like, maybe this is the time where, like, hey, man, I know you got a lot going on, but next time I need you to do dishes.
0: Believe me,
1: I need
0: right
1: you to do
0: this. And when I pull up home today and I see those trash cans out the front yard, I will call them and tell them, hey, dog, you can go do that.
1: Yeah. Hey, last night, I got home 1:30 last night, and trash cans were still at the garage. And it was like, hey, I know my job. So, you know, 1:30 in the morning, you know, just the entire way down my driveway, waking up my neighbors, I'm sure. Every once in a while, you just got to do what you got to do. So,
0: yeah, the guys that pick up my trash are and waste, however you want to put it. I'm not sure it's politically correct way to say it.
1: Recycle trash, or whatever. Garbage. Yeah, garbage, whatever. Yeah,
0: that still sounds kind of harsh. I guess I am getting soft.
1: You might be. You
0: are
1: might be
0: tremendous. Do they
1: come super early or
0: they
1: like,
0: come early? Yeah. 7 something, which is not bad at all. And also too, if you follow the procedures, like they'll take anything as long as you follow the procedures.
1: Yeah. Yeah. Oh yeah. No, Cuyahoga Falls is fantastic whenever it comes to that. You give them a call, you know, ahead of time, you know, like a 2-week notice of like, hey, I got a ton that's going out. And they're usually pretty good about, you know, hey, just make sure it's bagged up and you're good to go then.
0: Yeah, I had to get rid of one of my smokers because it was rusting. I was like, there's no point in having this a fire hazard, especially by where the gas comes in and all that type of stuff. So I had to get rid of that. And I'm like, man, there were some amazing, amazing food put in that bad boy.
1: Some good memories.
0: If those walls could talk. If those walls could talk.
1: Oh, I'm sure.
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7: 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Gerard, who went next level for you?
6: I'm going to say my son and daughter's teammates on the track and field squad for CVCA went next level because a large contingency of them did advance to the next round. And also, too, for the kids competing in general at the districts that I was at yesterday, there were some adverse conditions, and they still showed up and showed out across the board. So all the schools that participate in the districts that I was at last night, you are my next level performers of the day.
7: My next level performer of the day, it's a somber one, but Kyle Busch and the entire family of NASCAR, it just a sad, terrible thing that happened.
6: Yeah, what? Any insight on that?
7: So the last that I heard, he was dealing with some sort of
6: sinus
7: illness. Well, they said it was a sinus infection and a couple weeks back, and then allegedly, and I don't want to go into the details. You can find all the details online, but he was experiencing shortness of breath and overheating, and it was said that he was not going to be participating in the, I believe it's the Coca-Cola 600 this weekend. I'm not a huge NASCAR person. I'm just not. But my family, like my father and my sister, they've truly bonded over that. And that was their favorite driver. We would go over to my dad's house and, Mikey, my son, would just yell, "Kyle!" just for fun. But I informed them of it, what happened yesterday. And it's just heartbreaking. I mean, he's 41 years old. He has two children. Yeah. Wife and his last post on Twitter that he posted, I think 3 or 4 days ago, was celebrating his son's birthday. Mm. And it's just, I'm getting choked up thinking about it right now because it's just gone way too soon. Just terrible, terrible loss.
6: Well, to put it even more so in context, so I was born in Charlotte, North Carolina. I have a large amount of family that still live there. Mm-hmm. And my sister called me yesterday. She said, "Did you hear the news?" I'm like, "No, what happened?" He passed away, and you got to know NASCAR and Charlotte are huge. Synonymous. I mean, that's where their headquarters are at, I believe, and also the museum for NASCAR is there, too. So it certainly is hitting home there as well. But, yeah, it's certainly sad to hear someone passing away at such a young age.
8: Well, that's hard to follow
7: up. and I'm sorry, but it is, like, this hit me. I'm not a huge NASCAR person, but I'm a father. Mm-hmm. I'm a husband, and it's just a terrible thing. A terrible loss.
6: No doubt.
8: Well, I'm going previous level.

0: performer of the day, and I'm going to give it to Dylan Brooks because he's very corny and tries to be a villain. So he teamed up with Underdog, it's a sports betting app, and they teamed up to make an operation game, the game Operation, when you're trying to like pick out the stuff.
1: Yeah.
0: And it's SGA themed, and if you hit it, he gets fouled. So like he's like in this video, like if you like hit SGA, he gets fouled, you get buzzed.
2: So you said he gets too many calls of foul calls as well?
0: Pretty much. It's called Operation Unethical Hoops. And like Dylan Brooks is like the one in the video doing it. And he just tries too much to be a villain.
2: But it works though.
0: It does,
2: you're literally talking about him
1: right
2: now.
1: You're talking about it.
2: It worked.
1: Yeah, and you're putting millions in his pockets.
2: Right.
1: Because
2: it worked to perfection. You just have maybe 5 to 10 people say, you know what? I'm going to go check that out.
1: Yep.
2: And all it takes is 5, 10 from 1,000 different people or maybe 1,000,000 people doing that, and there you have it.
0: Well, he got me, I guess.
2: Yeah, he got you good.
1: He got you for sure. But you're right. Dylan is he's a troll. He's a troll artist. I mean, he's fantastic. The fact that he was at one of the final LeBron games.
0: Lakers, the Thunder.
1: Just chilling courtside.
0: Laughing the whole time.
1: Just laughing.
2: That is next level trolling.
1: Yeah,
2: I got to give him his props.
1: Super. Yeah. Super into troll jobs.
2: All right, so we have this game tomorrow. Are you any part of you looking forward to it?
1: Yeah, of course. I mean, it's a playoff game. It's at home. You have the ability to. You can't right the wrongs of what happened in New York with everything tomorrow. But over Saturday and Monday's game, absolutely, you can be right there. The issue is I just don't have the faith that they're going to be able to win both games. Mm-hmm. I think they win game three, and then game four is, these could come down to last second shots or whatever. I just don't have the faith in, especially the coaching staff, that is going to be able to get this team over the hump, because Emmett talks about it all the time, is your stars get you two games, role players get you one, your coaching gets you one. I don't know if the coaching can get you one, Gerard.
2: Dang.
1: I just don't. I don't believe it.
2: Yeah, that's harsh, but we need to get something because 3-0 doesn't.
1: 3-0, you're done.
2: Yeah, I mean.
1: 3-1, I think you're done. That's why I think you need to even the series. Both these games are must win.
2: Because you even the series, you can go to New York and do exactly what you did in Detroit. I'm confident of that.
1: Sure, game five?
2: It just changes the whole level of pressure. Because right now the Knicks are capable of this. They are capable of being up two games and being like playing with their food.
1: Sure.
2: They are capable of doing just that.
1: Yeah, no, they certainly could. Yeah, the Knicks were not a team of destiny. You know, they weren't this, oh my God, a 73-win team. They weren't that. They're a good team. Don't get me wrong, 53-win team or whatever they are. You, they're a good team, but they were inconsistent at times, a lot like the Cavs. But they found their stride in the playoffs.
2: That's when you want to find it, though.
1: And exactly. They found out what they had to do. They were down 2-1 against the Hawks in the first round and then haven't lost a game since. So it's just been super impressive. 10 straight wins by them.
2: Well, Nick, you're on radio again?
1: Oh, you know it, brother.
2: Well, coming up next, folks, we have the ESPN Cleveland special with Kevin and Nick. Slick can't not get enough of work.
1: You know it, brother.
2: Well, for Andre Knott, Tony Grossi, Brian Windhurst, Nick Paulus, who will be coming up shortly, Carmen Kahlo, and RJ and me with movie critic. I can't say movie critic today, dog. I am Gerard Cherry, and you have been listening to The Next Level. We'll talk to you later, and happy Memorial Day. Peace.

0: There's a lot of golf outings this summer, but only one where your favorite shows come to life. The ESPN Cleveland Golf Outing, June 2nd.
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7: Familiar territory or whole new challenge? That is the question set in front of the Cleveland Cavaliers as the series, they trail 2-0 to the New York Knicks in the Eastern Conference Finals, and they head home tomorrow night, 8 p.m. on, I believe, ABC tomorrow night. It'll be Game 3 in town. I am Kevin Arnold. He is Nick Paulus. We are the Buckeye Boys. Carmen Kahlo, the actual Buckeye boy who graduated from the Ohio State University, are alongside all of you today. Before we get into everything, just, guys, are you feeling better now?
8: Yeah, I mean, me personally, I've talked about it enough that it's one of those things where, like, as soon as my head hit the pillow, it's a new day. It's a new dawn. Let's get through this. I mean, for me, it's, again, I had all my rants and everything out by postgame, by the postgame show. For you, though, like, are you, how you feeling, brother?
7: So here's the funny thing. I think people are going to find this funny, surprising. They're probably not going to believe me when I say this. Even after game one, I don't like it. It sucked. Sure. All of those types of things. But I've come on here on post game shows, and like even I think game one of Detroit, people are like, "Oh, you're overreacting to game one. Why are you ranting? Why are you raving? Why are you so upset?" And it, you know, back then it was because I'd seen this story before for 8 games, and now we've seen it for what? How many games do they play in these playoffs?
8: This is now 16 games.
7: So they're 8-8.
8: Eight and eight
7: in 16 games. Like, so I've seen the story before, and I was, you know, I felt like I needed to send a message. Well, I don't, like, I'm not angry. I'm not, like, you know, I'm a little surprised that they gave up that lead, but, like, this is unfortunately who this team has been.
8: Yeah, just the inconsistency all the way around. And I do feel that. And by the way, I do believe you, you know, because you can only be angry for so long. Like there are moments in time, and I certainly had, you know, my rant last night about Evan Mobley, but there only comes so much with this, because at no point in time in the second half, especially after that 18-0 mm-hmm. run, did I think that the Cavs were going to be coming back. And that's maybe shame on me as a Cavs fan for not having faith. But like, I've seen that game way too many times, that this isn't a team that you're down by double digits with late in the game thinking like, you know what, maybe a little bit of a run. The best thing that we could have done, and you know, we did it, what was that game? I think it was game five when they were down by 9 points against Toronto. Detroit. 9 points with about 2:30 left, and you were able to make the comeback and win mm-hmm. the game there in Detroit and stunned everybody, stunned myself. Made me and Gerard come out the very next day say that this is a more mentally tough team. Well, then they collapse in game six. They end up going crazy in game seven and then collapse in game one. And now you give up an 18-0 run in the second half of game two. And it always felt out of place.
7: Yeah, it's the ultimate giveth and taketh away type team. Dr. Jekyll, Mr. Hyde. Like, however you want to categorize like the opposite ends of the spectrum, there is no in between with this team.
8: They're polar opposites.
7: I think
8: at times.
7: I think last night might have been the closest you get to in between. And I you know, Brian Windhorst was just on with you guys with The Next Level. Go back and listen to that on the ESPN Cleveland app. The Land on Demand, yes, is now filtered into the ESPN Cleveland app. If you're wondering about that, your phone, smartphone should update already if you have the app downloaded and you're logged in. Nothing really should change there.
8: Yeah,
7: and then,
8: if you have the app, nothing's changed. It will just change the face of it, but that's it.
7: Yeah, but again, the landondemand.com still exists, and you can subscribe if you haven't ever before, but there's going to be more and more new content coming, other podcasts, that type of stuff. A new Dre in the Dugout should be going up here shortly to there as well. Recorded that with Dre while you guys were on The Next Level, and then you guys had him on. But Brian was kind of talking about, like, you could handle, you never like losing, but you could handle a game like last night mm-hmm. if you don't give up a 22-point lead in game number one, because, like, you're on their floor, you're just not hitting shots. Like, you could, like, explain that one away, and, like, there wouldn't be as much angst and criticism of some of these guys. You could criticize not giving them, you could question, okay, Evan Mobley, why didn't he get the ball? But, like, that turns into an Aaron Goldhammer rant this morning because the angst that was built in game one. I would say last night's the closest to, like, down the middle you're going to get with this team. Like, okay, you're on the road, they're hitting a bunch of shots, you're not, and you lose by 16 on the road, but it's not like you're 16 points worse than the New York Knicks.
8: No, and there's always been that thought that, especially if you come away with this 1-1 coming back to Cleveland, we are having a world of a different discussion. You know, they could have, if they would have won game one, that game two loss that happened last night, as bad as it sucks, it hurts. You know, Sam Merrill missing threes all over the place. Evan Mobley just not getting a field goal attempt in the second. That all could be like, okay, you know, it sucks, but we have home court because you split.
7: Yep.
8: But you don't, and you still haven't proven that you can beat this team. And that is an issue that is just starting to compound, and it is just not healthy when you think about, hey, coming home, you know, a lot of things can change. And a lot of things can change. But what doesn't change is, for whatever reason, when you face against the Knicks, they have your number. And this isn't just this year, which I believe they are now, I want to say it's 4-1 this year against you, because it was 2-1 in the season series.
7: Yeah.
8: And now 2-0. So, yeah, 5-1.
7: You actually look up those, like, the first game, Carmen, see, like, if you can see, if they give you, like, a quarter breakdown of, like, points and stuff. Like, I feel like it was very similar in the opening game as it was on Christmas Day, that, like, the Cavs were at least still in it, but then, like,
8: So which one do you want? Do you want the first one or Christmas Day?
7: First one.
8: You want the first one. Yes. So that was a 119 to 111 loss. First quarter, 23 to 33, New York. Second quarter, 32 to 27, New York. Mm-hmm. Then you blew them out in the third quarter, 37 to 22. And then you lost the fourth quarter, 24 to 32 by 8 points. Oh, by the way, that's the game right there.
7: Yeah, so you came back in both of those games, and then you actually had the lead on Christmas Day, and you blew that one. So, like,
8: so the Christmas Day one, let me just pull that one up real quick. That was a 126 to 124. You whooped them in the first quarter, 38 to 23. Then they whooped you, 37 to 20. You whooped them, 38 to 24. And in the fourth quarter, you gave up 42 points, and you only scored 28 to give up that lead. And there you go. They ended up taking that and ruining everyone's Christmas.
7: I mean, it didn't ruin my Christmas.
8: On, like, was it as bad as Baker throwing four interceptions on Christmas Day? No.
7: No.
8: But this sucked. It certainly sucked.
7: If I didn't have Lincoln, if I didn't have my son and my wife, Jana, like, because back when Baker did, like, right. I was just dating Jana at the time. Yes, that was 20. What year was that?
8: That was 2020. That was COVID. Yeah.
7: With the Christmas with Baker, or was that 21?
8: You 21. You're right. Okay. Yeah, 21. So,
7: we were still dating, probably engaged at that time, but, like, having, like, a, you know, like, even a bigger family and a kid that's just kind of, like, wants to smile at you, has no idea. Yeah. Like, he's opening presents, has no idea what, you know, what your sports team just did to you that day. Like, it doesn't hurt as much. I tell you what, it became a little rough to watch Mickey as Donovan Mitchell, because we were watching that version of that game on Christmas Day. And I know, like, the teams were different. And, like, one time that you had James Harden, you did win at home, and you have a chance to, you have to win both games at home. But, you know, again, like, it just, it doesn't feel good. Because you did what you did on Christmas Day, you did it again in Madison Square Garden. And you let them get into a rhythm that kind of carried over. And then you're letting Josh Hart, who can't shoot a three this, you know, these playoffs, you let him find his rhythm as well. He's capable of it. Carmen, you were talking to me before you even went on the next level about how, like, it's not like Josh Hart hasn't done stuff like that. It's more so that he hasn't been good these playoffs.
9: 100%. I don't remember if it was last year or 2 years ago, but Josh Hart was getting, like, almost triple doubles, like, every game in the playoffs and playing very good. It's just he wasn't a scorer like that. He was still making a huge impact. We're acting like Josh Hart is a Sar Thompson on offense. He's not that bad. Like, he's an okay offensive player.
8: So the Christmas Day, he played 26 minutes, Josh Hart, 15 points, 5 of 9 from the field, 2 of 5 from 3, 5 rebounds.
7: That's 40%. Like, that's still decent.
8: Right, but, I mean, you're not letting him shoot 11 threes. And, you know, but he ended up making those. And, again, 15 points is one thing. 26 is completely different, especially in the playoffs, whenever that is your career high. So, yeah, it's just wild the way that, you know, that one sort of went down. And then the other game that you ended up losing to the Knicks, was that opening night, I believe? Yeah, 119 to 111. Josh Hart in that game, you know what? I think he was actually coming back from injury. So he did not play that game.
7: Yeah. I remember him being on the sideline for one of the games this year. But, I mean, I know Wendy went X's and O's. I'm going to just do that for like 20 seconds if I can. Everybody in basketball knows. So, like, you can blame Coach Atkinson for not making an adjustment. But these players have been in the game of basketball for a long time. And they played at, like, high levels, AAU, college, like, big-time games for a long time. It yeah, it's one thing to play the percentages and the guy's not shooting well to kind of give him more room and you're sagging off to then help on Jalen Brunson. You got to close out on a guy once he's hit a couple threes, especially when he's hitting a couple in a row. Like, you have to make the adjustment. And guess what? You're going to have to come from further away on the court if you're getting close to a shooter that's actually having a good game to then collapse and take care of Brunson and then sprint out and still close out and make the shot difficult. I don't care how tired you are or what excuses you want to give. That's just the job. I love what Brian Windhorst said several months ago when Jared Allen, I think, was dealing with an injury. And he said, if he's on the court, he's available. Have to judge him based on being available on the court. That's how all these guys are going to be judged. You put yourself in a position to have to play game seven in two series. And you won both, which is great. You won one at home, one on the road. But you forced yourself to now play every other day since April, I think, Chris Oldak gave like April 28th?
8: 29th, I believe, yeah.
7: 29th? You've played every other day. But only have yourself to blame.
8: Thank you. Thank you for saying that because you're 100% right. You only have yourselves to blame. You played with your food against Toronto. That should not have been a series. You should have ended that in five or six. At worst, six. But it went seven. Mm-hmm. Then Detroit, you had opportunities in that series as well to end them early, and you didn't. Like, if they would have ended Detroit in game six, that would have given them, I believe, a 3 or 4 day layoff from right now. Like, they would be resting, you know, right now and be able to sort of recharge and do everything possible by before game three. But unfortunately, you didn't give yourself that opportunity
7: right.
8: Because you played with your food. This is all on the player. It's all on the entire team. It's not just the players.
7: It's just the entire group. Like, yeah. I mean, you know, I know we'll talk about Kenny Atkinson in a hot seat later and we'll dive into game three and all these types of things going forward. But like in reality, it might be a cop-out answer. It might be what, you know, the Emmett Golden answer where he's kind of on the fence. But like it's very, very true. It's on everybody. Like everybody has played a part in Mobley not getting the ball. Yeah, you could say scheme. You could say players not looking at him. Give me the ball.
8: Yeah.
7: Give me like. He's not that type of player, but again, everything can be broken down. You could go to so many players and coaches on so many of the issues with this team. And of course, they are going to try to fix that going into game three. Now, I want to remind people, the New York Knicks are not the Toronto Raptors and they are not the Detroit Pistons. It is not just a foregone conclusion you're going to win game three and game four. You have to go win them. Confidence level, I know it's all over the place for fans right now, Carm, and we have a unique way of asking today, as the Buckeye boys would, of your confidence level going into game three.
9: Yeah, on X at ESPN Cleveland, we want to know, on a scale of Buckeyes, how confident are you the Cavs can come back in the series versus the Knicks? We got Jeremiah Smith, Julian Sayin, or Jaden Fielding.
8: I love this question so much.
7: And if I need to explain it, Jeremiah Smith, like supremely confident, you know that's yeah. He's a dude. Like, you know he's going to be very, very good. You know the Cavs are going to get the job done. You're
8: it's
7: saying Jeremiah Smith.
8: It's the equivalent of very confident.
7: Yes.
9: 100%.
7: Julian Sayin, you know, we saw a lot of good from him last year. But also in the key moments, like, he gave you a lot of questions coming out of that season. You're kind of riding that fence a little bit when you're in your confidence level with Julian Sayin. So, like, somewhat confident, but, like, you're
8: kind of confident.
7: Kind of confident, teetering, confident to not confident. Like, back and forth. And, of course, Jaden Fielding missing a 28-yard field goal or whatever the heck. However short
9: amongst
7: it was.
9: Others.
7: Less than 30-yard field right. goal amongst others.
8: Yeah.
7: Just not confident at all. So you can vote on that on X at ESPN Cleveland. I'm at Kevin in 7. That's Kevin with an A. At Nick Paulus, at Carmen Kalo 2. Jump in the YouTube live chat or call 216-710-0850. We will answer that coming up next and look deeper at the issues going on with the Cavs and how they can get right coming up tomorrow night. This is an ESPN Cleveland special filling in for the guys Bo, Nathan, Gibbs, and Cleveland Browns Daily right here on 850 ESPN Cleveland.
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6: Getting your confidence level going in to game three that the Cavs can come back. 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Call 216-710-0850. Tweet at us on X at ESPN Cleveland. I'm at Kevin and Seven. That's Kevin with an A, at Nick Paulus, at Carmen Kalo 2. Jump in the YouTube live chat. Before we do get into that and get the results where we stand already from Carmen, I just wanted to mention just a couple of things, guys, if I can, just real quick.
7: Sure.
6: On behalf of ESPN Cleveland and everybody around here, I send condolences, thoughts, prayers to Kyle Busch, his family, colleagues, everybody that knew him. What a sad, tragic story yesterday in the sports world, of course, and thinking of the family. And I know that there's reports coming out of what it could be and what may have happened. Not going to get into that, not because I don't want to report on it, but because when I see someone in that type of situation say, like, please respect the privacy of the family, mm-hmm. and all that type of stuff, I tend to err on that side. I know I'm in a business of reporting, but I tend to err on that side, at least in this type of confines. And I also want to be, like Chris Berman always used to say before every holiday when they were on Sunday NFL Countdown, be among the first to, of course, thank all of our servicemen and women on this Memorial Day weekend, those that have paid the ultimate sacrifice for our freedoms. We thank you. We, of course, send well wishes to the families that may have lost someone in that regard, but it is the ultimate sacrifice for a great country, and we do think of you guys here on the Memorial Day weekend. No easy transition out of that, but of course, on this Memorial Day weekend, the Cavs will be playing two games, Saturday and Monday, at least for right now. And Carmen, boy, oh boy, did they shake our confidence going in to game three at home.
7: Yeah, on X at ESPN Cleveland, we want to know, on a scale of Buckeyes, how confident are you the Cavs can come back in the series versus the Knicks? We got Jeremiah Smith at 20%. We got Julian Sain at 20%. And we got Jaden Fielding at 60%.
6: Ooh. And of course, Jeremiah Smith, ultimately confident. Julian Sain, kind of teetering, kind of confident, kind of not. And Jaden Fielding, not confident at all. Paulus, where do you come out? Of course, we borrowed this, and everything gets borrowed in this industry, everybody. But like, Next Level does the scale of Jacksons. So like, not just trying to say the same thing over and over again. We're Buckeye boys. Why not use, a Buckeye scale for mm-hmm. that?

0: We don't really have anything. As I look down, we don't have any Buckeyes scheduled, but we can always add it in if people want. People, that's what you want us to talk about. We can always bring something up about the Ohio State Buckeyes.
1: Yeah, and I love this question just because it is our little twist on on the confident, very confident, kind of confident, not confident at all. So the question itself, how confident are you the Cavs can come back in this series?

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1: Come back and you win this series. I think they can do it. They just have to execute. I'm a Jeremiah Smith level of confidence.
2: Man, shooting a basketball, I unfortunately know the feeling that not nowhere near the level of Sam Merrill, and not like any high level, but like just shooting a basketball and like going through a moment like that, game like that, a time period like that where, you know, the form looks great, but there's just something either mechanically off or you're just not, there's something little off that people can't see just through the TV or while they're at the game. Like they're, you know, you go back and watch the film and it's like, how was I, you know, leaning this way every single time? How was I, you know, how was I letting it off my pinky finger? All those little things that we're not going to see, but you just know the feeling that's going through. I know Aaron on RBS brought up, you know, thinking that, I don't know how you thought about this, Paul, how you reacted to it, but thinking that it was because of the shot in game one where he had a chance to win it, that going out, then that shook his confidence. I just don't see that in a guy like Sam Merrill.
3: So I don't think that it was fully there for that, you know, for all seven misses from three. But I'm not going to lie. Like, it didn't cross my mind. It did not cross my mind whenever it came to it, because at a certain point in time, you're going to miss the first one. You miss the second one. Okay, whatever. Hey, shots miss, whatever. I'm a shooter. I'm going to keep on shooting. Three, four, five. By shot six, I'm like, bro, if this ain't going in, what the bleep is going on? And then the seventh miss, I figure, like, at that point in time, like, maybe it did creep in for him a little bit. But I don't think that initially it was one of those where it's like, oh, hey, I feel like because I missed that game-winning shot at the end of game one, that I'm just all over the place with that. So I think the way Sam Merrill handled his business, I don't think that he would have changed anything. You know, the shots just weren't going in. He felt like he was on like a triple rim, you know, instead of the standard, NBA rim. But
2: man, I hate the double rims at the park, man.
3: Oh, of course.
2: Like,
3: everyone
2: does. That's not like, if you come from playing like pickup basketball at the park, and you're at a park with the double rims, like that's, you know, like if you get out of there and like have success in the game of basketball, like it's because of those double rims, because you knew you had to shoot just perfectly or kiss it off. Like in Wycliffe, like at our parks, it's not like, it's not glass. It's not like plastic or anything. Sure. Like it's like this, like
3: plexiglass, like, or something like that.
2: It's not even that. It's like, I don't want to say it's steel, but it's some sort of like material like that. Like,
3: the rim itself.
2: Not the rim, like the backboard.
3: The backboard, okay.
2: So, like, you know, there's not cracks in it like Kyrie did and, like, learning how to, you know, kind of get it from every angle or whatever. But, like, to kiss it off the glass just right, or to get it to go through and be nothing but net every single time, like, that takes a certain skill and that takes proper form. And if you get that, then you're going to have success on a single rim. But if I'm being honest, I'm going to say Julian Sain as well. I'm not going to the Jaden feeling, because I can't ever do that. Like, not confident in my teams. There's exceptions to every rule. Not going to get into those. But look, Julian Sain, and we saw so much good, and we talked about it on Buckeye Game Day all the time. We saw so much good throughout the year, and, you know, like the connection he had with Jeremiah Smith and the wide receivers and the type of ball that he threw and some of the dimes he was dropping, whether it was good competition or not. You know, we saw him against Texas in the first game, and they didn't let him air. They didn't let him go full go because they were, you know, they had Julian Sain level confidence in Julian Sain to start the year, and they wanted him to earn it. You got to earn that higher level of confidence back in this team by going out and doing what you're supposed to be doing. We said it before, and everybody's going to keep saying it. It's not a foregone conclusion. Just because you're at home, you're going to win. We saw it in game six, but that was more so because you didn't bring the energy and the effort. I expect that to happen, and I expect the crowd to help infuse that in game three, because we haven't seen an Eastern Conference Finals here since 2018. And we know our city understands the game of basketball when they need to pick up their team and when they need to, you know, kind of give them a little reprieve or whatever like that. We're very smart sports fans here in Cleveland. Some may not think that, but on average, we are pretty smart sports fans when our teams need us

0: here in the city of Cleveland, but you're going to have to go take it. And I just, that's where my confidence is wavering on whether they can go take it and take it to the Knicks. Even though they're at home, I can't just say it's a foregone conclusion they're going to win game three or both games here in our city.
1: Yeah, that's 100% agree with you. I don't see we shouldn't be counting our chickens before, you know, the eggs hatch. That is for sure. You need to go out there and take that. And I feel confident that even Knicks fans are sort of thinking like, okay, game three, probably not going to be our game, but game four, that's where we, you know, kind of get our, you know, comeback sort of thing going on. Because the Knicks have won 10 straight playoff games. It's the most in franchise history for them. And they've been in the playoffs a bunch of times in the past, never won 10 straight games. So it is going to be fascinating to understand and see exactly how both these teams come out on, you know, tomorrow night's game. But if they, if they come out flat, the crowd will let them hear it. And that is going to be, something where
0: it's another way that we're smart.
1: We will have to then start examining a little bit more like, what do we have to do in order to get to the next step, to the next level, to the, you know, the ultimate glory spot, which is the NBA Finals.
0: And I know Brian Windhorst said you can make a, you can make an ass out of yourself if you say right now Kenny Atkinson should be let go because we're just recency biased and there's still a lot of good in there that has gotten them to this point. We will talk about Kenny Atkinson in the hot seat, though, so we're going to kind of go against Brian Windhorst's wishes there.
1: I don't have an issue looking like an ass, so I'm all for this one.
0: We all know that. I don't think any of us do at times. If we feel strongly enough about something, you know, that's what we're going to do. But coming up next, we will hear a little bit from Wendy and some of the post-game sound, kind of react to it. There's comments that the reason why I'm kind of, you know, not as confident and want to talk about Kenny Atkinson and his job, like, I just don't like the things that I'm hearing. We'll talk about that coming up next right here on this ESPN Cleveland special, filling in for Cleveland Browns Daily on 850 ESPN Cleveland.
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0: Well, this is how we do it on a holiday weekend. Upcoming, Cleveland Browns Daily, and everybody in our office is now gone. And you get the Buckeye Boys here for your afternoon
1: trip.
0: I-O!
1: There we go.
0: Oh, man, the alumni almost missed that one, man.
1: It was close.
12: I'm busy over here. I got things to do.
0: Excuses.
13: We've got no time for excuses.
1: Thank you, Obama.
0: You are welcome. But we are talking Cavs and, you know, starting to, I know that, yeah, we're still talking game two, but, like, what happened in game one and game two, I feel like, is what's fueling the storylines going into game three. Like, everything we're talking about that was wrong, Evan Mobley not getting the ball, not hitting shots, you know, when you get a lead, you can't hang on to it, all these types of things, this is all going to have to be corrected and taken care of in front of your home crowd, because like you said in the last segment, Paulus, like I was giving Cleveland credit and being like smart, like basketball fans knowing when like to give the energy, and like if a team's coming back, like, and you haven't made a few shots, like, okay, like let's give them the, the positive energy. Let's get them back on. Let's give them their run. I can also tell you when, you know, they need to let you know that they don't like what they're seeing.
1: We can absolutely, and we as in like Cleveland sports fans, we can absolutely know, we absolutely know when a team is doing half-assery sort of things, that teams aren't giving their all, or even if you're missing shots, like we understand, like Sam Merrill going out there 0-7, he's trying, okay? But there are times where you just see guys just mentally check out. Last night, I saw a guy mentally check out, and it was late in the game, and I get there was like 30 seconds left, but he just wanted to hit the showers early. That was Max Strus. Max Strus ended up getting his sixth foul and just walked off. And it's one of those where, like, he understood, you know, like, you weren't coming back, whatever. But it's one of those things where it's like, come on. Like, you literally just fouled the guy just because, like, hey, come on, I want to go. So we can absolutely tell when somebody's just wants to get out of there and when they don't. And I'm not holding that against Max. I think Max did about as best as he could, you know, guarding a guy like Jalen Brunson. But there are going to come things where if you don't have this proper, if you don't come with the correct amount of energy tomorrow, we're going to let you know.
0: If the role players are going to get you one, you know, Emmett always brings up the who originally said it. It was
14: Udonis Haslam.
0: Yes. Like the role players get you one. If they're going to get you one, and I don't know that Max Strus has been brought up a lot today, and that's okay because he's not an issue. Like,
1: Max is a fantastic ball player, no doubt about that.
0: But he was with Merrill, one of 15 between those guys of shooting the 3-point shot last night, and we're going to need all, like, we know we're going to get tenacity. We know we're going to get a dog in Max Strus. And I think not enough credit is being given to Max Schuster, not because of his performance. I think credit's been given there. Remember, this dude didn't start playing until March.
1: Yeah.
0: And everybody is in, you know, they're past midseason form. They're gearing up for playoff mode. And he's trying to get his season started. And he's one of the main reasons, if not the main reason, you were able to beat the Pistons and turn that story around of how you were defending Cade Cunningham and allowing them to, you know, guys that don't usually shoot threes to shoot threes like that. His, you know, pestering and just being a nuisance, him alone with Schroeder, like that's what turned that storyline around. Totally. If you're going to turn this around, Max Strus is going to be a big reason why.
1: Yeah, you need Max. You need a lot of guys to step up, no doubt about that. And again, we're not ridiculing Max or anything like that. But again, it just... Guys, you come out with the proper amount of energy. I think that you're going to win this game. If you come out with the right energy, the right force, being physical, dominating, like doing the things that got you the seven-game series win against the Pistons. It's what you got to do on this one as well.
0: Yeah, we want to see a team that, like, okay, if you end up going down the Eastern Conference Finals, I want you to, like, leave it all out there. Like, yeah. I want to know that I got your best effort. And at the end of the day, it, you know, you got to find a new level of best, whatever, you know, whatever that is, and answer those questions in the offseason. I don't want to have question marks. And right now we have a question mark about this team because you should be 1-1 coming home. There's no ifs, ands, buts about it. You should be 1-1 coming home. You're not. So now you're in a situation where you have to extend more energy to come back in a series trailing 2-0 instead of being tied or just trailing by 1 game in the series. And that takes more out of you with a team that's already had to expend a lot of energy only their fault, only because of how they've played around and messed with their food, as they say. Chris on the YouTube chat says, you know, loves that we're talking about Strus, but can't have Strus, Maryland Schroeder have less than 15 points combined like they did in game 2.
1: Again, 1 of 15 from 3 from your bench. Like,
0: that can't happen.
1: God awful.
0: I need Schroeder like to be the guy that we've seen, like when he has good games, like go up strong to the basket. Like he's always searching for a foul, and like always, mm-hmm. like when he goes to lay it up, he's like falling away. You know, like
1: another guy that I really want to, you know, take a look at, and I understand, you know, he sat for a majority of the last couple of games is Jalen Tyson. Now, Jalen, during this regular season, it's second year in the league, he mm-hmm. really broke out. I think he was fourth. By the end of the season, he was like fourth in three-point percentage made. Now, it's not like he's going out here, Steph Curry, shooting, you know, 17 threes a game or anything like that. But he's been a much more consistent, beyond the arc type of guy for you. And he has that bulldog sort of mentality where he's going to go and bleep stuff up.
0: Yeah.
1: But the reason why you haven't been able to play him the last couple of games is because in playoffs, you got to have a different mentality. You have to be able to reel yourself back in. And the whole reason why he wasn't able to get any sort of playing time recently is because when Kenny does give him the opportunity, he goes out there, he does the bulldog mentality. And even in the playoffs, it's too much. And he's starting to chat up with other guys and just get into it. Last night, he had the opportunity to go in. He had 10 minutes. He went 0 of 3 from 3.
0: Yeah.
1: You can't, if you're given an opportunity, you can't screw that up. And I'm not saying you got to go out there and make all three, by no means, especially in a bad shooting night all around. But he was wide open. There were wide open corner shots for him, and he just bricked them. And you can't do that, especially if you're a role player. Come home. You got the home cooking.
0: Yeah.
1: Let's get the job done.
0: There's been points this year where second-year players looked like a fifth or sixth-year veteran.
1: Oh, yeah.
0: In these playoffs, Jalen Tyson, the reason why you're sitting on the bench is because you look like a second-year player. And making,
1: at times,
0: and not allowing, you know, not forcing the coaches to keep you on the court. Keon Ellis, supposed to be a defender. Like, I would love to be able to have him out there and get, like, a 4 or 5 minute good stretch of defense against Brunson and these guys because he can steal the ball. And then, you know, you go on a 12, 13, 14-0 run or something like that. You're not impacting the game when you're out there, and then Kenny's not trusting you. He's got to trust seven or eight guys out there, and they're not a part of it. But Keon, you were brought in for your defense. Like, I want these guys to be out there because I know what they're going to give us. I know they're going to give us the energy, but you still need the offense, and you can't score 93 points. Real quick, before, we are going to talk Kenny Atkinson to close out the hour, but Carmen, you have a couple cuts from Wendy and Aaron that we wanted to just touch on real quick because I thought that these were very important in reaction to game two yesterday and something, you know, hopefully the Cavs are talking about moving forward.
13: Yeah, first one I got for you guys is Wendy does just talking about like why they lost last night.
15: You know, in all honesty, I know that the defense is easy. It's red meat. It's very frustrating to see how they're getting exploited by Jalen Brunson. I don't think they lost that game because of defense. And I want to be clear, obviously, they've got to figure out a better way than to just leave Harden on the island. But they scored 93 points, guys. They're not winning with 93 points. First off, their bench was awful. Nobody could hit anything off the bench. They were 1 of 15 on threes with their bench players, and that's why Harden and Mitchell only had 3 total assists. But they couldn't get the bigs involved. In all honesty, like, that L was because of offense, and that's why the Cavs are going to have to play to win. They're going to have to be great on offense to win games at this point in the postseason.
0: Sorry, Wendy, didn't mean to steal your thunder there and say 93 points isn't enough. But I think we all kind of know that. But in hearing Wendy say that type of stuff, like, it really is, like, it feels more complex than that, than, like, missing shots last night. But it was, like, that's how everybody explained it because of game one. That's what's yeah. fueling all of the extra angst from all of this, from you know, just not being able to, like, clearly see. You didn't make shots, and then it gives them a run, and now they're in control. And when you're trying to scratch and claw your way back in, if a team just doesn't just starts to suffocate you, figuratively, of course, offensively, and what you're trying to do, you know, then that game, that's when it gets out of hand to 16 points.
13: Second one I got for you guys is Wendy on why you should still believe in the Cavs in game three.
15: Part of me just believes that the Cavs will shoot the ball better because they're going to be at home. And, you know, I think the Knicks had a great offensive game yesterday. And, you know, maybe they won't have such as good of offensive game in game three. I think it absolutely could tighten up. And, I don't know what the line is, but, you know, I would feel comfortable believing the Cavs could win tomorrow night if they played something better than a C-minus game.
0: Yeah.
1: It feels like majority of these playoff games were 8-8 on the, you know, in the postseason. Majority of these games have been C games, C minus games. And
0: I mean, it goes back to the regular season too. Like a 50-32 teams feels like a 500 team.
1: Yeah. No, but that's, I mean, whenever you lose, I mean, we were what, a 64 win team the year prior, and then you get down to 52. I understand you got 12 more losses. Okay. I get that. But when it really boils down to it, it's how you're losing these games. Like, you're going to go on runs in games in, you know, in the game or, you know, in games as well in the regular season.
0: Yes.
1: But in the postseason, it's all about consistency. This team has never been consistent all year long. The only thing that they're consistent at is inconsistency. And the New York Knicks, they were the same exact team in the regular season. But as the Cavs, I say, and then in the playoffs, they had those two hiccups against the Hawks. And then they said, you know what? We're just better than them.
0: Yeah.
1: And they went out, beat the brakes off of them. And then they went and beat the brakes off of Philly, who beat Boston.
0: Yeah.
1: In Boston.
0: Yep.
1: Like,
0: Teams
1: find themselves, and then you could say Philly lost it because, you know, Joel is always injured, whatever it is, and they couldn't put up much of a fight. Going into this series, even though that we were beat up, nobody was on the injured list. If you're not injured, you got to go out there and give me A-plus effort.
0: And the reason why they found themselves and the Cavs haven't is because the Knicks still had some good habits throughout the year that they could fall back on and they could get themselves right. The Cavs did not have good habits for the majority of the season. You were consistently inconsistent. And people, even like Paulus, back to our podcast days, have gotten on me. Like, when I've, you know, called out issues early on in the season and people just tell me, well, you know, it's so early. There's so much more season to go. It's because of this conversation that I don't want to have. Your habits that you now establish throughout the year turn into your identity. If they're bad habits, boy, oh boy, does that spoil your identity and make it very difficult to find any sort of consistency, especially at winning time in the playoffs.
1: Real quick, I know we're up against it, but more times than not, I'm realizing that you are 100% right on that, in the fact that, like, you need to be able to practice what you preach, and you got to be more consistent. You got to give A-plus effort and everything like that. That said, there are those special teams that, yeah, like, can flip a switch.
0: Right.
1: But you have to have generational talents out there. LeBron
0: spoiled Cleveland fans.
1: And that's the biggest thing that we all have to come to realize. Because even though it was a decade ago, that championship, they were able to flip switches that we just, quite frankly, can't do because we don't have that type of generational talent. Donovan's great. Donovan's probably a future Hall of Famer. At the end of it all, he's probably a future Hall of Famer. But generational talents are just completely different.
0: You know, you guys do Grind My Gears every Tuesday on the next level. Right around 1:45, you can hear that weekdays, the show weekdays 1 to 3 with Emmett, Gerard, and Nick. The flip the switch phrase really grinds my gears.
1: Oh, I'm sure it does.
0: Ever since, you know, after the LeBron era and people talking about flip the switch, guess what? There's exceptions to every rule. When you play like the Cavs did all regular season, there ain't no flip that's going to correct anything. It's got to be all on you to do that. There's no magic switch. We will talk Kenny Atkinson hot seat coming up next right here on this ESPN Cleveland special on 850 ESPN Cleveland and the ESPN Cleveland YouTube channel.
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0: Buckeye Boy Takeover here on ESPN Cleveland, filling in for Bo, Nathan, Gibbs, the entire crew, Gabe, and Dr. J, as they like to call him. With Cleveland Browns Daily. They are off for the weekend. They will be back on Tuesday, of course. We will have normal programming tomorrow with the golf show at 9, and Hammer and Emmett on ESPN Radio. Sunday, still
1: Paulus, 10 to noon.
0: Yeah, so you guys go, from covering the game to late.
1: Saturday night, after the Cavs game, hopefully after a Cavs win, game 3, post-game show. I believe it's Aaron and Emmett,
0: okay.
1: I believe.
0: Yeah, I saw it was TBD because I was out of town, so I wasn't able to do that one. But I will be on with Chris on game 4 on Monday. But Monday we will not have, outside of Cavs post game, it'll be ESPN National for most of the day until about 10:30 when game 4 ends and we have post game there. But of course you will still have post game, like I said, tomorrow night, Paul and Paulus on Sunday. And so until Monday, normal programming as typically scheduled. You know, guys, this is going to be, just stay with me on this analogy, all right? My son, Lincoln, loves the game The Floor is Lava.
1: Yes, yeah.
0: And you go back and forth between, like, you're feeling, like, really good. You're just dancing around. You know, like, nothing, everything's good. And then all of a sudden, the floor is lava. Like, you got to get up. You got to get off the floor.
1: Yeah.
0: And, like, you know, like, you don't want to get burned or anything like that. I feel like Kenny Atkinson has been playing the floor is lava game and playing it with us this entire, especially this postseason, because it feels like the floor is lava, like that seat is getting real hot.
1: Yeah.
0: And then all of a sudden, like, he does something and the Cavs win or they come back in a game 7 and like everything's feeling good because you got to the point that everybody wanted you to get to the Eastern Conference Finals. And then like you have game 1 where you don't call a time, like it's just this back and forth, like, oh man, like we're feeling really good. Oh no, we're not feeling very good about this back and forth. And mm-hmm. I know it's prisoner of the moment, but there are just things like somehow Harden was still getting in, like still finding a way to be involved in pick and roll, like switches on defense and going one-on-one with Brunson, and we're just okay with it.
1: Right. Yeah. I mean,
0: we didn't change that from the end of game 1.
1: And not just that, but like even the in-game adjustments, that's a, you know, a pre-game, hey, let's set this up and everything. How about the in-game adjustments where you find a guy that is hot and, mm-hmm. and is scoring and looking like the second coming of Hakeem Olajuwon out there in Evan Mobley. And you're like, okay, yeah, keep feeding the big man. Okay, he's fine. We're finally going to get the Evan Mobley playoff game that we've been begging for years. Now, he's done it in some playoff games. The Celtics game was a game 5 closeout game, and you know, he ended up dominating, which is great. You still lost the game. But like yesterday, he was so great in the first half. And then not getting a field goal attempt in the second half, only getting 2 rebounds and 2 assists for the second half of that game is quite frankly inexcusable. Not just for Evan Mobley, but for Kenny Atkinson and the players as well. You have to understand and realize, like, when you have a good thing going, you keep going. That's exactly what the New York Knicks did yesterday with Josh Hart. They realized, like, oh, you're going to leave him wide open. He's going to make one, two, three, a couple in a row, and you're like, okay, there you go. Evan was great. I mean, he was posting up Mitchell Robinson, like, just going through and dunking and doing
13: that reverse dunk. I'm like, sick. This is Evan Mobley's day.
1: Sick.
13: Took him baseline. Dunk. Mm-hmm. Should have been his day.
1: And then going 2 of 3 from three, like, to show that when before the postseason started, Evan Mobley shot a three, and I'm like, come on, man. Like, and every once in a while they go in, but in the playoffs, money, dagger threes. And I'm like, I love this. Stretch four, let's go. But Kev, then nothing. And I knew it yesterday in the third quarter. I said, is he even going to show up in the fourth? And nothing. It's something that he needs to do a better job at telling others, like, hey, bro, get me the ball. Kenny Atkinson being one of them. And then the players going, like, I hear Donovan all the time say, like, I want him to be more vocal. I want him to do this. I want him to do that. At some point in time, Evan's just going to need to say, give me the damn ball. And I don't know when that's going to happen.
0: Freddie on the YouTube chat says, I remember all y'all saying the season is a success if they reach the Eastern Conference Finals. Now they made the Eastern Conference Finals, and it's fire the coach. I haven't said I want to fire him yet. I said he's on the hot seat.
1: Sure.
0: I said he's teetering between hot seat and not. Now, Freddie, we'll get to the cut here in just a second, but Wendy would agree with you in terms of, like, you know, we don't want to necessarily do that unless you actually have a plan. I will say personally, I know I said it wasn't a success yet because maybe I have too high of standards for some of my teams, and that's just me, but I know that was a main message here. And you're right, like, to go from it's a success to now
1: fire someone,
0: I get it, but the story in front of you, like what your eyes are seeing, when you're still seeing the same stuff, like you felt like that burden was off their shoulders once they got through Game 7, they got to the Eastern Conference Finals, Donovan Mitchell finally made it to a Conference Finals, like you thought that weight was off the shoulders, and then it seems like it's weighing you down even more. Like, there are questions about the coaching, but also about the playing. I'm just bringing up the questions. This was Wendy earlier on the Next Level saying, not so fast.
15: This is a vacuum situation, okay? I'm not talking about Kenny Atkinson or the Cavs. If you are going to replace a coach that has been successful, all right, you better be damn sure, and I can't underline damn anymore, you better be damn sure who you got to replace him, okay? You better tell me what your plan is from A to Z, because if you do it out of frustration and anger, and next thing you know, you're on your fourth or fifth option, you got a giant mess on your hand, okay? I've seen this happen numerous times before.
0: He's right. Like, you gotta, if this goes, now this is like an if scenario. This is if it goes, if you get swept or a gentleman's sweep, like, those conversations amongst Kobe Altman and Dan Gilbert. And guess what? The reason I'm bringing up this kind of conversation isn't because, like, I necessarily want to have it.
1: Yeah.
0: But I know the owner of the team, and he's not patient, and he's all about winning and actually does things to create a winning culture and a winning organization for you. So, like, I know that if a certain scenario happens, those questions are going to come up within the building anyways. So I just at least have to question it. I have to question it.
1: Sure.
0: Prove me wrong in these next two games. Now we're back to, like, oh, everything's safe. We're dancing around. We're having a great time. We're going to go try to get Game 5 if we can tie up this series. But that's just the back and forth we're going to do.
1: Real quick, who was the person on
0: Freddie.
1: YouTube? Freddie. Okay. Freddie, shout out, because it's a great point. No matter what we say, and we say a lot at this station, other stations, you know, it doesn't matter. We're going to say what we believe is you know, safe, or, you know, is it a successful season? The only thing that matters is it a successful season for Dan Gilbert? And we've seen Dan Gilbert make some quick moves in the past. Mm-hmm. There's no doubt about that. Now, I will say this. Dan understands what it takes to have a winning culture here. Okay. He's the only guy in my lifetime that has brought a championship to the city of Cleveland. He was able to patch up things with LeBron James, in which it was completely fractured whenever he left. They were able to patch it back up, and you were able to get the job done. No matter what we say, Kevin says, I say, Carmen says, doesn't matter. Like, I thought, yeah, I don't want to move the goalposts. I said, you make it to the Eastern Conference Finals, it's a successful year. The thing that matters, though, is that if Dan even said, like, oh, yeah, that's a goalpost there, Dan's allowed to move it.
0: Yep.
1: And if Dan wants to move the goalpost and say, we get gentlemen swept or swept, whatever it happens, and it looks bad.
0: Yeah.
1: And it's looked bad. Game one, it looked terrible. Yesterday was, it's an understandable loss because it's on the road. You just missed, you missed shots. It yes. happens. But that game one loss, if it comes back to bite you and you're down, you know, a gentleman swept and it looks bad the entire time through, Dan might be making that move. And as much as Wendy's saying, like, hey, I don't want to look like an ass for saying, yeah, he is on the hot seat or he's not. The only thing that matters is what Dan thinks. And honestly, Dan could be thinking a lot of different things right now. There are available coaches on the market that have finals experience. I'll leave it at that.
0: We don't have to like it. We don't have to like it, but I'm going to trust if Dan decides to move the goalposts and make a quick decision, because like
1: whatever Dan chooses to do is going to be the right choice. Not only is it his franchise, it's his call, but Dan's also the only guy that's brought the championship here.
0: Yes.
1: He knows what it takes to win a championship. He's put the right pieces in place for the championship. I 100% believe whatever Dan does is going to be the right move. And if he decides to, the right move is to move off of Kenny Atkinson and go after a championship-laden coach who has finals experience, and they're out there, I'm not going to question that.
0: You're listening to 850 ESPN Cleveland, WKNR Cleveland, a good Karma Brands radio station. You are absolutely right. You wouldn't like the coach suggestion they have in the YouTube chat, though. Just hired by your school. Trying to get Mike Malone trying to, you know.
1: Hey, I love Mike Malone, but I want him to be staying in North Carolina.
0: That you do. Crazier things, though, have happened. We talk about Dan Gilbert and him when getting the ownership group that won a championship here in the city of Cleveland, one that's still looking for some consistent winners. That is the Cleveland Browns. We will talk about them coming up next. Tony Grossi has his main storyline that he is watching in these OTAs and this offseason program right now. How do we feel about that? We will talk about that next, right here on 850 ESPN Cleveland, the ESPN Cleveland special.
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0: If you thought we could go a whole show on ESPN Cleveland or just sports talk in general here in the city of Cleveland without talking quarterback in the Cleveland Browns, yes, Carmen, you would be wrong.
1: You're outside your mind. Come on.
0: As it was, Tony Grossi had an article up on the ESPN Cleveland app. Reminder, the ESPN Cleveland app is now what the Land on Demand was. All the same stuff is there. More stuff will be coming. The Land on Demand app is now filtered into the ESPN Cleveland app. If you already had it downloaded, it should have already updated on your device. But the landondemand.com is still where you can go and subscribe and still get all that great content and prepare for more great content that will be coming to the revitalized app. And of course, during football season, you're going to want access to everything because no one covers high school, Ohio State, and NFL Browns football like 850 ESPN Cleveland. And our Browns analyst Tony Grossi talked about his number one storyline the offseason, and that is Deshaun Watson emerging as QB1. Paulus, you think they're making the right call when it seems like that's the direction they're going?
1: So it seems like that. And the only reason why I'm saying that it seems like that is because the QB tracker that we have, and go follow it at ESPN Cleveland on X. But, he was far and away the guy that led the way with the amount of reps out there. And from all indications, what it sounds like is that he's actually finally healthy. And the man is 30 years old, so it's not like he's ancient or anything like that, but it has been forever, Sandlot reference, forever since we've seen him be good, you know, on the field consistently. Yeah, I know there was a stretch where, you know, it was 5-1 or whatever it was, but again, you need to be better, you know, especially on the field with the stats that he was throwing out there, because we were winning a lot of those games solely because of the defense. I think that if he's the guy moving forward, I can live with that, just because I need a guy that can go out there and understands Todd Monken's offense and can run it without any issues or anything like that. And you're more importantly, go out and win games. Now, Deshaun has been able to do that in the past. It's been a long time since we've seen something like that. I just want to have a guy out there that is competent and that can win games. If you're telling me that he's finally healthy and he's going to be able to go out there and withstand 17 games and throw for 35 to 3,800 yards and 20 to 25 touchdowns and limit the interceptions, and more importantly, we're 11-6, I'll take that. But I got to see it first. So I understand that's what Tony's talking about. The emerging quarterback one is Deshaun Watson. It's also May 22nd. Yeah, we're not even at Memorial Day yet. So I'd like to hold off on naming a quarterback until I see him go through a training camp, get hit, you know, do a lot of things, survive training camp. How about that first?
0: Here is Tony Gross, your own Browns analyst, on the Really Big Show, kind of talking with Hammer and Paul earlier today. You can go back and listen to the full segment. He was on for a full hour today with RBS. You can go back to listen to that on the Land on Demand, within the new ESPN Cleveland app. But here he was kind of talking about that article he wrote today.
9: And I will say this, and this is the reason I wrote the story that I did today, was he's the story of the year right now for the Cleveland Browns. Last year, I said the story of the year, or the importance of last year, was for those rookies to develop. And I kept saying, this season is not about Shedeur Sanders or Dillon Gabriel. The two rookie quarterbacks were the least important.
10: It was about Graham and Schlesinger, yes, and Fannin and Judge.
9: But right. I'm not saying that this year. I mean, this Watson story is starting to take root as potentially a major comeback story. Potentially.
0: Oh, like, I get what Tony is saying. So, like, I don't disagree that that's overall, that is the, like, one of the main stories, sure, around this team, and like his comeback story. And I know I've seen the numbers. I've seen people also talk about it. Like Nathan Zagura, I think it was a couple of days ago, he was saying that that's how it looked. It was trending when he saw only one day of OTAs, and that's like the first practice that they've been out at.
1: Yeah.
0: Like I know that that's where it's trending. I'm going to be very, very careful because all I'm going to say is to answer the question that I know you kind of put together for us earlier, Paul, it's like, do you think this is the right move? I don't. And nothing's going to change my opinion on that. Because guess what? I am back in my mind back in 2022, in March of 2022, when it came down that he had changed his mind and was going to, you know, accept the trade to Cleveland and sign the $230 million fully guaranteed. I didn't want it then. I don't want it now. And it goes beyond the field of football. And guess sure. what? I know people are going to tell me that, oh, if he wins, like, you're going to be able to let it go. I'm not one of those type of people. I don't like that I have to go back to the place of like battling with my fandom if that is the guy that you
1: because
0: put out
1: morality.
0: There first. Because of morality. And you can tell me that, like, that doesn't matter. All you want to see is wins. And I want the Browns to win. If they are winning, even if he is at the helm, like, that, I love that for the city of Cleveland and the fans around here, because I say it all the time, just off the cuff, off the air. Football, the professional level of football was invented an hour south of here. The ultimate team is an hour south of here in Canton, Ohio. So, like, one place where football and pro football should be really good, and it, like, a fan base that deserves it to be really good, whether you think I'm biased or not, is right here in the city of Cleveland. So I'm not going to have issues with a city on fire and having a great time with a great season and sure. all those types of things if we ever get there. I'm just telling you, I don't want to go back to the place of having to battle with my fandom because of stuff way even beyond the football field. And on the football field, it hasn't been good anyways.
1: And I've always said to that sort of feature, you know, not feature, but, you know, that sort of morality complex, you know, that really does come to a head with having Deshaun Watson as your quarterback. I'm as consistent as I've ever been on anything in my entire life. If you truly feel that way, that is 100% your feelings. And I will never tell anybody, why the hell are you a Browns fan then? That is not my place to say that. That is the way that your fandom is. There is nothing wrong with that. The way that I view this is I view this as just strictly sports and, you know, everything that, and like what Todd Monken has talked about, you know, he's all about giving a second chance. You know, and mm-hmm. you know, you could say it's a billion chances
0: yes.
1: to right whatever wrongs or whatever it is.
0: And if you win in professional sports, you're going to get all those chances.
1: And that's what it is. That's what it boils down to.
0: But he hasn't.
1: But he hasn't. And he's the only reason why he's still really here is because the contract
0: yes.
1: has stated thus that he really can't go anywhere until it's 100% done. I don't believe the fact that, you know, there are rumors out there that, oh, if he does look good, then you're going to re-sign him, you're going to do this, you're going to do that. I don't know. I highly doubt that would be the case. I still think that he's going to be a post-June 1st, 2027 cut. But I've seen crazy things happen. That might be the craziest thing of all time, though, if the Browns were to re-sign him or extend Deshaun Watson at that time. I highly doubt it, but I've seen a lot of crazy stuff in my life, too.
0: And I've had deeper conversations on all of this with, you know, the powers that be and stuff like that behind.
1: Sure.
0: You know,
1: yeah.
0: I'm not going to justify going further into why. I can just tell you how I feel. I didn't say that I'm not a Browns fan or that I'm
1: No.
0: Like, I don't know how I'm going to feel in the moment. Like, winning could change everything. Like, winning could change my mind, or I could sure. cloud, like, what I'm saying right now. I fully understand that. I can just tell you how I feel. And I was, the question posed is, do you think it's they're making the right move?
1: Mm-hmm.
0: I don't. But again, if this city gets good football,
1: there you go. Right. Yeah.
0: There you go. I don't know what else to say beyond that. I was looking for, but I don't have the sound check sheet in front. I don't know if Coop put it on. It was Zagura yesterday on CBD, and we are filling in for Cleveland Browns Daily. Nathan Zagura, Bo Bishop, Jason Gibbs, and the entire crew over there as they are off for the holiday weekend. They are on assignment until Tuesday. They'll be back in this 3 to 5 time slot. He was breaking down how Watson is an unrestricted free agent after this season, but the money goes out to 2029 with a salary cap hit. So if he did play well and you try to sign him, the whole conversation was like, how does that even work? Because there's already money on the books
1: yeah.
0: that he's costing you, plus then you're signing him.
1: Yeah, the whole thought was at June 1st of 2027, if you were to cut him then, you are still owing him, I believe it's $89 million over the next 2 years of your salary cap. I think it's like a $50 million hit, and then, or it might be like a $39 million hit and then a $50 million hit. Might be vice versa, you know, reversed on that. But either way, like, you're going to owe that, and then if you extend him, that's crazy things might happen.
0: I don't even want to think about it. But right. Look, I'm not the one that's paid to do the salary cap, and I wasn't the one in fifth grade doing salary
1: that's
0: cap
1: true,
0: type
1: Andrew
0: stuff.
1: Barry.
0: That is the one, the only, Andrew Barry, general manager of the Cleveland Browns. Well, Grossi gave his number one storyline right now for the Cleveland Browns and their offseason program. What is ours? You will give that right next. Oh, my gosh. My mind is
1: you're there.
0: I'm at the holiday weekend, guys. The words are not formulating in any sort of sentence. But this is the ESPN Cleveland special on 850 ESPN Cleveland as I play with Carmen as he tries to hit a brick.
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0: Number one storyline for our own Browns analyst Tony Grossi in the offseason program is Deshaun Watson and his attempt, another attempt at a comeback story this year. To all accounts, he does look the best in 7-on-7s, 11-on-11s, in t-shirts and shorts
1: right
0: now. And that's all you can really go off of. That's all you can really judge these guys off of. But of course, what really will be judged and when it comes time for it and what's Todd Monken is going to judge his own team off of his results in the win column. He will let you know about that very directly in the very different from Kevin Stefanski. Now, Todd Monken could be a number one story for you if you wanted, or whatever else is going on. Paulus, what is yours? We got Tony Grossi's. What is your number one storyline for the Cleveland Browns as you see the team right now?
1: Well, it's funny that you bring up Todd Monken, is because he is my number one storyline. And I'm glad, I was hoping that you weren't going to steal it right there. But yeah, Todd Monken to me is the number one storyline, because we're hearing about all of the main word that we've heard the last couple of days, accountability, something that we haven't seen in a very long time from a Browns head coach. As much as we all like Kevin Stefanski as the person, he is a good coach, but for whatever reason, he was not able to hold players accountable. And to me, you've seen that not only through like the likes of like a Zion Johnson, who was talking about accountability, like you're out there and if you screw up, he's going to pull you. And you don't want to leave the field. You want to be able to earn your spot on the roster. And he even said, Zion would go on to say, like, it made you think. It makes you, like, not want to give up any sort of big plays or you know, any sort of penalties or anything like that. Because if you do that, he's going to pull you because he hates watching bleepy football. We know that. I think Todd Monken, to me, is the number one storyline, because if he can coach and he can get these guys in the position to win, I have faith his offense is going to look fine. You know, as much as everyone's going to be like, oh, well, it's a brand new offensive line, you got a bunch of wide receivers, you have Deshaun, I get all of that. He, wherever he goes, his offense is typically very good. And I feel like if he can bring the accountability, that is the major thing that we absolutely need as an organization, as a franchise, as a team.

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1: Nick Paulus at Carmen Kahlo. I never know if I still need to give the Kevin with an A thing.
2: I think it never hurts.
1: Yeah.
2: Never hurts.
3: It's your signature.
1: Yeah. Well,
2: that's true.
1: My parents spelled my name with an A and 7 I. Don't know what to tell you. I didn't have any control over it. I was a day old. I don't know what to tell you there. But I would say my number one storyline, and you guys are going to probably laugh at me because like this probably you wouldn't think would come out of my mouth. It's going to be the structure of the offensive line. I know that Spencer Fano has been told like he's going to be the left tackle. Right now he's being forced to earn it. He's with the twos at times in OTAs, and DeJuan Jones for right now is out there in the left tackle spot. But like, how does that end up getting configured as you go through the offseason and training camp? Like, what best five is out there, and how quickly can they build chemistry? Because we know that there's a lot of communication that goes on that we can't hear. That, the one thing you don't want to hear is offensive lineman's number throughout the game, because guess what? That probably means there's a lot of yellow laundry out there on the field, and they're the culprit of that. Todd Monken doesn't want that, and he's going to try to put the five guys together that he gives him the most confidence that he won't hear a lot of those penalties. And if they get a lot of penalties, you're going to be out and someone else is going in, because that's the accountability piece there. So that's how these two stories kind of tie in. But I mean, you have Quinshon Judkins coming back, and you're going to want to have a good balance of run and pass and give time to whoever's back there. Because guess what? Whether it's Deshaun, Shador, Dylan, Taylen Green, or some guy that we're not even talking about, it's not even on this roster right now, because we have one of those years, knock on wood. I don't want that. We've seen it. We have seen several quarterbacks play in 1 year. None of them will succeed if they don't get time to, let some routes develop or scan the field and get the ball. You got to get the ball quick, and that's on a quarterback. You got to have protection in front of you.
3: Yeah, so one of the biggest things the last 2 years with the Browns is just how bad the offense has looked. They make moving the ball and scoring look like rocket science. Some of that's on the quarterback, but a lot of it's also on the playmakers, the pass catchers. So I'm very curious to see kind of who has a better season between Casey Concepcion and Denzel Boston.
2: Yes.
3: I think they could both make some big impacts.
1: Yeah.
3: But, Casey coming in, he has a dropping the ball problem. We've seen a couple in the practice videos. But, hopefully they fix that. And then Denzel's that bigger guy, more reliable pass catcher. So I'm just kind of curious to see who ends up having a bigger impact. And maybe they both have a similar one, but that's my biggest storyline.
1: I mean, the ideal, of course, the perfect scenario is that they both have
3: 100%,
1: really good seasons. And that means like you're getting, Concepcion is getting over the middle and gaining a lot of yards after the catch. And then Boston maybe catching some stuff down the red zone, or he's getting those deep shots. So he may only have three catches on a day, mm-hmm. but he's got like 97 yards because a couple of them are deep touchdowns. Like, yeah, that's the ideal thing. But I do like that distinction between Concepcion and Boston. It's not because I don't feel like they're competing just because like how closely they were drafted to each other, but like, both have something to prove, because there's questions and marks about Concepcion catching the ball, and Denzel Boston thought he was gonna be a first rounder and he dropped to 39.
3: Which was crazy. Anyway, on top of that, though, I'm also curious how those two impact Jerry Jeudy, because now not everything's on Jerry Judy's hand to be that guy.
2: So I think that it's a great point, because the playmakers of this team, they completely revamped the wide receiver room, grabbing those two wide receivers in KC as well as Denzel. I think it is fascinating with those as well. And Jerry, if he's going to be your second or third option, like, that's great. But that means that Boston or KC are going to have to be that guy. Now, early on, obviously, we've all seen the videos. Boston hasn't looked like he dropped anything. He's catching 40-yard touchdown passes, diving, doing everything. KC looks like, when he's out in space and he gets the ball, he's great. He's gone. I look at it from the standpoint of the concentration, the catches, or more so the drops for KC. A lot of great wide receivers have dealt with the dropsies. Like Terrell Owens, one of the greatest wide receivers of all time, dealt with drops. And like, you can live with them if you're going to give me 1,300 yards.
3: Davante Adams.
2: Davante Adams, a great one there as well. Yeah. You can live with that

0: can live with 17 drops in a season. You're like, that's a lot. But if he has 1,500 yards, we ain't batting an eye. If you are that type of guy, we'll let it slide. Just like Myles Garrett jumping off sides, and he does it every single game, we live with it because he typically has two sacks in that game as well.
1: The one thing I didn't like this week, and like, you know, where we all know that it gets, you know, convoluted in breaking down these types of practices, but that's, again, that's all we have to go off of. We don't know what this team is going to look like on the football field against other NFL competition, but like using the thing, may have been at end of practice or just before the Denzel Boston catch, like where KC had a similar play and he had like go like lay out for it.
0: Yeah.
1: Defenders all over for him, and like people are using that as like, yeah, that's like, look, he's got the drops. Like, he, you know, can't be dropping touch. Like the dude, like, I'm sorry, you're indoors and you're like, the dude's like all over you. And, like,
0: and the guy and like dove for it in full extension of, okay.
1: I saw a guy give him maximum effort, and like, I feel like he's going to make some of those plays too. Like, I don't like using just one thing as a big, as a, like a, for a big conversation and try to like criticize a guy. Like, I know, I'm sure he's had some concentration drops there, and I'm sure our people have seen that.
0: And he's even said so.
1: And he's like, yeah, he's even admitted to it. Let's not just use like the one, like, let's keep it in context, please.
0: Like, and you know, again, like a lot, everyone, nobody, and I think Andrew Berry said this when they drafted him, like nobody has Larry Fitzgerald's hands. Like Larry just never dropped anything. He is the one of one guy that just didn't drop stuff. And that he's one of one. Casey's not that guy. But if Casey can be one of, you know, like, a, and again, Devontae Adams is a high mark. I look at him more as like a Brandon Ayuk without the ego, without the baggage. And if you look, go and look at Brandon Ayuk's career, when he's healthy and when he's good and like given the ball, like he has like, I believe it's like a 1,400 yard season. Yeah, you know, like the guy is able to do things in space that you just can't quite frankly do. And if he's able to catch the ball and you're able to win, nobody's going to bat an eye. And he will be getting a major contract, and everything's going to be great. But let's baby steps. Let's get there first. And then we can start talking contracts a couple years from now.
1: Yes. And let's see how Denzel and KC do against.
0: I am excited for Denzel, though. I'm not going to lie.
1: I'm excited to see Denzel against Denzel.
0: Yes. Yeah. That'll be fun.
2: Denzel was my favorite of like the tier two receivers.
0: I got just real quick. I have a fantasy football rookie draft coming up, and no one cares. I get that. But it's coming up on Monday. Thank you, Carmen. You care. Denzel might be
1: find the one that I want right now.
0: Denzel might be my pick. If he's there at 109, and he might be, he might not be. If he's there at 109, I'm taking Denzel. Although I have Fannin already, so I don't know. We'll see.
1: I was looking for the, is this guy for real? But there is so much on these.
0: There is a lot. I think there's like 78 cuts over there. We need to cut that down.
3: Is this guy for real?
0: There you go.
1: There you go. Thanks. All right. So, yes. And if you didn't know who you're referring to, Denzel Boston and Denzel Ward.
0: Yes.
1: That's who we are looking forward to. I think Denzel Ward's still overseas. I think I saw he was like a picture in Singapore or something.
0: Okay.
1: So he's doing some world traveling.
0: There you go.
1: But we will talk about.
0: Yes.
1: You can't be winning like they are, and we can't, like, we go at show without talking about them. Gardo's coming up next.
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0: Little remix right there. I love that.
1: Winners of six in a row, your Cleveland Guardians, as they are now in Philadelphia to take on the surging Philadelphia Phillies, who fired their manager, and now Don Mattingly is working for his son.
0: Really?
1: I
0: don't follow Philly sports that much, but
2: I missed what you said. Sorry.
1: I think Don Mattingly is now the manager of the Phillies, and he's working for his son, who's the GM of the Phillies. Look that up.
0: That's cool.
1: I don't want to shoot from the hip like Aaron does. I thought.
0: If that's the case.
1: Well, when you guys start looking at me questioning, like.
0: Well, no, I was like.
1: I felt so confident about that, though.
0: I was 99% sure Mattingly was the guy for the Phillies now. So, like, because I knew that they struggled early and they did make a change. I heard it was Mattingly, but I didn't know that the GM was the son. So if that's the case, that is.
1: They were talking about, like, would you ever be able to work for your dad on RBS?
0: Though? That
1: or like or be your dad's boss, actually.
0: Yeah.
1: Would you ever be able to be your dad's
0: no.
1: boss?
0: No.
2: You are correct.
0: Wow. Yes. Great. Shooting from the hip. Hell no. You had that one
1: I listen.
0: Down.
1: I listen.
0: I don't think I could manage my father. I think that would be all bad. Because like we would just get in shouting matches and like we love each other, sure, but different philosophies, I'm sure, would, you know, come to a head and yes. it'd be all bad. But
1: yeah, I'm not, yeah, family or anything right. like that. Not trying to get into any sort of business like that. But Andre Knott, which you can now go to the ESPN Cleveland YouTube channel or find the audio in the ESPN Cleveland app where the Land on Demand has been infused into. For Dre in the Dugout, we try to record at least once a week, keep up with all things Gardo's. And he has always told me in passing and even Andre in the Dugout that Memorial Day is kind of like a checkpoint for identity. Well, here he was kind of explaining that on Dre in the Dugout that you can catch right now.
12: You know, JP Morosi of Fox Sports was at our game yesterday. He's from Detroit. And we saw him and he was like, to him, he was like, 2 years ago, this team was in the ALCS with no offense. The offense is 10 times better now. He goes, and the pitching is pretty much the same. This is a scary team for our opponents to play. And I think that's the way I'd put it. They're a scary team. You know, we talked about the schedule early on, how it was something that had them worried. They got through that hard part of the schedule. And now that they've gotten to their division, you're starting to see them, you know, get away from everybody else. You know, knock on wood, but I think they're becoming the vision of what Terry Francona and Stephen Vogt have always wanted, to play off of the great defense, but finally have the young players kind of meshing at the right time with Betts.
1: And we've had this conversation for a while. Like, you know that you're going to get great defense. You know you're going to get chaos on the base paths. And, you know, guards ball can be funny to some when sure. when the offense isn't going well and they're only able to generate one or two runs just because of, you know, some sort of base running miraculous type of event in a game or whatever. But like Dre just said there, like, we question focusing on the young guys. And I know the young guys, like, it's a long season. They're going to go through their, you know, their ebbs and flows, just like every team does, every player does. Mm-hmm. It's 162 games. This isn't a 17-game sprint. This is a 162-game marathon in the game of baseball. But overall, you know, the young guys are now adding the pop that we always wanted to see on this team.
0: It is early, and I get that. I mean, we're 50 games in, so we're a third of the way through the season, and the bats have finally started to turn around. We had Andre on a little bit earlier on the Next Level as well, and we talked about Hosey was started. It was Mendoza line Hosey for a while.
1: Mm-hmm.
0: Over the last 7 days, look at that. The weather picks up. And so does the bats a little bit.
1: Yes.
0: And he's hitting .407 the last 7 days. So the man knows what he's doing. And to everyone's point, like, we understand these guys are going to hit their averages. It's just what happens with ball players. You get 500 plate appearances at a certain point in time, you're going to eventually hit the average that you're accustomed to hitting. So that's why I've never been worried about Hosey. But the way that this team's streaking right now, again, winners of the last six, you've won the last three series. You've now won 9 of the last 10 games. You are the hottest team in baseball. There will be a letdown eventually.
1: Yes.
0: I'm hoping it's not tonight. I'm hoping you go and you handle business against Phillies in Philly.
1: I mean, they got their number one guy on the hill,
0: But we got Gavin.
1: Yes.
0: You know, like, you got Gavin on the bump, and I feel great about Gavin and everything that he's done, him, Parker Messick, everyone. You're right, though. It is the young guys that have stepped up, and it's not like the rookies, Bazana, DeLauder, they've been fantastic. Parker Messick is a rookie. Gavin Williams is a very young player. Rokio is playoff Rokio right now. Yeah. And I'm not saying that, like, oh, I'm worried about peaking too early, but Dre even said with us, he was saying how, like, you want to start to see what your team is right now, right around Memorial Day, because if you're streaking right now, you're not selling off pieces. Detroit sounds like they're planning on selling.
1: Yeah.
0: And if the next month
1: Tigers
0: or so,
1: fan Chris Castellani is having major crash outs.
0: He's having, yeah.
1: I know he works for Big Play now. You ever seen him? Just look it up. He reviews every single Tigers game ever.
0: He's having a rough go. I've seen a couple of them. Yeah, he's having a rough go. But they are planning, they're probably going to be selling guys off. And Tarik Skubal is going to be one of those guys. He's not even pitching right now because he's injured, but he's going to come back in 2 to 3 months. If the Tigers are completely out of it, which they're 9.5 back right now, it's early. We get it. We came back from 15.5 down last year late in the season, but that's not normal.
1: No,
0: and I think the Tigers would then much be more willing to sell that. And if you sell one of the most talented teams in this division, I don't think the Sox are going to be here. I know they're hovering around 500 right now. They're only 3.5 back from us, but that's a young team. Now, if they continue to upswing, great for them. Good for them. I don't think that that's happening. I think it's going to be you, and it's going to be you and the Royals. That's what I think it's going to come down to. And if you get the lead large enough, you might not have to even worry about that by the start of August.
1: Alfonso from New York is in the group chat. I know he's working his way to Cleveland because he's going to like a watch party for the next couple games. He is a Knicks fan.
0: Yeah.
1: But he's a fan of every other Cleveland team. Sure. So like we always have fun with him. He's talking about how like, you know, he's not a big fan of Slade Ciccone. I'm keeping my eye on Slade because the last couple
0: Slade's
1: outings.
0: Slade's been better.
1: Like Slade's been finding it. Like I feel like something was missing there. We'll see if he can add that consistency. But you know the brilliant thing about, you know, what we've always wanted, kind of like a deeper lineup, a lineup that instills more fear into opposing pitchers because there's more guys you have to worry about is, okay, let's say some of these young guys do struggle for a little bit. I know in the game of baseball, one or two guys can't carry you, but they can carry you for a couple stretches.
0: Oh, absolutely.
1: Like if Kwan and Hosey get hot, like, you know, still trying to get to that 4 or 5 run game, and like you're still not still not great. And I'm not even thinking that this team is peaking right now, even though they're on a win streak. Mm-hmm. I don't think that they're peaking right now because there's a lot of things I see, like Bazzana's defense, like in turning double plays. Like there are things that still need to get better. I don't think that this is their best baseball. And that's what makes them scary. Like Dre was just saying from JP Morosi from Fox Sports, like talking about that, saying their identity is scary because of it truly is guards ball. But guards ball with power and offensive abilities.
0: And I think that you've seen that with like DeLauder, the first 20-ish games. I mean, you know, he was unstoppable. He was great.
1: Yeah.
0: Especially the first week of the season when he ended up having, 5 home runs in the first week. But we're talking about stretches of being able to be carried by certain players. Wait until Hosey gets to carry the team.
1: Yes.
0: And that's going to be down the stretch. We know that.
1: Yes.
0: But, like, he's going to hit his numbers. And if he hits his numbers and DeLauder comes up with numbers that we can only imagine, Bazzana's the same sort of way, this is going to be a team of reckoning.
1: Yes.
0: But we have to understand that it is a young team. They need to learn how to win. They need to learn how to win properly. And this team, with as great of a manager as Stephen Vogt is, if they all come together, everything could just be right for this year.
1: The last thing, the other thing that I really love right now about this and like knowing that there's still a lot more that we can get out of guys, you mentioned it. DeLauder got off to that hot start and was hitting home runs, and everybody expected him to come up and be like that home run threat. No one's talking about the fact that like since the beginning of the season, like he's not hitting one like all the time. Like it's not a consistent thing for him.
0: Yeah.
1: You know why? Because he's a professional hitter. He is acting like a veteran. He gets deep into counts. He takes walks. He gets on base. That is the whole mentality behind guards ball. Get him on. Get him over.
0: Yep.
1: Get him in. You may hate to hear that, but guess what? It's resulting in more runs because other guys are going. And you mentioned him, Brian Rocchio. Give it up to him. You know, playoff Rocchio is now in the regular season as well. Dre always said that his issue in the regular season, watching the scoreboard, looking at those stats up on the scoreboard. In the playoffs, those numbers don't matter. I think he's found a way to get that mentality into the 162-game regular season. Love to see that. One final segment to go here on the ESPN Cleveland special on 850 ESPN Cleveland. We will go back to the Cavs and look ahead to game 3. How can they get themselves back in the series? We'll answer that. 216-710, tweet us at ESPN Cleveland and jump into YouTube live chat. One final segment to go right here on the home of the Browns, 850 ESPN Cleveland.
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1: One final segment to go. Appreciate the opportunity. Cleveland Browns Daily, of course, they are on assignment, getting to fill in here with this special, the Buckeye Boy takeover of ESPN Cleveland the entire day. And of course, most of the day we have been talking Cavs. The second hour, we've kind of dipped into the Browns and the guards, but we started with the Cavs. And Carmen, if you can, let us know our interesting poll from a Buckeye Boy standpoint. Confidence level going in to game three based on, you know, TNL has the scale of Jacksons.
0: That's right.
1: We got the scale of Buckeyes.
2: Yeah, we got Jeremiah Smith at 22.2%, Julian Sain at 18.5%, and the good old Jaden Fielding at 59.3%.
0: So a lot of people not believing that the Cavs can. No, I'm not. Because, again.
1: Prisoner of the moment?
0: Maybe for some of them, sure. But then I also like to think that a lot of the people that are tuning in, listening, and voting on this poll is of the understanding that the Pistons and Toronto, those were different animals. The New York Knicks are a different beast. And what I mean by that is that it doesn't mean that they are so dominant on one end of the spectrum. They know how to play defense, and they've played defense extremely well this entire postseason. However, the offense is what's scary. They haven't even clicked yet. And when they click, you've seen it happen against Philly when they score in a closeout game 140-plus points on you. They have the capability of doing that.
1: They won by what? 50 against?
0: I think they won by 30. Well, in that closeout game.
1: In Atlanta?
0: Atlanta, yeah. You know, you're right. It was like 50.
1: Yeah.
0: Yeah. And they put the game away early. They know how to close. They're an experienced playoff team. I don't know. You couldn't say that about the other two teams. This team, though, is dangerous.
1: Yeah, and you have the experience, too. Now, not necessarily in the conference finals. Really, that's just James Harden. Like, he's been to this level before. Donovan Mitchell experienced it for the first time. He's the player with the most playoff points ever before getting to the conference finals in playoff history in the NBA. I mean, I'm also not surprised by it. Again, I think it's prison of the moment, but like that usually gets used as like a negative connotation. Like, mm-hmm. You know, like, oh, like you're wrong. Like you're wrong to feel that way. People aren't wrong to feel that way. Like it, especially after game one.
0: Yeah.
1: Like, that's showing that it's not, we haven't gotten rid of it. I hope the Cavs have, and it seemed like they did, especially the way they started yesterday and taking the lead in the first quarter. It's just, come third quarter, you get it tied coming out of halftime, you're down four, you get it tied right away, and then all of a sudden, 18-0 run, and you're not hitting anything. Like, that's the difference right there, you know? Make or miss league.
0: No, it certainly is. It certainly is.
2: The Cavs and Kenny Atkinson are almost like too level-headed to a point where it's like annoying. Like they're smiling after. It's like, oh, okay, whatever, we lost. We'll come back. Like it's a good thing, but not at the
1: nonchalance
2: same time.
1: Gets on my nerves.
0: I think what it is that it's a little mix. Honestly, I think it's a little mix of nerves. But I also think that it's the it's like a, almost like a laid back, almost you know, like, hey, we got this, like in understanding. And I feel like there is an appropriate amount of fear in that. Again, nervous and fear, completely different. Oh, you know, like you can be, you know, like strong, but kind of like, I don't know. Like, you know, like there are differences. I just feel like there are a little bit of nerves that sort of seep through when you see Kenny just joker smile. And then I also think that it's the urgency. They don't know what or how to handle urgency, because I'm here to tell you, down 0-2 against this Knicks team, like the fact that
1: they're not going
0: to
1: let you breathe
0: four of the next five games, like, and that sounds impossible to do. I don't know. Like, maybe it's me being a bad fan and not believing in this team enough, but I feel like that they feel like they're more overconfident.

0: And I hate that.
1: If there was ever a time for sense of urgency, it is tomorrow at
0: right
1: tip-off.
0: Now. Right.
1: Like, right now. I don't need the nonchalance. I don't need you telling me, like, oh, we know that they're going to come out and try to, like, continue to put the foot on the gas and all that. Like, you tell me these things all the time. I was told by you that, you know, Toronto, we knew that they were going to give us trouble. Detroit, sure. Like, oh, yeah, like, I know that they're probably going to try to, they're going to come at us in game six at home. And, like, we got to be desperate as well. You don't do it. You say it, but you don't do it. Don't talk about it. Be about it.
0: That's the one that hurts me the most. Is that now? Obviously, game one this series was brutal. There's no doubt about that. I've already come out and said it's one of the worst gut punches I've ever felt watching a game. But that game six, luckily I didn't do this, but I can only imagine the betting community would have bet their mortgages on the Cavs winning in game six against the Pistons, and they came out as flat as I've ever seen the team come out, and just from the get-go, man, to me, that is what is most bothersome about this team. They're just too cool for school sometimes.
1: I'm not dipping into people's pockets here, but I have like one question just to the to the cosmos.
0: I've been hot, so...
1: Can we please make sure that the Knicks fans don't take over Rocket Arena?
0: Yeah, that could
1: be prices are... Like, the cheapest price I saw up top was $190 for just one ticket.
0: Yeah, the average ticket's like $500. Average ticket's like $500 right now.
1: $6,100 to sit courtside.
0: Yeah,
1: I don't need, you know, I know Spike Lee's gonna be here. I don't need Chalamet and Stiller and all these people. Like, oh man, Mike Breen's saying like, oh look how New York took over Cleveland.
0: Yeah,
1: you know?
0: I don't want that.
1: Like, I don't want it. But I also know people here like. It's hard.
0: Mortgages,
1: it's,
0: man.
1: It's difficult, man. I know it. Let's just please show up. Somehow, Cleveland, show up. Even if you got to stand around the arena.
0: Yeah, let's go.
1: Make sure that sound just filters in. That's going to do it, though. Hopefully the Cavs can get back in it. We are talking about some wins coming up for Carmen Calo. Nick Paulus doing a lot of work today, filling in on the holiday. I am Kevin Arnold. Boy, oh boy, thank you so much for tuning in. Go Cavs, go Guards, go Browns, go Cleveland forever and always. This has been the ESPN Cleveland Special on 850 ESPN Cleveland.

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6: This is SportsCenter. I'm Chad Ryder. NASCAR driver Kyle Busch experienced shortness of breath, felt he was overheating, and was coughing up blood the day before his death, according to a 911 call obtained today by the Associated Press. Busch died yesterday at 41 years old. No cause of death has been given. NBA Game 3 of the West Finals tonight in San Antonio, with the Spurs taking on the Thunder, and the series even at 1 as the Spurs look to bounce back after their Game 2 loss. San Antonio star big man Victor Wembanyama says they have to focus on the game plan.
7: It's all in the scouting. I have to trust the scouting. We have to trust it and do our work early. It's a straight effort.
6: And Game 3 of the West Finals between the Spurs and Thunder is tonight on ESPN Radio and the app, with coverage starting at 8 Eastern. San Antonio guard Dylan Harper, a game-time decision for the right adductor injury. The Spurs are currently a 1.5-point favorite. It's been 2 years since the Thunder have been underdogs in the playoffs. Day baseball at Wrigley. They're heading to the ninth. The Astros lead the Cubs 4-2.
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11: Harry Douglas, as a lifelong Saints fan, man, I used to hate you because you would kill us, dude. I'm so glad you sitting over there on the radio and TV. And I was like, who is Harry Douglas? We will stop Julio. We will stop Roddy White. We stop Tony Gonzalez and Harry Douglas. I say, man, I wish they'd get rid of this dude. I got much love for you today because it's Love Friday, baby.
2: Well, JR, you know, like Jamie Foxx said, I had to make a do with a do, baby. You know, thank you, New Orleans, for getting me paid. I had to make a do with a do.
9: This is Freddie and Harry.

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4: I'm John Ryder. The NBA's West Finals moved to San Antonio for Game 3 between the Spurs and Thunder tonight with a series tied at 1. Oklahoma City winning Game 2. Thunder star and MVP Shai Gilgeous-Alexander heading into the Game 3 matchup.
5: They're a good team. They're going to challenge you, and they've challenged people all year, and that's why they're a good team. And it's no different. It's vice versa. Like, we're going to challenge them. They're going to want to win. They're going to have to get better, and that's what's going to come down to. So that's what we got to focus on. We did that tonight. We got better offensively, defensively from Game 1 to Game 2. We got to keep doing that for Game 3.
4: 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Spurs guard Dylan Harper is a game-time decision with a right adductor injury. Former Wisconsin guard John Blackwell is withdrawing from the NBA draft and will play at Duke next season. NHL Stanley Cup playoffs, Game 2 of the West Final tonight in Denver between the Avalanche and Golden Knights, and on ESPN TV at 8 Eastern. Vegas winners of Game 1. Colorado star defenseman Cale Makar out for a second straight final game with an upper body injury. One final in baseball today. The Astros double up the Cubs 4-2.
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0: is your window to contend for a title before you retire. That's what this is about to me. This is Les Snead saying, hey, Matt, you're coming off of Matthew, you're coming off of an MVP year. We're planning for the future. We're going to use one of the two first-round picks that we entered the offseason with on trading for an all-pro corner, but then we're also going to use one of those first-round picks on a quarterback of the future, neither of which directly helps you. So we're going to make you feel better about that approach by giving you $60 million.
1: Look, it can be both, Harry. It could be both, where they selected Ty Simpson because they expect a quarterback you take in the first round to be your quarterback for 10, 12 years. They didn't necessarily expect him to be the quarterback right now. They want him to be the quarterback long term. So this doesn't prevent that. And on top of that, if Matthew Stafford was upset at all, this is where Canty's right. If he was upset at all that they drafted Simpson in the first round, here's $55 million. Keep it moving. Keep it moving. That's a good saying. It is what it is. Crust or no crust? That is the question. We'll tell you what we mean next. Freddie and Harry on ESPN Radio.
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12: May 15th, 1981, a date most Cleveland Indians fans need no introduction to. 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
13: Len Barker getting a sign from Ron Hesse. Wind up, here it comes. Fly ball center field. Manning coming on, he's there. He catches it. Len Barker has pitched the no-hitter. A perfect game for Len Barker.
12: That highlight courtesy of 3WE. Barker tosses the only perfect game of Cleveland Indians history and the last no-hitter. He never got a three-ball count in that game and struck out 11. The Indians got a 3-0 victory over the Blue Jays. It was the 10th perfect game in Major League history.

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9: I'm Sean Ryder. It's game three of the NBA's West Finals tonight in San Antonio between the Spurs and Thunder with the series knotted at one. Oklahoma City racking up 122 points in their game two win. Thunder head coach Mark Daigneault on the team's offensive efficiency in that win.
10: We're a lot better, obviously. I thought some of that was just us playing better. You know, we just didn't play a great game there tonight. Yeah, some of that stuff, just watching on film, you're sitting there like, if we say nothing and do nothing, we'll just play better. And then I did think we got some fundamentals in the game that are critical against this team, and it gave us some cracks. I just thought the overall flow tonight, rhythm, was really good. Put everybody at advantages. We had our foot on the gas. It was a real positive game in that respect.
9: Game three, Thunder versus the Spurs tonight is on ESPN Radio and the app, with coverage starting at 8 Eastern. San Antonio guard

0: Man, I love me some oldies ass.
1: It's been a funny show today, yeah?
0: Yes, it has.
1: All right. Let's get to today's call of the week.
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4: One of our new favorites is Rennell in Arkansas. Woo pig. Rennell, Cavs collapse or a Knicks comeback and why?
5: First off, I just want to apologize to you all. Called twice yesterday talking noise, but I'm going to tell you the truth. It was a collapse because I remember getting in the shower last night and we had a comfortable lead, my Cavaliers did. By the time I got out the shower, I was scratching my head wondering what the heck I was watching. That is unbelievable. Like I didn't even take a long time in the shower. I got out of the shower and we was in overtime.
0: Rodell, could you imagine? Could you imagine getting in the shower and then you drying your ass off, literally, only for your team to have given up the lead and no longer winning a basketball game. And you sit there wondering,
5: exactly what happened?
0: What is going on?
5: I've got in the shower comfortable because I don't watch the game. I think I'm a G. So I'm just watching, you know, little highlights on my phone. And I get in the shower, I'm thinking, oh, we got this one in the bag. I get out the shower, and I'm like, what in the... I'm trying not to cut.
6: A question for both of you guys, right? Have you had an experience where your team was up big, you're like, we got in the bag, I'm not going to watch. Or you had to wake up maybe doing a show in the morning, and it's like, I'll check it out in the morning and find out that your team lost?
0: Oh, that's happened to me a couple times. Not just my particular team, but like just a game period I may have been watching, only for me to... I remember I woke up in the middle of the night one time, Shannon, and I always sleep with my TV on ESPN to wake up to highlights of a basketball game, or it may have been a football game, and the team that I thought won had lost. And I was so discombobulated, I thought I was dreaming, only for the team that I thought had won actually lost.
1: Yeah, I mean, it'll happen to me where if my team, like it's the Heat or it's the Panthers, and I mean, look, I'm getting up there in age. Like I said, I may look like I'm closer to 30, but I'm 45, and I get tired. And so if it's on the West Coast, I'm not going to see the whole game, so I won't see what ended up happening. It's the first thing I do in the morning. I'll check who won. But, like, if I'm available, if I'm up, my team could be up a lot or my team can be down a lot. I'm never turning it off. Like, because my biggest fear is when my team is down and then they make the huge comeback and I didn't get to, I mean, even if it's 1 out of 100 times that happens, the one time that it does happen to not be able to experience how great that feels, it makes me crazy. So like I'll sit through the blowout because maybe this is that 1 out of 100, you know? So I don't miss anything.
6: Just like if you were at an NBA Finals game or something and you thought your team was going to lose a game six at home and then you start losing just to find out that Ray Allen hit a corner.
1: First of all, it was like a dozen people that left. Everyone makes it sound like it was a mass exodus out of American Airlines Arena. It was like 11 people. It's so not a big deal.
6: All right, the closest thing, and I'm...
7: Everybody love everybody!
0: It is a big deal.
6: All right, 2019, Yankees losing. They were losing to the hated Astros in the playoffs or what have you, whatever. And so they were losing, so I turned it. I turned it and fell asleep. Woke back up. I was like, oh, well, let me check and see what happened. Thinking the game was over. Turned it back. Found out that DJ LeMahieu hit the home run, tied the game up. And so then when I woke up, I woke up just in time to see Aroldis Chapman give up the home run to Jose Altuve.
1: That's
6: the part I saw live. Yes.
1: That story is awful.
6: So then the next morning, I actually thought it was a dream because, like, there's no way that they came back from down to tie it up just to give up the game-winning home run to Jose Altuve.
1: That entire story is awful. So you didn't get to experience the really cool.
6: No.
1: You woke back up in time to get the terrible.
6: Absolutely.
0: There's only like one way for the Yankees to make this better, make this right. Win the World Series this season. Would that make you forget that moment, Shannon? Would that make you forget that moment?
6: I mean, we've beaten the Astros in the playoffs since, so I'm good.
0: Well, I'm talking about, I said World Series. Like if they won, if the Yankees won the World Series for the first time,
3: I think he would tell that story regardless.
0: Yeah. You do?
3: Yeah.
0: Okay.
3: I've heard this is like my seventh time hearing it already.
0: But if the Yankees actually won a World Series,
6: it happened
0: this season. You don't think that story would dwindle down a lot?
6: No, because it makes you stronger. Like the heartbreak. Think about it, the heartbreak is that's the one that we remember more than the victories. It really does. Like we remember where we were experiencing the heartbreak.
3: When the Rangers won, I was doing Carlin versus Joe with Chris Carlin, and he still remembered that loss of the Cardinals way more than even the jubilation of winning it.
0: Oh wow. It's time to go on the experience with the Braves when they won the World Series. Like, I forgot about a lot of those times, them losing to the Yankees. Like, I'm on to better things now.
1: It depends. I'd like to believe, right now, apparently.
3: Unless they match up and lose again in the World Series. How about that?
1: I'd like to believe that the winning feels better than the losing feels.
7: Love Friday.
0: It's all about the feel.
1: All right. There it is. Harry, excellent job. I had fun with you today. For Harry Douglas, I'm Jonathan Zaslow. Amber and Ian are next on ESPN Radio.
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13: John Ryder. We have an anticipated Game 3 of the NBA's West Finals tonight in San Antonio, with the Spurs battling the Thunder and the series tied at 1. Oklahoma City winners of Game 2. Spurs guard Stephon Castle had 25 points, but also 9 turnovers and 3 fouls in that loss. Castle on the adjustments he has to make for Game 3.
14: I think it's more personal on my end, just really speeding myself up, you know, not allowing our screeners to get hits. So it's like, it's putting me in a position where, you know, I have to play fast, or, you know, my screener might get offensive foul. So, you know, I put us at a disadvantage to start the game with those. But, I mean, some of it comes with fatigue, but, at this point of the season, it's really no excuse, so.
13: 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Former Wisconsin guard John Blackwell withdrawing from the NBA draft. He will now play at Duke next season. NHL, we've got Stanley Cup playoff action tonight. Game 2 of the West Final in Denver between the Avalanche and Golden Knights. And on ESPN TV at 8 Eastern, Vegas won Game 1. Colorado star defenseman Cale Makar out for a second straight game with an upper body injury. NFL, sources telling ESPN that veteran quarterback Jacoby Brissett, the Arizona Cardinals, still not close to reaching an agreement on a reworked deal for next season. Giants defensive lineman Roy Robertson-Harris tore his Achilles at today's OTA workout. He's expected to miss the entire 2026 season. Got one final from baseball, day baseball at Wrigley. The Astros defeat the Cubs 4-2. Chicago has dropped 6 straight.
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0: LED Olympics. I am here for it. And then everybody's on the same playing field, though, so it's not like anybody's going to have an advantage. Everybody's taking them. Coming up next here on Amber and Ian Home Team, filling in for Ian tonight, Charlie Ward, former Knicks point guard and, of course, Heisman Trophy winner. He will be joining us to talk about the New York Knicks right here on ESPN Radio.
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